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1: A mistrial declared. I'm Lisa LaSera, Fox News. The jury in the Lindsey Clancy case deliberated for more than 6 days before telling the judge they were deadlocked. Plymouth County DA Timothy Cruz, frustrated by the outcome.
2: My job is to set aside our feelings and focus solely on the facts. The facts are Lindsey Clancy killed her 3 children, and the evidence suggested to us that she was in control of her actions when she committed those homicides.
1: Clancy's attorney, Kevin Reddington, had made an unsuccessful last-minute appeal to the state Supreme Court, arguing one juror was not following the law when it came to reasonable doubt. Reddington said his client has been very brave through the trial.
3: She grieves the loss of those 3 children, Cora, Dawson, and Callan.
1: The prosecutor has not determined whether they will attempt to retry the case. An ICE officer has been released from federal custody after pleading not guilty to lying to investigators about the circumstances that led to the shooting of a Venezuelan man during an immigration crackdown in Minneapolis in January. Christian Castro was released on $75,000 bond and must wear an ankle monitor. 162,000 jobs were created last month, according to the Labor Department, more than triple what analysts expected.
4: New jobs were created in manufacturing, construction, education, and government. July employment was initially reported as a decline. It's been revised to creation of 21,000 jobs. Administration officials say there was a glitch in July. Winter storms in some states pushed the end of the school year later, and summer layoffs didn't happen until July. Revisions to both July and June reveal 55,000 more jobs created than previously reported.
1: Fox's Jenny Casola. The jobs news caused stocks to fall on Wall Street. The Dow lost 271. 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
7: I'm Connie Green in the KTIC News Center, which is sponsored by TNT Coins in Fremont. High temperatures and humidity today are generating concerns about health of those who might be working or playing outside. Several high school sporting events have been moved. Please check ahead if you plan to attend or participate. An Omaha doctor, Dr. Mark Carlson, was convicted of manslaughter and sentenced up to 10 years in prison on Thursday in connection to a crash that killed a recent female college graduate on Labor Day weekend of 2023. Delivering his second annual State of the University address, University of Nebraska President Dr. Jeffrey Gold says the system is strong. Even with such strength, however, continued investment in the NU system is critical. Those are the latest stories from the KTIC News Center.
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8: Temperatures forecast a bottom out around 68 for tonight. We'll see a few clouds rolling through throughout the night, too. Hot again for Saturday, high near 90 with mostly sunny skies. Isolated showers and storms coming in Saturday night could see a few strong to severe storms, with more clouds pushing into a low in the upper 60s. Areas of showers and storms for Sunday, a mix of sun and clouds throughout the day, not quite as warm, high around 87. We'll still see areas of showers and storms Sunday night with breezy conditions, partly cloudy skies, and a low around 67. Isolated showers and storms continue into Labor Day for the morning time frame, mostly sunny with a high in the upper 80s and windy. Isolated showers and storms are back by Monday night, a low around 73 with partly cloudy skies and still windy. Breezy conditions forecast on Tuesday with a chance of showers and storms, a mix of sun and clouds throughout the day as we top out in the upper 80s. Tuesday night's forecast still includes a chance of showers and storms, partly cloudy skies, and a low in the mid-60s. I'm weatherology meteorologist Regina Kuhl, and that's KTIC weather on Classic Country KTIC.
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guess it was back in 63 when eating my cooking got the better of me, so I asked this little girl I was going with to be my wife. Well, she said she would, so I said I do. But I'd have said I wouldn't if I'd have just knew how saying I do was gonna screw up all of my life. Well, the first few years weren't all that bad. I'll never forget the good times we had, cause I'm reminded every month when I send her the child support. Well, it wasn't too long till the lust all died, and I'll admit I wasn't too surprised. The day I come home, found my suitcase sitting out on the porch.

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Why, they give her the color television set, then they give her the house, the kids, and both of the cars. See? Well, then they start talking about child support, alimony, and the cost of the court. Didn't take me long to figure out how far in the toilet I was. I'm

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2: There's a doubleheader in Cleveland in the major leagues tonight. Well, today's game was a makeup from a rainout in June, and the Guardians, with a walk-off homer, beat the Tigers 7-6 in the nightcap third inning. There's no score. Among the late games, the Dodgers will host the Nationals at 10 p.m. Eastern time, but Dodger DH Shohei Ohtani, still battling injuries, is out again tonight. The Yankees will be at San Diego this evening. The Mets are out to a 7-2 lead on the Giants, bottom of the third. Cubs lead 1-0 at the Marlins, bottom of the fourth. Braves are winning at Philadelphia 3-2 over the Phils, bottom of the fifth inning. And the Reds are back in front on Milwaukee 6-4 in the top of the fourth. It's a big college football night. A lot of teams have their season openers tomorrow, but UTEP at number 10 Oklahoma is just underway. And at 9 p.m. Eastern time on Fox TV, it'll be 14th ranked USC hosting Fresno State. Purdue leads 13-6 over Indiana State in the second.
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2: Fox News, I'm Tom Rigotti. A mistrial declared today in the Lindsey Clancy murder trial in Plymouth, Massachusetts. Outside the courthouse, defense attorney Kevin Reddington railed against the holdout juror whom he says prevented a not guilty by reason of insanity verdict, saying that person did not follow the law on reasonable doubt.
3: They know that they were robbed by one man for whatever his agenda was, who stole 7 weeks of the life of these other jurors.
2: The defense had claimed Clancy was suffering from postpartum psychosis when she strangled her three young children. New U.S. sanctions announced as part of the ongoing effort to isolate Iran economically.
4: The U.S. Treasury accuses a Turkish financial institution of knowingly offering banking services to Iranian financial entities, including those already under U.S. sanctions.
2: That's Fox's Lisa Brady. 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
5: Temperatures forecast a bottom out around 68 for tonight. We'll see a few clouds rolling through throughout the night too. Hot again for Saturday, high near 90 with mostly sunny skies. Isolated showers and storms coming in Saturday night could see a few strong to severe storms with more clouds pushing into a low in the upper 60s. Areas of showers and storms for Sunday, a mix of sun and clouds throughout the day, not quite as warm, high around 87. We'll still see areas of showers and storms Sunday night with breezy conditions, partly cloudy skies, and a low around 67. Isolated showers and storms continue into Labor Day for the morning time frame, mostly sunny with a high in the upper 80s and windy. Isolated showers and storms are back by Monday night, a low around 73 with partly cloudy skies and still windy. Breezy conditions forecast on Tuesday with a chance of showers and storms, a mix of sun and clouds throughout the day as we top out in the upper 80s. Tuesday night's forecast still includes a chance of showers and storms, partly cloudy skies, and a low in the mid-60s. I'm weatherology meteorologist Regina Kuhl, and that's KTIC weather on Classic Country KTIC.
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3: I see us winning out there tonight. I have no trouble seeing that. 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I expect you boys to go out there and not take this team lightly, because I promise you, they're going to come at you with everything they've got. I expect you boys to play football.
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4: 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Good evening, folks. Tyson Agler coming to you live from the campus of West Point Beamer High School in beautiful West Point, Nebraska, for tonight's C2 battle between the Chieftains and the Cadets, as we welcome you to the Franciscan Healthcare pregame show. A huge matchup here in week two on a blistering Friday night. Obviously an hour past of when we initially planned the start of the week for our broadcast. Bumping back the game and taking a look at the weather right now. Still sitting near 90, 88 degrees here in West Point. So still pretty toasty here, we imagine, for the first half, so expect a lot of hydration breaks and expect maybe some pauses of play to make sure these guys are safe. But we're ready to go here in a huge C2 matchup between these two squads, and I had the opportunity to talk to Coach Tremaine before tonight's matchup. We'll get into that interview after this quick commercial break as we get you ready for West Point Beamer and UTAN football here on Classic Country KTIC.
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11: So, Coach, 1 week in the books. We'll rewind to last Friday. Just overall thoughts about the matchup against Wahoo Bishop Newman, the defending C2 state champs, and you guys gave them a pretty good run for their money.
12: Yeah, you know, I think end of the game like that, I was telling the boys, pretty similar situation as it was the game last year. Boys were pretty disappointed. That's one that we were hoping that we could get. Obviously didn't. That's how football works. You know, a few plays here and there, maybe swing a different direction, or we execute a little bit better, things maybe go differently. But overall, as you look at week one, I think where we're at week one this year in comparison to week one last year, I'm pretty pleased. Effort was not in question. You know, our boys flying around was not in question. Just a little execution things that, you know, Might not always be there week one. It was kind of where we missed out. But overall, I was pleased with the game. That's a great team. They're going to have a great season. And that's why me and Coach Joe were kind of excited to play each other week one, because we knew it was going to be another good battle against each other. So,
11: obviously no kind of moral victory or anything out of it, but to get off to the lead the way you guys did, I mean, that'd be encouraging for confidence for the guys to go and go, hey, you know, when you execute and do what you can do, you can compete against some of the best teams in the state.
12: Yeah, and early on, like I said, we came out with fire and intensity, and we got rolling offensively. Defensively, I thought did a great job most of the night, and then just second half, just couldn't really put much together offensively. So, that, and like we said, we couldn't really get out of that rut. But defensively, I thought all night we did a great job. Gave a few big plays here and there, but offensively, just got to do a better job putting some drives together. So,
11: kind of the old cliche, the biggest growth is between week one and week two. Where maybe some areas you're looking to see the cadets take a step forward, so you know, get better going into another tough matchup this week.
12: Yeah, consistency, creating some more depth. We got to see some more guys step up and make plays. Obviously, especially in August, early on, it's a long season. You got to get some more guys ready for the field. So that's some areas we're hoping to grow from this week, is be more consistently offensively, be more consistently defensively, limiting those big plays, and kind of developing more, putting more drives together offensively, and then hopefully filtering some more guys in there to see who can kind of be ready. So,
11: matchup against Chieftains, another top five team in C2. What so far can you tell us about UTAN?
12: I think when you look at like roster and talent wise, I think they're pretty similar to Newman. They got some decent, solid, big guys up front. They got some good skills behind them. They're a team that wants to run the football. They're a team that wants to control the clock and play hard-nosed defense. I think it's your pretty atypical Northeast Nebraska, small-town Nebraska football. I think they're a good squad. They're a top-five team for a reason. I think a lot of people charted them as that early on in the year for a reason. They got some great talent. Overall, we're really excited. I mean, what more could you ask for early on in the year to see two great teams and really kind of test where you're at? So as we match up against UTAN, I think our boys are excited to have another opportunity to kind of show, you know, Nebraska who cadet football is. And so when I look at them on the roster and I look at our matchup against them, I think it's a great opportunity for us to play another hard physical game and, you know, bump some heads around, bump some shoulder pads around and get going. So
11: you mentioned the, you know, two really good teams start off the season. You know, some coaches may see that as a, man, that's a really tough start to the year, but I'm sure there's a lot you can learn from going through film and kind of seeing, hey, this is where you guys need to be if you want to be at that level. So just talk about playing against these teams like a Wahoo, Bishop, Newman, and UTAN to start off the year.
12: Yeah, I would say the biggest thing is when you look at our program historically, really struggled kind of beating some of those big teams. And even my time last year, we were kind of those one-score game against those big teams. So I think the more opportunities we have for that this year, I think the more opportunities we have to kind of flip the script on that. And that's what this team is really looking to do. We're looking to kind of turn that next page, take that next step. And so UTANs are another opportunity to do that. Unfortunately, couldn't get it done against Newman. But God willing, God bless that we have another opportunity against UTAN to kind of, like I said, step up and see one of the best teams in the state and compete right there with them and hopefully come out on top this time. So,
11: lastly, Coach, what will be key for a cadet victory on Friday night?
12: Consistency and disciplined football. I mean, I'm not worried about our boys' effort at all. Our boys are going to play hard football. They're going to fly around. They're going to love up each other. We're going to have excitement. It's going to be a loud sideline. It's just doing the little things right and doing the little things right consistently in terms of finishing tackles, doing your right assignment, making plays when a play's there to be made. I think if we can do those things, I think we have a strong chance to come out victorious. Like I said, UTAN's a great team. They're going to do the same exact things as we're going to do. Hopefully we just do a few more things better than they do or get a few more plays better than they do, and we'll come out on top. So,
11: Best luck on Friday, Coach.
12: Yeah, appreciate it. Thanks for all the coverage.
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4: 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We're about to get underway here as the cadets take on the Chieftains in this Class C2 battle. First time these two teams have met in at least the past 22 years. Going back all the way to 2004, I had not seen any matchups between these two squads, so it will be an interesting game. And as you heard Coach Tremaine talk about another top five team coming into West Point, they had the tough loss last week to Wahoo Bishop Newman, the defending C2 state champions, and they're going to get number five and four in some rankings in UTAN here tonight. But cadets gave a good run for the money for last week in week one, trying to get their first win of the year. UTAN 1-0 after a come-from-behind victory against number five Malcolm. They trailed 14-0 at the half, but scored 15 unanswered points in the second half to come away with the victory. And as we mentioned, West Point Beamer fell last week. They're 0-1 entering the contest. Lost to Wahoo Bishop Newman 27-20. They had a 20-6 lead in the first half, but Wahoo Bishop Newman scoring 21 unanswered points to collect the victory. As we get ready to go here, both teams back on the field. 86 degrees as your temperature feels like 88 here, so still plenty warm despite the hour move back. So, as I mentioned, hydration is going to be crucial in tonight's contest. As we continue our pregame show, as we welcome you into the Wayne State College broadcast booth. Wayne State College offering over 150 programs to study. National anthem here, and then we'll take a look at both squads a little bit more in depth before opening kickoff here from West Point, as you're listening to high school football on Classic Country KTIC.
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4: 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Cadets and Chieftains set to do battle here momentarily as we take a look at both these squads, starting off for the visiting Chieftains 1-0 on the season. Last year, 237 yards of total offense, 115 on the ground, 122 through the air. They give up 254 yards of offense to Malcolm, 152 yards rushing, and 102 yards through the air. Carson Holst, the quarterback, went 4 of 9 passing for 129 yards and 2 touchdowns. Caleb Fenner was the leading ball carrier, 12 carries for 89 yards, and Nathan Daniel, 65 yards receiving and a touchdown, and Ryan McGuire with 2 catches for 37 yards and a score. Offensively for West Point Beamer, They accumulate 167 yards of total offense, 90 yards rushing, 77 yards passing, and gave up 448 yards, 211 rushing, 237 through the air. Mason Sell, the quarterback, 7 of 16 last week for 73 yards and a touchdown. Also ran for 77 yards and a score. And Hunter Doggett, 3 receptions for 32 yards. West Point will receive the opening kickoff here as we get ready to go here in this C2 battle between the Chieftains and the Cadets. Ball is on the tee. Chieftains will take the approach, and we are underway here from West Point, Nebraska. Returned by the Cadets, and here's a broken tackle. I'm going to get out to about the 41-yard line. Nice return by West Point to start off the game. As it was Kyan Lass on the return, gets it to the 41-yard line, so good field position for the Cadets to start off this contest. Ball at their own 41, 5 seconds gone here in this contest. Quarterback will be Mason Tell, as we mentioned, 7 of 16 last week for 73 yards, was also the leading rusher with 77 yards on the ground. And the shotgun and a handoff, but we're going to halt play before things get going. Looks like we're going to get a false start against the Cadets on the opening play. So first penalty of the contest goes against the Cadets. Just 5 seconds in, Chieftains and West Point Beamer here in this C2 battle, week two of the high school football season. As the Cadets will now break the huddle, facing a first and 15 pistol formation, as now the running back will shift to the left of Tell. Tell in the shotgun, receives the high snap, now tucks it in, runs, looks to make a cut, and here goes Tell down the sideline. Tell going to try to make a man miss, unable to get him, and Mason Tell takes it to the house. Touchdown, Cadets, on their first play from scrimmage. A huge play by the Cadets. Great blocking on the outside by the line. And Tell with the house call. And it's an early lead for West Point Beamer on the Mason Tell touchdown run. ...64-yard TD run for Tell. So already nearly at his rushing total for last week on the first play from scrimmage. Kick is up on the way, and that one's going to be partially blocked, but it is able to still get in. So the field goal is good. 11:43 to go here in the first quarter. Cadets strike first with the Mason Tell 64-yard touchdown run, as we'll take a quick break here on Classic Country KTIC.
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4: It took just one play for the Cadets to find pay dirt as Mason Tell scores from 64 yards out. And West Point Beamer leads number 4 UTAN 7-0. Just 17 seconds into the ball game. Snodgrass will kick this one off here for West Point Beamer. Snodgrass ready, and he'll kind of pooch kick this one as he'll take a roll, and it'll be fielded by the Chieftains at their own 18-yard line. As fielded by Jessen, and he'll be tripped up just before the 30-yard line. Anderson on the tackle for West Point Beamer. It'll be first and 10 from the UTAN 30-yard line. And again, great blocking on that touchdown run as Tell kind of received a snap right at his face mask and just had to make one cut, and he was off to the races. One UTAN player tried to dive and catch an ankle but was unable to, and Tell puts the Cadets up ahead. So now it'll be the Chieftain's turn. I formation with one split out to the left, two tight end set. Here's handoff. It's going to be a play action. Fading back and now looking to go deep. Ball up in the air. And 50-50 ball, and that's going to be pulled in but then dropped. Ryan McGuire was the lone guy on the pass route as Holst threw that one up for his 6'2 wide receiver, but good defense there by the Cadets to break it up. Second and 10. Just 33 seconds gone here in the first quarter. Cadets score on their first play from scrimmage after a fantastic kickoff return to set the ball up at midfield. Same formation, I for UTAN. One man split out far to the left. Here's the handoff, and going to be stuffed at the line of scrimmage as Fenner able to lunge ahead for maybe a yard. And they'll actually give him two on that one. Brings up a third down and 8. Third down and 8 for the Chieftains. First third down of the night here on the opening drive for UTAN. Holst in the pistol with Fenner behind him. Four wide split. Two to his right, two to his left, and here's a high snap off the hands of Holst. Holst now able to get it back and dumps a little screenplay off to McGuire. McGuire breaking a tackle, but the Cadets quickly surrounding the ball carrier, and that's going to be a huge loss on the play. Fourth down and a punt situation coming up for UTAN. So the high snap by Holst, and he got that one up, and they kind of set up a pops screen for McGuire, and McGuire had to run back to get that one. Loss of 10 on the play. So punt team out for UTAN. Booted high into the air towards midfield. West Point Beamer will just let this one bounce, and it's going to take a UTAN bounce and roll, and it'll be picked up at the 26-yard line. Chieftains will give the ball back to the Cadets. Second drive coming up for West Point Beamer. Keep it here, 9:47 to go in the first quarter. 7-0 the lead for the Cadets. Ball is at the 26-yard line of West Point Beamer. As West Point once again looking to start off hot, they had a two-score lead last week as here's the snap to Tell. Tell going to call his own number and think he just got past the line of scrimmage. Give him a yard on that one. So gain of 1 for Tell on the quarterback power. Brings up 2nd and 9. West Point breaks their huddle. Trips set to the bottom of the formation. And now it looks like Coach Tremaine going to call a timeout here as saw something he did not like, so we'll take a break with him. 9:08 to go here in the first quarter. It's West Point Beamer leading UTAN 7-0 as you're listening to high school football on Classic Country KTIC.
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0: Oakland. Quick score update. Over in Takema, it's Takema Herman currently leading Wisner Pilger by a score of 8-0. You can catch that game with Joel on 107.9 The Bull, but nearly 3 minutes gone here in this contest, and it's a 7-0 lead for the Cadets, thanks to the Mason Tell 64-yard touchdown run. Power formation set up now for West Point, turns around and hands it off, and no gain, and might have even lost a yard on that one. Figueroa on the carry. He's going to lose, it looks like, a yard. So back now to third down and 10. Cadets now receiving the play from the signal caller, Tell, and they'll break the huddle. Two receivers set to the left of Tell, and now a third one will motion over. Trips left, Tell under center with a lone back in the backfield. It's going to be a play action. Tell rolling out to his left. Pressure, and he's going to be brought down for a sack. Mum on the sack, as it was a naked boot there for Tell, and he had nowhere to go. And he's brought down for the sack. Fourth down. And that's going to bring the punt team out for the Cadets. Loss of 11 on that play. Looks like Chieftain's setting up for the potential return. High snap field, and it's going to be punted away. A high pooch kick, as this one's going to take a U-tan bounce, and it's going to be picked up inside the 35-yard line. So not a very deep punt, and U-tan's going to be set up with golden field position at the 32-yard line of West Point. And it looks like referees are going to send both teams to the sideline for a hydration break, so we'll take a break with them. 7:25 to go here in the first quarter. It's West Point Beamer leading U-tan 7-0 here on Classic Country KTIC.
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0: U-10 football at the West Point Beamer 32-yard line. Golden opportunity for the Chieftains to try to cut into this deficit. U-10 will break the huddle. This time they'll send a receiver out to each side. Set up in a pony formation, which essentially is a pistol with an offset back to the left of the quarterback, as Holes kind of bobbled the snap, is able to get this one out to McGuire. McGuire breaks a tackle, and he's going to have enough for the first down and then some. So Holst, a little bit of trouble on the snap. It was right to him, but he was able to roll out to his left, got the pass off, and got the first down to McGuire. As the ball is at the 19-yard line, gain of 13 on the play. And that's our first down of this contest, which comes 7-13 to go in the first quarter. As UTAN, the first team in the Red Star Fertilizer Red Zone, it's going to be a toss to the near side as Fenner breaks a tackle, trying to race it to the outside, and he's going to be pushed out of bounds at about the 5-yard line, but we do have a flag in the backfield. Looks like it might be in the area for a hold as Fenner had got down to about the 5-yard line. And it will be a hold against the Chieftain, so that will bump him back 10 yards. Still first down for UTAN. As we near the 7-minute mark here of the first quarter, a 7-0 lead for West Point Beamer. First play from scrimmage. It was Tell on the 64-yard touchdown run. And after a 3-and-out by both teams and a shallow punt by West Point Beamer, has the Cadets set up deep in, or has the Chieftain set up deep in Cadet territory. High formation for UTAN. Here's a toss to the left side, and Fenner's going to be snuffed out immediately, trying everything he can just to get back to the line of scrimmage, and might have even got a yard on that one. So good effort by Fenner, but snuffed out beautifully by this West Point Beamer defense. Flores on the tackle. Second down and 14. High formation again for UTAN. Under center is Holse. Fenner, the back, will now receive the handoff into play action. Now is Tell looking to try to break a tackle on the outside, but once again the Cadets all over him. Fake the handoff and tried a little boot action with a guard pulling out in front of him. He was able to get a few, which will set up a third down and long. Ball is at the 22-yard line. So imagine this is probably going to be four down territory. So you got two plays if you're the offensive coordinator for UTAN. Third and 12. And now we're going to get a timeout, and it's going to be taken by UTAN. So we'll take a quick break here with the Family Dental Center timeout. 5:33 to go here in the first quarter. West Point Beamer leading UTAN 7-0, but the Chieftains are threatening deep in West Point territory as you listen to high school football on Classic Country KTIC.
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0: local football in Classic Country, KTIC. We got a third down and 12 for the Chieftains. Ball is at the 23-yard line of West Point Beamer. Holst gets a look from the sideline, now gets the play, and he'll step back under center. I formation with a receiver split out to each side. He'll fade back a quick pop pass. Looks like it might be a double pass, but now going to tuck it and run is number 21, Anthony Jessen. And Jessen knocked out of bounds after about a gain of 7. As it looked like that might have been a backwards pass, and Jessen kind of took a step back and looked and then just decided to tuck it and run. So he does get 7, 4th and 5, and the Chieftain offense still out there. Ball at the 15 of West Point Beamer. 4th down here. UTAN trying to knot this game up as they trail 7-0. 5:25 to go in the first quarter. Here's the pass. Going to be a fade route towards the end zone. Brought in, and is he in bounds? Waiting. Incomplete call by the ref. A little back shoulder pass as McGuire went up for it, but he was escorted out of bounds by the cadet defense, unable to get a foot down, and it'll be a turnover on downs. Big stand by West Point Beamer as UTAN had the ball at the cadet 32-yard line, but nothing to show for it. And it'll be West Point football, 1st and 10 from their own 15-yard line with 5:10 to go here in the first quarter. Tell in the pistol. And now cadets will shift as Figueroa will go now over to his right. Now Tell will tuck it and run towards the outside. And he'll gain a couple on that one. Gain of 3 on the run. Brings up a 2nd and 7 from the 18-yard line of West Point Beamer. Cadets break the huddle as we're under 5 minutes to go here in the first quarter. 7-0 lead for West Point Beamer. Shotgun formation for Tell. High snap, and now that one's loose in the backfield. Tell going to have to hop on that one, and he will get it back, so good heads-up play there by Tell to just hop on it, not try to do anything more with it. He'll lose about 6 or 7 yards on that one. So now it'll be 3rd down and 13. So a 3rd down and long deep in West Point's own territory, so you just kind of want to hope to maybe get a few yards here so your punter's not punting out of the back of his end zone. Tell in the shotgun. 3 receivers lined up to his right, tight end to his left, and now another high snap, and Tell's just going to fall on it in the end zone, and that's going to be a safety, so UTAN is on the board after a pair of high snaps, and it is UTAN gain in the scoring column thanks to the safety. So now 3:41 to go here in the opening stanza, and it is 7-2 with the advantage still to the home cadets as we'll take a quick break here on Classic Country KTIC.
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0: for UTAN is there in the scoring column as they trail West Point Beamer by a tally of 7-2. West Point Beamer kicks this one off, and it'll be fielded by Jessen. Jessen now looking for a lane, and he's got one. Past midfield, breaks a couple of tackles, still dragging West Point players, and he's going to be brought down out of bounds at about the 32-yard line of West Point Beamer. So a nice return, and that's something this UTAN team has been good at here the last couple of years. And last year in the playoffs, they had that game against Bishop Newman, and it was their return game that got him back in it with a couple of punt returns and kick returns for touchdowns, and ultimately fell to the eventual state champion Cavaliers. But that return game coming up clutch here as they're going to have first and 10 at the West Point Beamer 32-yard line. So they'll try to cash in on the good field position this time. High formation. Here's a sweep to the left for Fenner. Fenner following his blockers. Here goes Fenner down the sideline, and he's going to be shoved out of bounds, but not before he gets inside the five. Fenner gain all the way to the 5-yard line. Gain of 27 on that one. So it'll be first down and 10. Only our second first down here of the contest. But it'll be first and 10 as we're back in the Red Star Red Zone. 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Purpose driven, brand proven. UTAN in the shotgun formation. 3:23 to go here in the first quarter. Now they'll go back into eye. Here's another sweep play. Going to go long side on that one, and Fenner will be dragged down, but not before he crosses the goal line for a touchdown. Fenner with his first touchdown of the season comes on a 5-yard toss sweep to the right, and UTAN now ahead 8-7 pending this extra point. Chieftains in the muddle huddle will now line up for the traditional extra point. Snap back, ball down, and that one's going to be partially blocked, it looks like, by the Cadets, and it is no good. 3:18 to go in the first quarter. West Point Beamer now trailing UTAN by a count of 8-7. We'll recap the scoring drive here after this quick break. 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
0: It took just two plays for UTAN to find pay dirt as it was a pair of runs by Fenner, and he cashes in with a 5-yard touchdown run to put the Chieftains ahead of West Point Beamer 8-7 with 3:18 to go here in the first quarter. Tyson Agler bringing tonight's coverage of West Point Beamer High School football on a still a very, very hot evening. Game time pushed back to 8 o'clock, but it is still sweltering out here as this one will be booted high into the air. Cadets will have it fielded at their own 5-yard line. Here's the run back as Snodgrass will be tripped up. That was number 12, Wilkie, on the return, tripped up at about his 33-yard line is where West Point Beamer will take back over. First and 10 with 3:13 remaining here in the first quarter. Tell after his 64-yard touchdown run has now down to 38 yards rushing, although a couple high snaps have resulted in a couple big losses here, so we'll see if the snap issues have been fixed here as still shotgun formation. Tell gets snap. He'll hand this one off to Figueroa. Figueroa dancing around in the backfield, unable to go anywhere. No gain for the cadet back. No gain, second and 10 for West Point Beamer. Still looking for their first down of the game. West Point Beamer will break the huddle. Tight end lined up to the bottom of the screen, or bottom of the radio dial, as it'll be a snap back to Tell. Tell trying to get to the outside, and he'll be thrown down after a gain of maybe two or three. It'll be third and 8 for West Point Beamer. As the cadets looking to respond after an 8

0: 3-point scoring spurt, a high snap result and a safety, and then two plays later it was Chieftain scoring on a 5-yard touchdown run from Fenner. And now a low snap, and Tell unable to corral that one. Again, just has to kind of fall on it, and another big loss here for West Point Beamer. So a couple high snaps, and now that snap kind of rolled back his way. And he just dives on that one to make sure that they don't turn it over. Loses 8 on that one, so another fourth down on a 4th and 16. Now we have a flag on the play. As it'll be a false start against West Point Beamer, their second penalty of the game. West Point, 2 penalties for 10 yards, and UTAN with 1 penalty for 6. It's McGuire and Daniel back for the return for UTAN. And here's a high snap, and this one's still loose. And once again, West Point Beamer just forced to fall on that one. And it's going to be another golden opportunity for UTAN as they're going to have the ball at about the 2-yard line. So snap issues have cost West Point Beamer here in this one, as UTAN will once again set up shop deep in West Point Beamer territory. Ball is at the 4-yard line after that high snap. .108 to go here in the first quarter. UTAN trying to add to their 8-7 lead. I formation for the Chieftains. There's a toss sweep right side. Fenner able to fend off one defender, and he'll plunge his way in for a touchdown. A big collision in the backfield, and Fenner just kind of tossed the West Point Beamer defender to the side and kept his legs churning and is able to score the touchdown, his second of the night, second of the season. And it's now a 14-7 advantage for UTAN, as we'll have a stoppage in play, as taking a look at a down cadet, but quickly back up, so it'll jog off the field, and the refs will actually pause play as well for another hydration break potentially, as both teams are going to their sidelines. But you would think you would at least just run the extra point, and then you could give the guys a break on the kickoff. And it looks like that is the thought the officials have. So it took just one play as Fenner scores on the 4-yard TD run. Extends the lead to UTAN, now up by 7. Rinner will kick this one. Last one was blocked. And he'll boot this one up in the air, and that one is good. 1 minute and 1 second to go here in the first quarter. UTAN now leads West Point Beamer 15-7. As we'll take a quick 20-second break here. 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
0: 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You're listening here to West Point Beamer and UTAN High School football here on a Friday night and a blistering hot September evening, but still no place I'd rather be, folks, calling high school football. And got to thank some of our sponsors that allow us to bring you tonight's coverage, some of those including Dodge Dental, Stock Camp Repair in Scribner, Franciscan Health, and Grain States Soya. Big shout out to our local sponsors. As here's the kickoff return, and we'll be drugged down. As that was Snodgrass on the return, got past the 30-yard line to about the, they'll say, 33. They're kind of going back and forth, and yep,

0: 15-7. West Point Beamer struck first with a Mason Tell 64-yard touchdown run, but the Chieftain defense has held in tight as now we'll have a play action. Tell rolling out to the right will throw this one up, but overthrows his man, and it falls incomplete. Cadets going under center there that time, as the last couple of series have ended in disaster for West Point Beamer, as the snap has been high, been low. So Coach Tremaine just saying, hey, let's go conventional. We'll go under center and run our offense, which the problem is that kind of takes away a lot of your quarterback run game, you know, powers in that. It's going to be now potentially kind of some play actions or options if you're under center. And now they're going to jump back into shotgun formation. Empty set. Three receivers to the right of Tell, a tight end and a receiver to the left of Mason Tell. And it looks like Coach Tremaine is going to decide to take a timeout here, as we will keep it here. 50 ticks to go here in the first quarter. 15-7, the lead for UTAN. As, again, a hot, humid night here in West Point. It has dropped down 2 degrees, now 84 degrees. As when I got here setting up here tonight at about 7 o'clock, it was still into the 90s, and kickoff, it was about real feel of 88 degrees. So the temperature and game, the game getting pushed back did help a little bit, but still pretty hot and sticky here tonight. And both teams here in week 2 of the high school football season. West Point Beamer 0-1 after falling to defending C2 state champions Wahoo Bishop Newman last week, while UTAN is 1-0 after picking up a 15-14 win over Malcolm, as Tell receives the direct snap and will plunge forward for a gain of about 2. Hoffer on the tackle, as the Cadets will have it 3rd down and 8 from their own 35-yard line. 20 ticks to go here in the first quarter. Checking the back official, he will put his hand up, so about a 2-second differential between the play clock and game clock. Tell gets chest high snap, fades back, looking, eludes one defender. Trying to elude another one, and he's able to. Now he's going to tuck it and run, and he'll be dragged out of bounds. After about a gain of 1, Tell had some time there to maybe throw, try to look for a receiver, but good defensive play by the Chieftains on the back end, and unable to go anywhere with it. Tell does get 2, and that's going to bring up 4th down and 6. And that will bring an end to the opening quarter of play. After 12 minutes of play, it's UTAN leading West Point Beamer by a score of 15-7. We'll recap the first quarter and get you ready for quarter number 2 here on Classic Country KTIC.
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0: High school football on Classic Country KTIC. One quarter in the books. We're getting ready for the second quarter of play, as it will be a punt coming up for West Point Beamer, who trails UTAN by a tally of 15-7.

0: Fourth and six for the home Cadets. Ball at their own 38. Snap back to the punter, and he'll boot this one high into the air. And now a muff punt as Daniel's unable to handle it. He does get it back and now breaks a tackle. Daniel with another broken tackle on the near side of the field. He'll scoop forward and will be finally brought down after getting literally something out of nothing. He muffed the punt, but luckily it kind of bounced back into him. He was able to get it, break a couple tackles, and probably got about 10 to 12 yards on that return. So it'll be first down for the UTAN Chieftains at their own 43-yard line. First and 10, Chieftains from the 43. First quarter stats, taking a look first for the Chieftains. 35 yards rushing, 9 yards passing, 3 for 5 as Holst threw the air. They had one penalty for 6 yards and 2 first downs for the Cadets. 35 yards rushing, 0 for 1 passing, and 2 penalties for 10 yards. I formation is Holst. He'll fade back, throws this one on the crossing route, or the to McGuire, and McGuire, he'll get about 5 to 6 on that one. They'll give him 5. So McGuire with his third reception, now up to 8 yards receiving. Seconds gone here in the second quarter of play. An 8-point lead for UTAN. They've scored on their last two drives thanks to a couple of rushing touchdowns by Venner, and they'll give it back to him on the toss sweep. Venner breaking tackles, and he'll be just tripped up. Here's about one more broken tackle away from taking maybe another house call. Reaches the 41-yard line. So gain of 11 for Venner. And this is one of those games where, like we've mentioned, with the temperature and with kind of how hot and humid it is, if you can establish that run game and just kind of keep leaning on the defensive players, you can really get them gassed and tired. Venner up to 51 yards rushing. As now we'll have a whistle and flag on the play. Waiting for the, and no flag. The refs will wave it off. Disregard the flag there. As taking a quick look at some of the scores around the area, brought to you by Stock Camp Repair. Lee currently with up on Madison 36-0 at the half. Pender 62-0 over Cedar Bluffs after three quarters of play. And Howes Dodge up 30-14 over Aquinas Catholic at the break. As Holst will throw this one off on a pop pass over to McGuire. McGuire now rustling ahead, and he'll be brought down after a gain of 4. So that's really kind of been the Chieftains' pass game, is just kind of getting the ball quick out of the hands of Holst. Ball at the 38-yard line of West Point Beamer. UTAN looking for their third consecutive scoring drive, as they fell behind 7-0 after the opening play from scrimmage from West Point Beamer, but it's been all UTAN's rushing game. And here's another nice burst by Fenner as he hits the hole pretty quick. And kind of a quick hitter like that, and he's able to just pop off 7. So Fenner, 58 yards rushing. Last week, the tailback went for 89 yards on 12 carries. Looks like he's well on pace to get ahead of both of those totals. Third down and 3. Holst, toss sweep outside. Here's Fenner. Dancing around, looking, and now he breaks a tackle. Fenner now down the sidelines and brought down as he's able to get inside the 15-yard line of West Point Beamer. Gain of 23 on the run. High formation for the Chieftains after that 23-yard run by Fenner. Bowles will now climb under center. Gets the snap. Now he'll hand it off on a counter play. Here's Fenner again dancing around, breaking tackles, and he's going to have yet another first down. As once again, Chieftains just kind of leaning on this cadet defensive line and linebackers as they're just continuing to drive the ball down the field as they're back in the Red Star red zone. Fenner already surpassing his total from last week here in the first half, up to 91 yards on the ground. Ball at the 3-yard line, first and goal. 8:49 to go. UTAN looking to add to their 15-7 lead. And we'll get a whistle and a flag thrown on the play. And it looks like it's going to go against the Chieftains. And it will be a false start against UTAN, 5-yard penalty. We'll make it first and goal from the 8.
1: First and goal from the 8.
0: Third trip to the red zone for UTAN. Scored on their last two red zone trips. Looking to make it a third consecutive score. Bolts under center, eye formation. Going to run option. Now he'll quickly pitch this one to Fenner, and Fenner now going to be stood up and brought down after a short gain. Looks like he got maybe a yard or two on that little quick pitch option. Second and goal here from the 7. 7:42 to go in the first half. 15-7 the lead for UTAN. Holes fade back. Jump ball thrown to the back of the end zone. And UTAN threw that one up. And we'll see what the refs say as both guys kind of had possession of it. And they'll rule it incomplete. Tried to go up top to McGuire. And good job by the Chieftain DB to kind of be right there and defend it and broke it up. Incomplete pass brings up third down and goal. So, again, we'll imagine this is a four down territory. So I would maybe expect, I mean, the toss sweep's been your bread and butter all night. That's probably what they'll run. That's exactly what will be. Toss sweep right side. Fenner breaks a tackle, jukes the defender, and scores from 7 yards out. Fenner, his third rushing touchdown of the game. And UTAN now pouring it on here with their third consecutive touchdown drive. They lead 21-7. Reiner will line up for the extra point.
1: Reiner for the point after attempt.
0: As the ball's set down, and Reiner's under it, and he'll punch that one through. 7:26 to go here in the first half. Another touchdown from Caleb Fenner extends the lead for the Chieftains, who now lead West Point Beamer by a count of 22-7. We'll recap the scoring drive here on the after the break. 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

0: A nine-play drive covers 48 yards and ends with a Caleb Fenner 7-yard touchdown run. His third score of the game, up to 99 yards rushing, as UTAN, the fifth-ranked team in Class C2, leads West Point Beamer 22-7, 7:26 to go in the second quarter. Tyson Agler bringing tonight's coverage of West Point Beamer football, and it was a hot start for the Cadets. First play from scrimmage, Mason Tell went 64 yards to the house for a touchdown. And after a three and out by both teams, UTAN had the ball at the 32-yard line of West Point Beamer, but were unable to do anything and actually got turned over on downs on a throw to the end zone. But since then, a huge safety for UTAN, and it's been all Chieftain since then, 22 unanswered points. Kickoff went out of bounds, so West Point Beamer will have the ball first down and 10 from their own 35. Cadet football here, first down and 10 from their own 35 with 7:26 to go in this second quarter of play, trying to get something going offensively. Back in shotgun formation. Tell gets the snap. He'll hand this one off to Figueroa. And Figueroa plunging forward for about, looks like, 3 yards. So Figueroa able to get three, as now we have a stoppage of play as a UTAN player just slow to get up. So we'll take a quick break here as they check up on the Chieftain player as we approach the midway point here of the second quarter. It's 22-7 the lead for UTAN over West Point Beamer.
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0: Second down and 7 facing West Point Beamer as they look to rally, trailing 22-7. Second quarter of play, it's Cadet football at their own 38-yard line. 7 minutes to go here in the first half. Quad formation coming out of the timeout to the near sideline. Tell in the shotgun with Figueroa next to him. He'll now take the snap. Tell looking for some kind of running room, but good job by this Chieftain defense as they're able to hustle down the line and make the tackle. It was number 57, Chase Shockey, on the tackle. Shockey and Mum, we get credit for the tackle. Tell able to get one on the play. Brings up third down and 6. Tell in the shotgun. He'll take the pass, take the snap, fades back, looks. He'll dump this one off. Going to be caught by UTAN here, rumbling down the field are the Cadets, and a huge gain in first down. Jessen on the tackle. As a nice play there by West Point Beamer, as it was number 8, Bryce Popkin, the senior tight end, making the catch, and he rumbled and bumbled into Chieftain territory. The ball is at the 41-yard line of UTAN after Popkins. Nice catch and run. Here's a handoff to Figuero. Figuero now will be chased out of bounds after a nice gain. Figuero with gain of 3 on that last play. Popkin with an 18-yard reception as well. The first completed pass as well as the first down of the game for West Point Beamer. Second and 7. Here's a loft pass up into the air, and that one's intercepted. No one was there as Toll went to try to pass that one down the field, and now a nice return here on the far sideline. Ryan McGuire with the INT, and he brought it out to the 50-yard line, but a flag is down on the field. We'll see what the call is. So a promising drive ends in a turnover as Tell's pass is picked off by McGuire. We'll see what the penalty is. It looks like it will be against UTAN on the return, as it'll be a block in the back against the Chieftain, so that will negate the nice return by McGuire, who picked it off at about the 15-yard line and then ran it to midfield, was knocked out of bounds, but a block in the back will negate the solid return, so it will be first down and 10, though, still for the Chieftains after the INT. As we got 5 minutes to go in the first half. 22-7, UTAN on top of West Point Beamer. As the refs will walk this one off. And looks like they'll put it at about the 10-yard line of UTAN. So it will be first and 10 from their own 10. Chieftain football. And now we'll get another whistle and see what the officials will cook up here as they have a quick conference around the football. 5:05 to go here in the first half. 22-7 the lead for the top 5 ranked Chieftains of UTAN. Looking to go 2-0 in this meeting between these two squads for the first time in over a quarter of a century. We looked up trying to see if these two have played and hadn't seen any games between these squads in the last 22 years. As the Cadets continue their strain to start the year against top competition here in Class C2. Fell last week to the defending C2 state champions as Fenner is now going to run this one up the middle, breaks a tackle. Fenner now is going to be chased down and tackled from behind by Figuero. That was Abbott on the run. So a little bit of a changeup as it was the quick hitter with the fullback. And Snodgrass was able to chase down Abbott after the big gain. Gain of 49 for Abbott. Here's a toss sweep to Fenner on the near side, and he'll cut over to his left and will be brought down after a gain of about 3. Fenner, with that run, eclipses the century mark now up to 102 yards rushing and three touchdowns. An early favorite, I would say, for the UTAN representative for our Pizza Hut player of the game. As Holst taking his time before he climbs under center, and now he'll take the snap. Counter play towards the right side as Fenner able to juke one cadet player, and it's brought down after a gain of three. Brings up third down and four. Third down and four from the West Point 35-yard line. 4 minutes remaining here in the first half. 22-7 the lead for the visiting Chieftains. Tell again taking his time to go under center as he goes about with about 5 seconds as he'll toss this one back. It's going to be McGuire on the outside, but a great tackle on the outside by the Cadets. Cadets on the tackle as it was Brendan Cook with the tackle. Timeout taken by the Chieftains after a loss of two, so it'll be fourth down and six after this quick timeout here on Classic Country KTIC.
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0: 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Fourth down and five at the 36-yard line of West Point Beamer. UTAN with the football looking to add to their 22-7 lead, but a chance for the Cadets to get off the field. Fourth and five. Holst with an I formation. Receiver set to his right and his left. He'll get the snap. Toss sweep to the outside. Here's Fenner. Breaks the tackle. Still going down the field. And Fenner now going to be tripped up at the 19-yard line. So UTAN once again going to their bread and butter. Doesn't matter if it's fourth and medium or fourth and short, they're going to go with that toss sweep to the right. They get the first down, gain of 15 for Fenner. And a huge conversion, and that will set up a first down and 10 at the 20-yard line as UTAN back in the Red Star red zone. Here's a fumbled snap, but Holst is able to fall on it and keep possession for the Chieftains. Loss of one on the recovered fumble will bring up second and 11 from the 21-yard line of West Point Beamer. Now, as I mentioned a couple times here, Holst kind of waiting at the line of scrimmage before he goes to take the snap, keeping an eye on the back judge as he kind of puts his hand up in the air and makes the count as Abbott breaks a tackle, and he'll drive this one into the end zone on the quick fullback trap as Abbott scores from 21 yards out.
3: Cale Mumm on the carry for the Chieftains. Touchdown, UTAN.
0: That was Mumm on the carry as he's able to score from 21 yards out. Like I said, it was kind of a quick hitter there, and Abbott's been kind of playing that fullback position all night, but they switched it up. They went with Mumm, and he broke one tackle, and that's all she wrote. 21-yard TD score, 28-7 pending this extra point. And that one is up and good. With under 2 minutes to go here in the first half of play, it's UTAN extending its lead over West Point Beamer. Now the Chieftains on top 29-7. We'll recap the scoring drive after this commercial break on Classic Country KTIC.
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0: A 7-play, 90-yard drive ends with a Kale Mom 21-yard touchdown run as UTAN extends its lead over West Point Beamer by a count of 29-7. Under 2 minutes to go here in the first half. As we'll see what the Cadets can dial up here. Chieftains will receive the kickoff for the second half. So, and again, we had mentioned at the kind of midpoint of this broadcast so far how good that Chieftain return team has been. And they've had a couple of nice returns as here's a little pooch squib kick down the middle. And now we're going to get a whistle. And there is a flag on the play. As it might be an illegal formation, and no, it will be an offsides call against UTAN on the squib kick. So they'll back up 5 yards, and they'll redo it. So a kickoff now bounced back to the 35-yard line of UTAN. As Renner will get ready to boot this one away. Awaits the official whistle, and he's got it. And he'll take the approach, and again, a squib kick down the middle of the field. And this one will be bobbled loose on the ground, and Chieftains and Cadets dive for that one, and a big collision there, diving for the football. West Point Beamer does have it, but it looks like a Cadet player took the brunt of that hit as he was able to dive and get it. And they'll come out and take a quick look at him. Like I said, ball was kind of loose as both teams were going for the football, and the West Point player, unfortunately, kind of took the brunt of that hit. But he is up and walking off, just maybe got to shake the cobwebs off, as it was number 12, Hunter Doggett, who's up and walking off the field. Few scores to update you on. Pender gets the victory over Cedar Bluffs by a count of 68-0. And East Butler all over Oakland Craig. They're up 60-14 at the half. And those scores throughout the game are brought to you by Stock Camp Repair and Scribner. First down and 10 for West Point Beamer. Tell under pressure, and he's going to be sacked and thrown down. Big sack there by UTAN. As it was Bedlin on the sack. And a huge loss for West Point Beamer. Minus 10 for Tell, who has seen his rushing total dwindle. His first carry of the game, he was able to score on a 64-yard touchdown run, now down to 27 yards rushing. But a few high snaps and a couple of sacks have really kind of curtailed the quarterback for West Point Beamers. Here's a handoff. to Figuero, and he'll be tripped up after a short gain of two. And a timeout taken. We'll keep it here with 39 ticks remaining here in the first half. It is a 29-7 lead for the Chieftains, and third down and long facing West Point Beamer. And I believe UTAN has one more timeout remaining. And as we mentioned, doesn't matter where they are on the field to set up that return game, they have been dangerous the last couple of seasons, and they've showed it off here tonight with a couple of great returns on the punt and kickoff that have set up scores for the Chieftains. So you can't rule out any kind of potential scoring threat after this play. It's third down and long, third and 18 after Figueroa's two-yard run. Tell was brought down for a 10-yard loss on a sack by Bendon. Here's Tell with a sweep on the right side. Definitely a good, smart play there by Mason Tell. He went near side sweep, and as opposed to kind of flirting with that sideline, he just kind of popped down and was brought down by a Chieftain defense. Tell gets two as the clock continues to count down and dwindle, and the Chieftains look pretty happy taking a 29-7 lead into the locker room, and that's what they'll do. As the final couple seconds tick off the clock, and that brings us to the half. 29 unanswered points from number 5 ranked UTAN as they take a 29-7 advantage into the break over West Point Beamer. We'll recap the second half of play, as well as have a conversation with West Point Beamer's superintendent, DJ Weddle, during our halftime show. But at the end of two quarters of play, it's West Point Beamer trailing UTAN by a count of 29-7. 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
0: Halftime here from West Point, as it is UTAN currently leading West Point Beamer by a count of 29-7. 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
18: Hey, absolutely a pleasure to be here. Thanks for having me.
0: School year's, you know, a couple weeks, you know, almost a month in the books. I mean, talk about, you know, the start of the school year at West Point Beamer.
18: Yeah, you know, it is always very exciting to have our students back. Had a great summer lunch program, got to see some of our kids, but when they all walk in the door, that's when it's the best. And just welcome them back. We have 10 new teachers this year, which is a lot for us. We had a lot of veteran teachers that retired. Some people moved to different districts, but we've got a lot of great people in our, I guess, the recruiting class for 26-27. Kind of a mix of brand new teachers and some with some good experiences, some good veterans that we got. So healthy mix, and we're excited to see what they bring to the table. We always say we want to try to learn as much from them as they do from us, and try to make our place better a little bit here at West Point.
0: You mentioned the new teachers. I mean, that's something that probably every school district faces with, you know, they talk about nationwide teacher shortage, things like that. So to bring in 10 new teachers, whether they're experienced just out of college, new ideas, that's got to be exciting and kind of refreshing for the rest of the staff.
18: Yeah, absolutely. And one thing you obviously notice is, you know, I've been in the district for 22 years. I've been in education for 30, and I still love my connection with students. But you can tell the connection that our young people really have as they come in. You know, when they see people that are, you know, in their you know, early 20s, you know, into their mid-20s, making that connection as coaches. Like we have Coach Tremaine out here and a lot of our coaches out, you know, kind of lifting our kids up. Just doing some great things, not only in the classroom, but outside in activities.
0: And West Point Beamer, you know, unlike, or I would say, you know, like maybe quite a few other schools in the state where, you know, you have a very large school district where you're accommodating not just the two communities as well as all the local farmers and people that live out in the country and rural. Just talk about the logistics of, you know, trying to support all those families and students.
18: Yeah, absolutely. I mean, I think it's been a really good transition. When I first came to West Point as an AD, that was the first year that we had merged the high schools together for West Point and Beamer. And obviously there were some, I wouldn't say growing pains, but just getting used to that as a community and a group. And then it just, from there on, it's just been West Point Beamer High School, you know. So a good transition. We did have a school in Beamer, obviously, for several years until kind of the numbers dwindled there and it wasn't really being as efficient. And so after that, that was kind of, as we merged, that was kind of some of the guidelines. And then once they hit a certain number, then we merged. And it's been great. We've had a lot of their teachers transition into positions within our district, still have some of those teachers, and they've been excellent. So supporting, I think, you know, you're still looking at how do you get out and still provide, like we provide like our summer meals in the summer. We make sure that we have pickup points over in Beamer or out in our housing developments outside of town. So just kind of that outreach and make sure that we're getting to all areas of our community. It is a decent-sized district, but not too big that we can't get out and do the things we need to do.
0: West Point Beamer Public Schools Superintendent DJ Weddle joining us here on the VO Enterprises and Beamer and Dan Martin Financial Service Halftime Show. You know, you mentioned the support and the communities, and you have two great communities that love their students, they love their schools, and just talk about ways that you can support West Point Beamer students, staff, support staff, any way, you know, whether, you know, not just monetarily, but just showing your support and helping out in any way.
18: Oh, absolutely. We've had some great crowds here recently. Just coming in and helping out, whether you're on our booster club, running a concession stand. We have a lot of people in our community that volunteer to be teammate mentors. You know, they're helping our kids and developing some skills in them and kind of building up them up throughout the week. Obviously, we've had some projects here lately that we're so appreciative of. We had a weight room project this last year. A lot of our local banks, Franciscan Healthcare, just a lot of individual patrons donated money. I think we raised over $30,000 to get new weight equipment for our facilities, which was awesome. We've got a great one coming up, I should probably mention. So our, I don't know if you've heard of Cumming County like Beef Day for schools, but through the Feeders Association and West Point Livestock, they sponsor, they're trying to get beef, our Cumming County beef, which obviously beef county of the world, you know. We need to get that into our schools, and our kids love it. Like, you track our lunches throughout the week and throughout the month, the two highest days are typically Cumming County Beef Day. So they're actually running a fundraiser this next week.
0: Okay.
18: They're doing a hamburger feed on Thursday. That starts at 11 a.m. You can come down to the livestock, the cattle show down there, and they're selling burgers. You can donate whatever you want to help go to that program where they give beef to all the schools in Cumming County. And then also they have a rolling auction. So they're going to have a calf out there, and they're going to keep that bid going just perpetually until the bid stops. And no bid's too small, no bid's too large. So if you have a $4,000 cow out there, you can put on $10, $20, or $1,000, whatever you'd like to do. So it's a great program. We appreciate all those that have donated in the past, and if you can make it out this next week on that date on the 10th, then we'd love to see you there.
0: DJ, thanks for joining us here on the Halftime Show.
18: Awesome. Thank you for having me.
0: All right. That's DJ Weddle, the superintendent of West Point Beamer Public Schools. Thanks for joining us here on the Halftime Show, which is brought to you by VO Enterprises, Beamer, and Dan Martin Financial Services in Howells. At the break, it's 29-7, the lead for UTAN. 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
0: Halftime here from West Point. It's a 29-7 lead for UTAN over the Cadets here as we welcome you to the Halftime Show. 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Taking a look at the stats through two quarters of play. First, for the Chieftains, 205 yards of total offense, 190 yards on the ground, 15 yards through the air, as Holst is 6 of 9 passing for 15 yards, and it is 3 penalties for a total of 31 yards. Caleb Fenner, the leading offensive player here tonight, 120 yards rushing and 3 touchdowns. Mum with a 21-yard touchdown score as well. And it is Abbott with 49 yards rushing. McGuire leaving the receiving category. He's got 6 receptions for 9 yards. West Point Beamer, 34 yards on the ground, 18 yards through the air. 1 for 3 passing is Tell for 18 yards, and he has 29 yards rushing and a rushing touchdown. Figueroa with 4 rushes for 5 yards. Popkin leading the receiving. He's got 1 reception for 18 yards. 1 first down for West Point Beamer and 6 first downs for UTAN. Scoring got off to a hot start for West Point Beamer on the first play from scrimmage. It was a 64-yard touchdown run from Tell, but following a high snap on third down, which resulted in a safety, UTAN then broke loose with 4 consecutive scoring drives, including a 3-touchdown first half from Caleb Fenner, who, like I mentioned, 120 yards rushing. And then it was Mum, with the last score to round out the half, and that is how we've gotten to this 29-7 point. UTAN looking to extend their winning streak of this early season to 2 games. They are 1-0 after a hard-fought victory, came from behind against Malcolm to defeat them 15-14, while West Point Beamer trying to get their first win of the season after falling to defending C2 state champion Wahoo Bishop Newman 27-20 a week ago, as both teams back on the field and they'll stretch and get ready to go here from the second half. It will be UTAN football to start off the second half of play, as we'll take our final break here in our halftime show, as we'll get you ready for the third quarter of action from West Point. 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
0: Third quarter about to get underway here from West Point, as it's Cadets and Chieftains here in high school football action on Classic Country KTIC. Tyson Agler, always glad to bring you coverage of high school athletics here throughout the school year. Week 2 of the football season, and always got to thank our local sponsors that allow us to cover some of these high school athletics, and so much to cover with so little resources and staff, but we do our best, and we appreciate all those people that help us and send us score updates and keep us in the know on what's going on in the area. But an exciting time of year, and as we mentioned, some of those sponsors, they include Dodge Dental, Red Star Fertilizer, Family Dental Center of West Point and Oakland, Stock Camp Repair in Scribner, Stan Ortmeier's True Value, Franciscan Healthcare, Highland Dairy, and many, many more. From the bottom of our hearts here at KTIC Radio, we thank you. And speaking of Stock Camp Repair in Scribner, let's take a look at some of the scores. Got a few finals already. Pender defeated Cedar Bluff 68-0. It was Lee over Madison 48-14. Fremont Bergen scored a 41-0 triumph over Loganview. And at the half at last check, Howes Dodge led Aquinas Catholic 30-14. LDNE with a 50-8 lead over Omaha Nations late in the third quarter. And Pender, as we mentioned, defeating Cedar Bluffs. So we're ready to go, and here's the kickoff by West Point, kind of a pooch kick, and it's going to be fielded and returned by the Chieftains. Here's a cut to the outside. It's number one for UTAN to the outside, across the 50-yard line, as McGuire with another big return, and we mentioned it throughout the first half. This might be one of the best return teams in the state, as they have been potent and dangerous on these returns, and once again, another solid return. No flags in the backfield or behind the plays, so it will be first down and 10 after the return by McGuire reaches the 37-yard line of West Point Beamer. UTAN breaks the snap, or excuse me, breaks the huddle, and we'll stay in that I formation. Holse will get ready to climb under center with Abbott and Fenner in the backfield in the eye. Holse will now fade back, rolling to his left, looking. He'll throw this one up deep in the air. He's got a man, but just leads him a little bit too far, as that will fall incomplete. Holse has put it up to his big receiver, McGuire, but unable to connect on that one. Anderson with the coverage. And we are going to have a penalty behind the play, and it's actually going to be a illegal procedure against UTAN. Penalty is declined, so it will be a second and 10. And with how this UTAN offense has been attacking here in the first half, Coach Tremaine electing not to give them an extra down for the 5 yards. Second down and 10 from the West Point Beamer 37-yard line, as we're here in the third quarter of play, 29-7 lead for the visiting Chieftains. Man, blowing of the whistle, stoppage of play. And looks like they want to make sure the sticks were right, as they had first down still showing, now got to second down. Single back in the backfield. Bunch formation to the right. Here's a handoff to Fenner. He'll run towards that bunch formation. Stood up and stopped. A troop of cadets there brings down Fenner. No gain. He'll bring up third down and 10. Third down 10 here. Minute gone here in the third quarter of play. 29-7 the lead for UTAN here against West Point Beamer. Top 5 rated team in Class C2. Holse will now get under center. 5 seconds on the play clock. Here's a toss sweep left side. Fenner dancing around, and here goes Fenner. He'll break through. He's at the 10, the 5, touchdown Fenner. As Fenner scores on the 37-yard touchdown run, just when you thought the Chieftains might be potentially stopped offensively, Fenner breaks loose as they go to their tried and

0: Rayner with the kick, and that one is up and good. So a minute gone here in the third quarter. Another score by UTAN has the Chieftains leading the Cadets 36-7. We'll recap the scoring drive after this commercial, quick commercial break on Classic Country KTIC.
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0: Chieftains cash in on the Flyers' solid kickoff return as Caleb Venner finds pay dirt for the fourth time today. A 37-yard touchdown run from Venner extends the lead to 36-7 in favor of UTAN. Took just three plays and a minute and 8 seconds off of the clock. 10:48 to go here in the third quarter, 36-7. Chieftains lead West Point Beamer. Cadets to receive the kickoff. As once again another squib kick, as that one's going to take a couple bounces and rolls, and the ball is loose, and luckily the Cadets are able to scoop that one up, as that one was kind of in that dangerous territory near the sidelines where you're going to put a player in a pinch where he elects, well, do I wait and see if it rolls out of bounds or do I go after it? And smart play by Snodgrass to just run over and dive on it to keep possession for the Cadets, as that one died right before the far side sidelines. So it'll be first down and 10 from the 24-yard line of West Point Beamer. 10:46 remaining in third quarter. Tell in the shotgun with Figueroa, slanted to his left, and now a high snap. Tell's able to collect it and make something out of nothing, just gets back to the line of scrimmage. Looked like they maybe were going to try a jet sweep or maybe fake the jet to try to get those linebackers chasing outside and run Tell up the middle, but the high snap stopped that play dead in its track. They will say a loss of one. So it'll be second and 11. Really, there were three crucial snaps in that first half that really cost West Point Beamer. As Tell gets the snap, fades back, he'll throw this one up, and that one's dropped. He had his receiver Doggett on the slant, but unable to pull that one in as it falls incomplete. Now third and long. And if you're West Point Beamer, you do not want to give this ball back to UTAN, and especially you're concerned about that punt, as UTAN once again is doing a phenomenal job in the return game. And they always talk about the hidden yards of special teams, and that's where UTAN has gotten some great field position thanks to some solid returns from guys like McGuire. Tell will throw this one out on the pass to the opposite hash mark, but that one just off the mark, low and incomplete, will bring up a fourth down and 11. And now it's going to be punt time for West Point Beamer. 9:55 remaining here in the third quarter of play, 29-7, the lead for the fifth-ranked Chieftains of UTAN. Team that's looking to maybe try to make a trip to Lincoln, as there's a bobbled snap there. The punter's able to pick it up and escapes a couple tackles, but is going to be brought down deep in Cadet territory. So once again, a bad snap for West Point Beamer. And, you know, that there could be a few reasons for that. You know, we mentioned, you know, how hot and sticky it is, you know, the humidity. It is hard to grip that ball, and especially when your hands are sweaty, and, you know, you try your best to keep the ball dry, and, you know,

0: You also think about it, too. It's an hour later in the game, so could be some dew on that grass as well. Again, contributing to that slick ball, so might be the reason for some of these errant snaps. But once again, back in the red zone is UTAN as they enter the Red Star red zone looking for yet another score. Ball at the 5-yard line. Tell under center in the I formation. Toss sweep left side. Fenner able to juke and make one man miss out of the backfield, and he'll dive forward and tripped up after a 2-yard gain. Fenner's 3-yard gain now up to 160 yards rushing, a career high for Caleb Fenner, as he has been the big bruising back here. He's broken off a few long runs, as well as the toss sweep has worked beautifully tonight for UTAN. And it's going to be toss sweep again. Fenner off the left side, dives in, and they're going to say he's in for the touchdown. 2-yard touchdown run by Caleb Fenner makes it a 42-7 ball game. So, even without this extra point, that would invoke the running clock here, unless West Point Beamer can score, as UTAN currently up by 35, looking to make it 36, depending on this Dodge Dental extra point opportunity. As the kick is up and hits it true and through. 3 minutes gone here in the third quarter of play, and UTAN extends its lead, now up 43-7 over West Point Beamer. And we'll take a quick break here on Classic Country KTIC and get ready for the Cadets to take back over on offense here with 9:01 to go in the third.
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4: Sapp Brothers in West Point encourages our high school students to strive for greatness and stay active. 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
0: Took two plays and took just 54 seconds for UTAN to extend their lead as Caleb Fenner scores for the fifth time here tonight on a 2-yard touchdown plunge. 43-7 the lead for the Chieftains over West Point Beamer. As once again, another squib kick. This one now goes up the middle, and West Point Beamer just electing a fall on that one as they'll take over from their own 25-yard line. As the clock continuing to run here with West Point Beamer trailing 43-7, that invoked the running clock. So the clock will continue to run unless the Cadets can score either a field goal or a touchdown to erase the, or at least to chip into the 35-point deficit. First and 10 at the 25-yard line. Tell under center, I formation. Here's a toss over to Figueroa. Figueroa now looking to try to get to the outside, but he's going to be brought down at the line of scrimmage. Good pursuit there by the Chieftains. And they're going to say he actually lost a yard on that one. So it'll be second and 11. And really in a game like this, where we mentioned, you know, we hate to continue to bring this up with the heat, the humidity, just how hot and sticky it is, that line of scrimmage is so, so crucial. And UTAN has won that line of scrimmage on both sides, and you can really wear into a team if you just keep pushing on them. And we've seen the effects of it with a couple of long runs here in this third quarter already. Shotgun formation for Tell. He'll take the snap, hands it off, and tackled in the backfield. Abbott shoots into the backfield and makes the stop. That'll be a loss of 3 on that one. So third down and 14 as the clock continues to wind. 7 minutes remaining in the third quarter. West Point Beamer football at their own 21-yard line facing a third and 14. Tell in the shotgun. Running back to his right, trips to his left. Tell gets the snap, looking over to his left. He'll throw the out route and a broken tackle. Going to try to fight forward and get as much as he can, as that was number 4 for West Point Beamer. Colby Anderson on the reception, his first catch of the night. Picks up 12, and that'll bring up a fourth down and 2. So it'll be 4th and 2, and the Cadets are going to go for it as we approach the midway point of third quarter. High formation for West Point Beamer. Tell under center. He'll now look over to the sideline, and he'll get the play call. Popkin shifts over in motion, now to the near sideline. Tell back in, hands this one off, and stopped in the backfield, and the ball is loose. Figuero got whacked in the backfield, jarring the ball loose. Would have been a turnover and downs anyways. A huge loss there and a great stick by Abbott as he just burst right through the seams and he clocked Figuero and he lost the ball and it'll be a turnover against the Cadets and UTAN will take over. Once again, back in Cadet territory at the 27-yard line. As we hit 5 minutes to go here in the third quarter. Probably look for maybe the starters to wrap up this last quarter before the JV comes in. As here's a toss sweep to the left side, as it was Otto Hinkle gained his first carry of the game. Goes for about 2. Second down and 8 at the 25 of West Point Beamer. 4:25 to go. It's a 43-7 advantage for the visiting chieftains. Tell again, taking his time. He'll now go under center. Here's a fullback dive handed off to Abbott, and Abbott will lunge forward for a gain of about 6, it looks like.
5: Tate Abbott on the carry for the chieftains.
0: They haven't ran that fullback dive or trap much, but when they have, it's been pretty effective. Abbott gets 6 on the carry. Brings up 3rd down and 2. Ball at the 19-yard line as UTAN back in the Red Star Fertilizer red zone. Tell under center. Here's the toss sweep to the left. It's Hinkle. Hinkle will now bounce this one to the outside. Hinkle at the 5. At the 3, brought down. And it'll be inside the 5-yard line as Hinkle is able to use that sweep, and contrary to how Fenner ran it, where he almost ran it like a kind of makeshift power where he cuts it up between the tight end and tackle block, Hinkle just kept going to the outside and gets it to the 1-yard line. So an 18-yard run from Hinkle sets up a first and goal from the 1. Holst under center. He'll turn around, hand this one off to Henkel, and he will punch it in for the score.
5: So UTAN cashes in on the turnover on downs as Henkel scores from a yard out to extend the lead to 49-7 with the Dodge Dental extra point still coming up.
0: UTAN will now shift out of the muddle into the traditional PAT formation. So essentially the muddle huddle is where you line everyone up except the long snapper, placeholder, and kicker to one side of the field or not, and then you kind of shift back over into the middle of the field as Rayner will knock that one through. 2:51 to go here in the third as UTAN pushes its lead up to 50-7. And we'll take a quick 30-second timeout here on Classic Country KTIC.
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0: 2010 to find pay dirt again as Otto Hinkel scores for the first time tonight on a one-yard touchdown plunge. Extends the Chieftains' lead over West Point Beamer to 50-7. As once again, West Point Beamer facing a top five opponent in C2. They opened up the season against the defending C2 state champion, Wahoo Bishop Newman, and fell in a hard-fought loss, 27-20. And they're going to be on the road for the first time next week when they head up to Antelope County to take on Summerland. Game scheduled for 7 o'clock. We'll let you know here later this week. We might be doing a doubleheader on KTIC with both games as the kick return is ran out of bounds. As GACC will play at 3:30 in Elgin, which is also in Antelope County, about 30 minutes away from Ewing, where Summerland is at. So might make a little road trip up to a place I used to call home in Antelope County to call a doubleheader football action. We'll let you know later this week, but the road trip for the first time this year for West Point Beamer, as they'll head up to Ewing to take on Summerland next week. UTAN will be at home as they'll welcome North Bend Central to town. Under 2 minutes to go here in the third quarter. Ball is at the 31-yard line as here's the snap to Tell, and he'll lunge ahead for about a yard. Clock continuing to tick away here. 90 seconds remaining in the third quarter. 50-7. West Point Beamer trailing UTAN. And you know, the day is finally here tomorrow, folks. Husker football kicks off. They open up their season tomorrow at 11 a.m. against Ohio University. As here's an outside run, and Tell going to be tripped up just as he was gaining some momentum. Abbott with yet another tackle. He has been everywhere here defensively, and if it weren't for his teammate Fenner scoring 5 touchdowns, I think Abbott would have a pretty good argument for potentially the player of the game for the UTAN squad, but hard to argue with over 160 yards rushing and 5 touchdowns. 25 seconds remaining, shotgun formation for Dawson Mackling, who's in at quarterback. He'll now tuck and run towards the outside, heading towards the right, and he's going to be stood up and stopped. Mackling, think he might have got to the line of scrimmage, and they're actually going to mark it down for a loss. Loss of 3. So that'll do it for the third quarter of play as the clock has struck 0. We'll head to the final stanza with UTAN leading West Point Beamer 50-7. Stay tuned for the last quarter of action here on Classic Country KTIC.
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0: Nebraska High School football on Classic Country KTIC, as the kickoff is going to be fielded by U10. And here's a big return. Down the sideline is number four, Nathan Daniel. And Daniel's going to take it to the house for a touchdown. And there is that potent return game for U10 coming up big as Daniel goes 47 yards to the house. He fielded the punt off of the bounce, broke one tackle, and that's all he needed as Daniel goes 47 yards for the touchdown. And it is just continuing to mount up here as U10 has really flexed its muscles. And remember, all the way back in the first quarter, West Point Beamer, on their first play from scrimmage, scored on a 64-yard Mason Tell touchdown run. And Cadets have not looked back here as they've now scored 56 unanswered points. Pending the extra point, could be 57. As the snap is down, the kick is up, and it is going to be wide right. No good. So we'll keep it here. 56-7, the lead for U10 over West Point Beamer, as we take a look at your stats through three quarters of play. The ground attack has been potent tonight for U10, 259 yards rushing unofficially. They've thrown for 15 yards through the air. Fenner, a huge game on the ground, 162 yards rushing and 5 touchdowns. Abbott averaging 55 yards. Henkel, 21 yards and a touchdown. And Mum with a 21-yard touchdown run. West Point Beamer, they've thrown the ball 6 times, completed 2 passes for 30 yards, and they've ran the ball for 26 yards. So far, Tell, the leading rusher, 29 yards, and the lone score here today. He's also gone 2 of 6 passing for 30 yards. Popkin with an 18-yard reception, and Anderson with a 12-yard reception. So 56-7, now the lead for U10 as the clock continues to tick here in the fourth quarter. 15 seconds gone in quarter number four, as this one will be a line drive kick into the air, going to be fielded on the bounce by the Cadets, fielded at their 7 and tripped up is number 25, Jeremy Alvarado on the return. So it'll be first down and 10 for West Point Beamer at their 30-yard line. As it'll be number 7, Dawson Macklin, the freshman, will be the quarterback. So Tell's night looks to be over. Macklin took the snaps on that last series, and he'll come out here and quarterback the rest of the way for West Point Beamer. Turns around and hands this one off, and thrown down in the backfield is Figuero. Loss of 4. So it'll be second down and 14. Clock continuing to count down here as we approach 10 minutes to go here in the fourth quarter. U10 going to improve to 2-0 on the year, while it looks like West Point Beamer will drop to 0-2 on the season. Toss sweep to the outside, having to reach for that one is the Cadet running back. Now he's going to cut back against the grain. Going down the sideline, breaks a tackle. Down again, and now continuing juking left and right, and he'll get all the way to the Chieftain 46-yard line. So it was a toss sweep set up to the left. as the running back caught it behind him, and that kind of took him back against the grain, and he then was able to run all the way down the sideline for a huge gain. As it looked like it was number 28 was the ball carrier, which I do not have a 28 on the roster, so we'll try to get you who the ball carrier was on that one. But a first down for West Point Beamer. Here's Macklin with the snap. He'll throw this one over the middle, nearly intercepted. But it's going to be broken up by Hinkle. But it will be an illegal procedure against West Point Beamer. So a legal formation called. It will be declined by U10. Brings up second and 10. .825 and counting to go here in the fourth quarter. West Point Beamer has the ball at the U10 36-yard line. Here's a snap. Macklin hands this one off and stuffed in the backfield is number 25, Alvarado. So Alvarado with a loss of, looks like about one. So it'll be third and 11 for West Point Beamer. Macklin in the shotgun. He'll throw this one out on the pop pass. Dangerous pass and a big tackle in the backfield as they tried to set up the little spot screen on the outside, and that was blown up by Nathan Daniel. Huge loss. Gonna be a loss of 7 on that pass. And it'll be fourth and long for West Point Beamer as we hit 7 minutes to go in the fourth quarter. Looks like the offense is still out there for the Cadets. Fourth down and 17. For West Point Beamer. Ball at the 43-yard line. It's going to be a jet sweep, but the ball is now loose and fumbled. And UTAN's going to jump on that one, and they'll take over. As the exchange did not quite go correctly. And the Chieftains hop on it, and they'll take over at their own 49-yard line. We'll take a quick commercial break here before the Chieftains get started. First and 10 at their own 49.
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0: Another UTAN first down. As Nolan Pearson gets the carry and gets the first down on the 12-yard run. First down and 10, 5, 10, and counting to go here in the ball game. UTAN leading West Point Beamer 56-7. As it'll be a toss sweep to the outside. New running back in for UTAN. As they're going to pick up about 5 on the sweep to the right. Five-yard gain for number 80, Jackson Dahlhauser. Usually don't see an 80 lining up in the backfield, but gained some extra carries tonight for the Chieftains as it's been all UTAN here. And now we got a whistle and a flag. And folks, like we were talking about, a big weekend of Husker athletics. Football team kicks off tomorrow against Ohio University. You, of course, can listen on 8:40 a.m. And then the volleyball team will be in action at Wrigley Field as they take on Missouri to wrap up the Big Ten SEC Challenge on the volleyball court. And again, you can catch all the Husker football action on 8:40 a.m. as well as Husker volleyball on our AM station 8:40. And make sure you continue to listen and check out KTICRadio.com as your place for local high school sports coverage. You can check out some of the archived games as well as podcasts and blogs as the ball is going to be punched loose. Still loose. Both teams trying to dive for it. And we're going to look, and it looks like West Point Beamer will have the football. The Cadets will take over as the ball was punched free by the defense, and then a mad scramble at midfield as the Cadets will take over first down and 10. Ball will be at the 48-yard line of UTAN as we're at 3 minutes and 20 seconds remaining in this one. Macklin jogging back out onto the field. He'll line up under center. Offset back to his right. Alvarado lined up deep in the backfield. Here's a handoff. Alvarado to the right side. Following his blockers, he'll now plunge forward and get a nice gain of, it looks like, about 7 on first down. Seven-yard gain for Alvarado. 2:35 and counting to go in the ball game. UTAN going to pick up a nice victory here against West Point Beamer after taking an early shot on Mason Tell's 64-yard touchdown run. But it's been all Chieftains since then. Kind of a safety was really the turning point. And then it was the return game that got some of that hidden yardage for UTAN and set them up with some great field position, and they just continued to pound the rock with Caleb Fenner. Fenner going for 5 touchdowns on 162 yards rushing. And I think it's no secret who our player of the game is going to be for UTAN. Shotgun formation for Macklin. A false start called against the Cadets. 2nd and 9 now. As he'll hand this one off to Alvarado, who's breaking a couple of tackles, still keeping the legs churning, and will eventually be dragged down after a 2-yard gain. Ninety seconds to go here in this one. 56-7 the lead for UTAN over West Point Beamer. Make sure you stay tuned for our post-game show where we will wrap things up. We'll get you your players of the game, sportsmanship of the game, and your moment of the game before we get you set for next week's action on the gridiron. Macklin, toss sweep to the outside and tripped up and brought down. Guys, it was David Berrios with the carry. He gets about two on the run. And it'll bring up a fourth down and five. 35 seconds and counting, so potentially the final play here of the contest. Ball at the 44-yard line of UTAN. Macklin in the shotgun. He'll take the handoff, and he'll give it to Berrios. Berrios cutting around the outside, and he'll be brought down after a gain of three. Turnover on downs as the clock will continue to count down here for the final 10 seconds. And UTAN will not run another play as they will just let this clock drain out, and that'll do it. The Chieftains, the fifth-ranked team in Class C2, roll past West Point Beamer by a mark of 56-7. We'll take a quick break here, and we'll get you ready for the post-game show here on Classic Country KTIC, but it's UTAN coming away with the win against West Point Beamer, 56-7.
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0: 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As we take a look at the statistics here today, first for the victorious Chieftains, who improved to 2-0 on the season. Chieftains just a hair under 300 yards of total offense unofficially, 15 yards through the air, 273 yards on the ground, 6 of 10 passing here tonight, and they had 8 first downs in the game. Individually for the Chieftains, Carson Holst went 6 of 10 passing for 15 yards. Holst also 2 carries, and he ended up with 0 yards rushing. The big game here tonight goes to Caleb Fenner, 162 yards rushing and 5 touchdowns in this one. Tate Abbott, 2 rushes for 55 yards. Cale Mumm with a 21-yard touchdown run. Otto Hinkle, 3 rushes for 21 yards and a score. Pearson adding 12 yards on the ground as well. McGuire, the leading receiver here tonight, 5 catches for 9 yards, and Jessen added 1 catch for 6 yards. And for West Point Beamer, who drops to 0-2 on the season, they tallied 57 yards of total offense unofficially, 3 of 8 passing on the game for 23 yards, 34 yards rushing, and they had 2 first downs in the game. Mason Tell went 2 of 6 passing for 30 yards and an interception. He also ran the ball for 28 yards and a touchdown. Figueroa with 3 yards rushing in this one. Macklin ran the ball 3 times for 0 yards. Alvarado with a 2 yards of running, and Barrios 6 yards on 3 rushes. Popkin had 1 reception for 18 yards, and Anderson with a catch for 12 yards in this one. We'll get you our players of the game here after a quick commercial break here on Classic Country KTIC.
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0: Players of the game brought to you by H&R Block in West Point and Tecama. Player of the game, I think it's no surprise here for UTAN. It's just one of those things where, you know, you just got to go with the easy choice, and it's going to be Caleb Fenner. Fenner with 162 yards rushing. On 18 rushes. Sorry, I should have counted that out first. 18 rushes, 162 yards, 5 touchdowns in the ball game. So he will be UTAN's representative for the player of the game brought to you by H&R Block. Player of the game for West Point Beamer, we're going to give it to the quarterback, Mason Tell, who had the touchdown to start this game, a 54-yard touchdown run at the start of this game, which gave West Point Beamer its early lead. And, you know, Tell ended up, you know, kind of dropping down and, you know, ended up with only 28 yards after that initial long touchdown run. And, you know, he had to kind of deal with some bad snaps and pressure and everything. So just kind of a gutsy performance from Tell. So he'll get our player of the game for West Point Beamer, as well as we'll get you ready for our Charter West Sportsmanship Award after this quick commercial break.
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0: 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Sportsmanship of the game, I think it's got to go to the both of these teams kind of going through some adversity here tonight, playing with the later kickoff here, 8 o'clock due to the weather. And really, I think for the first time here today, there's somewhat of a breeze kind of blowing into the Wayne State College

0: broadcast booth, and it was a hot, sticky one here tonight, and got to give it up to the referees making sure that both teams were well hydrated, took a couple hydration breaks, and then you also had the athletic trainers that made sure both teams were well hydrated and ready to go. So shout out to both teams and administrations. Like I said, it was still 90 degrees at 7 o'clock here today and felt like 88 at kickoff. So shout out to both squads as the Charter West Sportsmanship Award goes to both the UTAN and West Point Public Schools teams. And we'll get you our final award and get you ready for next week here, as it was a 56-7 victory for UTAN over West Point Beamer.
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0: post-game show here as we wrap things up here from West Point as the Cadets fall to the fifth-ranked team in Class C2, UTAM, by a count of 56-7. 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No one out pizzas the Hut. Moment of the game, I think it's pretty safe pick here for us to go with the touchdown run to start the game from Mason Tell. 64-yard run on the first play from scrimmage, and Tell went to the outside, followed his blocker, and he was off to the races. Gave West Point Beamer the early lead and early momentum, just unfortunately kind of ran into a buzzsaw there as UTAN got their offense and especially that ground game going, as UTAN then scored 56 unanswered points to collect the victory here tonight. Next broadcast coming up here next week. Both these teams will be back to the gridiron. UTAN will host North Bend Central, while West Point Beamer will head up to Summerlin to take on the Bobcats. And stay tuned this week. Like I said, we might have a special doubleheader next week with both GACC and West Point Beamer playing about 30 minutes apart, and the GACC kicking off at 3:30 with West Point Beamer kicking off at 7. So stay tuned this week, and we'll let you know what those next games are. And, of course, our upcoming broadcast preview brought to you by Northeast Eye Care. So that'll do it here for our coverage of West Point Beamer High School football. It was UTAN defeating the Cadets by a score of 56-7. As always, got to give a special shout-out and thank you to our sponsors that continue to support KTIC Radio and our coverage of local high school athletics. We can't do it without you. And a special thank you to all those fans that are listening from home, whether the traditional route on the radio or online. 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For KTIC Radio, Tyson Agler signing out as West Point Beamer falls to 0-2 with a loss 56-7 to number 5, UTAN. Thanks for joining us tonight, and have a fantastic evening and a great weekend.
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1: Fox News, I'm Roxanne Evans. A mistrial in the Lindsey Clancy murder trial. Jurors in Massachusetts failed to reach a unanimous verdict after 7 days of deliberations. Clancy was accused of killing her three young children before attempting to take her own life. Prosecutors could seek a new trial. The Trump administration downplaying the ongoing conflict in the Middle East between the U.S. and Iran, saying it is not a war. President Trump is defending his administration's description of the fighting. And a stronger than expected jobs report.
2: They announced 162,000 jobs, new jobs.
1: President Trump announcing the latest numbers. The unemployment rate held steady at 4.1%. The report comes as the administration touts continued strength in the American labor market. 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
3: Temperatures forecast a bottom out around 68 for tonight. We'll see a few clouds rolling through throughout the night, too. Hot again for Saturday, high near 90 with mostly sunny skies. Isolated showers and storms coming in Saturday night could see a few strong to severe storms, with more clouds pushing into a low in the upper 60s. Areas of showers and storms for Sunday, a mix of sun and clouds throughout the day, not quite as warm, a high around 87. We'll still see areas of showers and storms Sunday night with breezy conditions, partly cloudy skies, and a low around 67. Isolated showers and storms continue into Labor Day for the morning time frame, mostly sunny with a high in the upper 80s and windy. Isolated showers and storms are back by Monday night, a low around 73 with partly cloudy skies and still windy. Breezy conditions forecast on Tuesday with a chance of showers and storms, a mix of sun and clouds throughout the day as we top out in the upper 80s. Tuesday night's forecast still includes a chance of showers and storms, partly cloudy skies and a low in the mid-60s. I'm weatherology meteorologist Regina Cole, and that's KTIC weather on Classic Country KTIC.
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4: Temperatures forecast a bottom out around 68 for tonight. We'll see a few clouds rolling through throughout the night, too. Hot again for Saturday, high near 90 with mostly sunny skies. Isolated showers and storms coming in Saturday night could see a few strong to severe storms, with more clouds pushing into a low in the upper 60s. Areas of showers and storms for Sunday, a mix of sun and clouds throughout the day, not quite as warm, high around 87. We'll still see areas of showers and storms Sunday night with breezy conditions, partly cloudy skies, and a low around 67. Isolated showers and storms continue into Labor Day for the morning time frame, mostly sunny with a high in the upper 80s and windy. Isolated showers and storms are back by Monday night, a low around 73 with partly cloudy skies and still windy. Breezy conditions forecast on Tuesday with a chance of showers and storms, a mix of sun and clouds throughout the day as we top out in the upper 80s. Tuesday night's forecast still includes a chance of showers and storms, partly cloudy skies, and a low in the mid-60s. I'm weatherology meteorologist Regina Kuhl, and that's KTIC weather on Classic Country KTIC.
5: Did you know that in the 1980s, bacon almost disappeared from American life? What? 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Be gone? 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Then in 1992, the fast food chain took a risk. 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Like McDonald's, Burger King, Wendy's, all of a sudden bacon wasn't just breakfast anymore, it was everywhere. It was bacon bliss across America. One menu decision changed an entire industry. See what a little risk with a little bacon on top did? Heck, I'm getting hungry just reading this. So be listening on Mondays for your chance to win a $10 More Meat Monday gift certificate. 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
1: The start of a new Husker football season is upon us. I'm Kyle Crooks, the voice of the Huskers. Nebraska welcomes in the Ohio Bobcats at Memorial Stadium this Saturday. Jessica Cootie, Jay Moore, and myself will have the call from the Greg Sharp radio booth.
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4: In college football tonight on Fox TV, late third quarter at 14th-ranked USC, the Trojans lead 30-0 over Fresno State. Quarterback Jaden Maiava, 23 of 25 passing, 349 yards, three touchdowns. It's in the third quarter for 7th-ranked Miami, up 35-6 at Stanford. Darian Mensah, ex of Duke, with over 300 yards passing already, four touchdowns, two to Malachi Toney. And in the final minute of the game, at 10th-ranked Oklahoma, Sooners up 51-0 on UTEP. There's a game on FS1 that's got a couple of minutes to go. Michigan State with the ball and holding on, 27-20 over Toledo. Earlier wins for Purdue and San Jose State. WNBA Commissioner Kathy Engelbert will retire at the end of this year. Team USA won its opener at the Women's Basketball World Cup, 94-61 over China today.
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About that time, my wife walked out, and I could see in her eyes that she had her doubts. 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

Yeah, Red Rider, this is the Cottonmouth in the Psycho Billy Cadillac. Come on. Haul. This is the Cottonmouth, and negatory on the cost of this machine there, Red Rider. You might say I went right up to the factory and picked it up. It's cheaper that way.

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1: I'm Roxanne Evans. A mistrial in the Lindsay Clancy murder case after jurors failed to reach a verdict on charges against the Massachusetts mother who killed her three children. Her attorney asked for the removal of one juror over a reasonable doubt instructions.
2: Clancy's attorney Kevin Reddington argued the judge should have replaced a lone holdout juror who had doubt but refused to follow the law on reasonable doubt. Reddington says the jury was split 11-1 for acquittal and later blasted that holdout male juror.
1: Fox's Brian Yenis. President Trump pushing back on the word war, calling the ongoing fight with Iran a military conflict. Small potatoes for the United States. And stocks took a tumble after a strong jobs report, raising chances of an interest rate hike. The U.S. economy added 162,000 jobs. 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
3: Temperatures forecast a bottom out around 68 for tonight. We'll see a few clouds rolling through throughout the night too. Hot again for Saturday, high near 90 with mostly sunny skies. Isolated showers and storms coming in Saturday night could see a few strong to severe storms with more clouds pushing into a low in the upper 60s. Areas of showers and storms for Sunday. A mix of sun and clouds throughout the day, not quite as warm, a high around 87. We'll still see areas of showers and storms Sunday night with breezy conditions, partly cloudy skies, and a low around 67. Isolated showers and storms continue into Labor Day for the morning time frame, mostly sunny with a high in the upper 80s and windy. Isolated showers and storms are back by Monday night, a low around 73 with partly cloudy skies and still windy. Breezy conditions forecast on Tuesday with a chance of showers and storms, a mix of sun and clouds throughout the day as we top out in the upper 80s. Tuesday night's forecast still includes a chance of showers and storms, partly cloudy skies, and a low in the mid-60s. I'm weatherology meteorologist Regina Kuhl, and that's KTIC weather on Classic Country KTIC.
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2: In college football Friday night, number 7 Miami was a winner at Stanford, 45-6. Darian Mensa with 5 touchdown passes. 14th-ranked USC shut out Fresno State 39-0. 10th-ranked Oklahoma shut out UTEP 51-0. Michigan State was trailing Toledo early fourth quarter, but the Spartans did win the game 30-20. To Major League Baseball, the Cubs and the White Sox each won. The Padres hit a 2-run homer in the bottom of the 10th to beat the Yankees 3-2. St. Louis with a 3-run homer, top of the 9th, won at Colorado 7-6. Tampa Bay and Houston with victories. Boston 1-0 winners at Baltimore. Ranger Suarez went 7 innings for the win. Atlanta and Chris Sale got a 5-2 victory at Philadelphia. Milwaukee won 10-7 at Cincinnati, and Cleveland swept a pair from Detroit. WNBA Commissioner Kathy Engelbert will retire at the end of this year.
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1: Temperatures forecast at bottom out around 68 for tonight. We'll see a few clouds rolling through throughout the night, too. Hot again for Saturday, high near 90 with mostly sunny skies. Isolated showers and storms coming in Saturday night could see a few strong to severe storms, with more clouds pushing into a low in the upper 60s. Areas of showers and storms for Sunday, a mix of sun and clouds throughout the day, not quite as warm, high around 87. We'll still see areas of showers and storms Sunday night with breezy conditions, partly cloudy skies, and a low around 67. Isolated showers and storms continue into Labor Day for the morning time frame, mostly sunny with a high in the upper 80s and windy. Isolated showers and storms are back by Monday night, a low around 73 with partly cloudy skies and still windy. Breezy conditions forecast on Tuesday with a chance of showers and storms, a mix of sun and clouds throughout the day as we top out in the upper 80s. Tuesday night's forecast still includes a chance of showers and storms, partly cloudy skies, and a low in the mid-60s. I'm weatherology meteorologist Regina Kuhl, and that's KTIC weather on Classic Country KTIC.
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1: I'm Roxanne Evans. A mistrial in the Lindsay Clancy murder case after jurors failed to reach a verdict on charges against the Massachusetts mother who killed her three children. Her attorney asked for the removal of one juror over a reasonable doubt instructions.
2: Clancy's attorney Kevin Reddington argued the judge should have replaced a lone holdout juror who had doubt but refused to follow the law on reasonable doubt. Reddington says the jury was split 11-1 for acquittal and later blasted that holdout male juror.
1: Fox's Brian Yenis. President Trump pushing back on the word war, calling the ongoing fight with Iran a military conflict. Small potatoes for the United States. And stocks took a tumble after a strong jobs report, raising chances of an interest rate hike. The U.S. economy added 162,000 jobs. 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
4: 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I said, what do you mean? She said, well, that song was on the CD they pitched you with Queen of My Double Wide Trailer, and Buddy let it go. And it was John Deere Green.
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5: Temperatures forecast at bottom out around 68 for tonight. We'll see a few clouds rolling through throughout the night, too. Hot again for Saturday, high near 90 with mostly sunny skies. Isolated showers and storms coming in Saturday night could see a few strong to severe storms with more clouds pushing into a low in the upper 60s. Areas of showers and storms for Sunday. A mix of sun and clouds throughout the day, not quite as warm, high around 87. We'll still see areas of showers and storms Sunday night with breezy conditions, partly cloudy skies, and a low around 67. Isolated showers and storms continue into Labor Day for the morning time frame, mostly sunny with a high in the upper 80s and windy. Isolated showers and storms are back by Monday night, a low around 73 with partly cloudy skies and still windy. Breezy conditions forecast on Tuesday with a chance of showers and storms, a mix of sun and clouds throughout the day as we top out in the upper 80s. Tuesday night's forecast still includes a chance of showers and storms, partly cloudy skies, and a low in the mid-60s. I'm weatherology meteorologist Regina Kuhl, and that's KTIC weather on Classic Country KTIC.
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0: Ed, you look deep in thought. What's up?
1: I was just thinking about things that happened 25 years ago and how things have changed.
0: Like what?
1: Oh, how political parties would always say one's right and the other one would say they're wrong.
0: They still do.
1: And how teens always think their parents don't understand them.
0: They still don't.
1: And how Husker fans think before every season, we're going to go undefeated.
0: They still do.
1: And how Olson Pearson auction really gets the best possible outcome for their clients on their real estate sales.
0: We still do.
1: I guess some things never change. Olson Pearson, Auction Realty, still the key to your auction success.
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1: Deadlocked. I'm Deborah Valentine, Fox News. Massachusetts Judge William Sullivan declaring a mistrial in the triple murder trial of Lindsey Clancy. Fox's Brian Yenis with the latest from Plymouth.
2: District Attorney Tim Cruz said this trial was not about the mental health care system. It was about Clancy's three children, Cora, Dawson, and Callan. The state Supreme Court denied a defense emergency appeal to stop the mistrial. Clancy's attorney Kevin Reddington argued the judge should have replaced a lone holdout juror who had doubt but refused to follow the law on reasonable doubt. Reddington says the jury was split 11-1 for acquittal and later blasted that holdout male juror outside court. The DA has not said if they will retry this case, but in the meantime, Lindsey Clancy remains at the psychiatric hospital until that decision is ultimately made.
1: Clancy remains at the Tewksbury Hospital, a state-run medical and psychiatric facility, awaiting a status hearing in the case that is scheduled for September 29th. A one-time gay Christian podcaster from Los Angeles is charged with making repeated social media threats against President Trump.
3: Federal investigators say this anti-Trump activist hailed the White House Correspondents' Dinner shooter as a hero and used his social media platforms to make repeated calls for President Trump to be killed. A federal indictment reads that in March, Benjamin Azariah Southworth posted a video on Instagram and said, "Kill Donald Trump, kill that mother-blanking pedophile in the White House, kill that traitor of the United States Constitution." The federal complaint reads the suspect has a personal website that also sells Kill Trump stickers. He also allegedly posted a video of himself transporting into the Oval Office and raising a knife to the president. Southworth is federally charged with threats against the president, cyberstalking, and harassing communications.
1: Fox's Matt Finn reporting. 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
7: Temperatures forecast at bottom out around 68 for tonight. We'll see a few clouds rolling through throughout the night too. Hot again for Saturday, high near 90 with mostly sunny skies. Isolated showers and storms coming in Saturday night could see a few strong to severe storms with more clouds pushing into a low in the upper 60s. Areas of showers and storms for Sunday. A mix of sun and clouds throughout the day, not quite as warm, high around 87. We'll still see areas of showers and storms Sunday night with breezy conditions, partly cloudy skies, and a low around 67. Isolated showers and storms continue into Labor Day for the morning time frame, mostly sunny with a high in the upper 80s and windy. Isolated showers and storms are back by Monday night, a low around 73 with partly cloudy skies and still windy. Breezy conditions forecast on Tuesday with a chance of showers and storms, a mix of sun and clouds throughout the day as we top out in the upper 80s. Tuesday night's forecast still includes a chance of showers and storms, partly cloudy skies, and a low in the mid-60s. I'm weatherology meteorologist Regina Kuhl, and that's KTIC weather on Classic Country KTIC.
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1: We're a mile north of Beamer here, and looks like we got about 90 hundreds.
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2: Fox News, I'm Deborah Valentine. A judge Friday declaring a mistrial in the Lindsey Clancy triple murder trial after jurors deadlocked. Fox's Brian Yenis reports.
3: The state Supreme Court denied a defense emergency appeal to stop the mistrial. Clancy's attorney Kevin Reddington argued the judge should have replaced a lone holdout juror who had doubt but refused to follow the law on reasonable doubt.
2: A status conference is planned for September 29th. Clancy remains at a state medical and psychiatric hospital. A surprising 162,000 jobs added to U.S. payrolls for August, according to the U.S. Labor Department. Fox's Peter Ducey has more from the White House.
4: A stronger economy could be a plus for Republican midterm candidates. The Iran conflict, TBD.
2: Unemployment remains steady at 4.1%. Revisions added 55,000 jobs to June and July payrolls. 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
5: Temperatures forecast at bottom out around 68 for tonight. We'll see a few clouds rolling through throughout the night too. Hot again for Saturday, high near 90 with mostly sunny skies. Isolated showers and storms coming in Saturday night could see a few strong to severe storms with more clouds pushing into a low in the upper 60s. Areas of showers and storms for Sunday, a mix of sun and clouds throughout the day, not quite as warm, high around 87. We'll still see areas of showers and storms Sunday night with breezy conditions, partly cloudy skies, and a low around 67. Isolated showers and storms continue into Labor Day for the morning time frame, mostly sunny with a high in the upper 80s and windy. Isolated showers and storms are back by Monday night, a low around 73 with partly cloudy skies and still windy. Breezy conditions forecast on Tuesday with a chance of showers and storms, a mix of sun and clouds throughout the day as we top out in the upper 80s. Tuesday night's forecast still includes a chance of showers and storms, partly cloudy skies, and a low in the mid-60s. I'm weatherology meteorologist Regina Kuhl, and that's KTIC weather on Classic Country KTIC.
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1: That makes me think of a baseball game when I was 13. Last bat for Craig, full count, two outs, bases loaded. The pitcher fires his fastball. Spike says, right down the middle of the plate, but ball four because he threw it over the backstop. Our fans go wild.
0: So you won the game?
1: No, we lost 18-1.
0: What's that got to do with anything?
1: Not a thing. I just like to tell that story.
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1: Reaches an impasse. I'm Roxanne Evans, Fox News. The judge in the Massachusetts trial declared a mistrial today after the jury failed again to reach a verdict in Lindsay Clancy's court case for strangling her three young children to death, something she admitted. Fox's Brian Yannis outside the courthouse in Plymouth.
2: After 40 hours of deliberations over 6.5 days, this jury delivered a final note saying that with a heavy heart, they could not reach a unanimous decision as to whether Lindsay Clancy was criminally responsible for killing her three children. Clancy's attorney, Kevin Reddington, filed an emergency appeal to the state's Supreme Judicial Court to try to stop today's mistrial declaration. It was denied. Reddington claimed the judge should have investigated and replaced a lone male juror who Reddington says was identified in a jury note as someone who had doubt but refused to follow the law on reasonable doubt. Reddington said the jury was split 11-1 in favor of acquitting Clancy.
1: Prosecutors must decide whether to try Clancy again. Meantime, she does remain at a psychiatric hospital. A watchdog report alleges President Trump's former labor secretary drank on the job, misused funds, and oversaw a toxic work environment.
3: A report from the Labor Department's Office of Inspector General alleges former labor secretary Lori Chavez-DeRemer engaged in an inappropriate relationship with a member of her security detail and repeatedly directed staff to perform personal tasks on government time. It also accuses her of inappropriately combining personal and official travel, of violating the department's alcohol policies, and failing to report gifts. The report cites more than 500 documents, images, and videos, and includes interviews with dozens of current and former department staffers. Kristen Goodwin, Fox News.
1: Chavez-DeRemer resigned in April. 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
6: Temperatures forecast at bottom out around 68 for tonight. We'll see a few clouds rolling through throughout the night too. Hot again for Saturday, high near 90 with mostly sunny skies. Isolated showers and storms coming in Saturday night could see a few strong to severe storms with more clouds pushing into a low in the upper 60s. Areas of showers and storms for Sunday. A mix of sun and clouds throughout the day, not quite as warm, high around 87. We'll still see areas of showers and storms Sunday night with breezy conditions, partly cloudy skies, and a low around 67. Isolated showers and storms continue into Labor Day for the morning time frame, mostly sunny with a high in the upper 80s and windy. Isolated showers and storms are back by Monday night, a low around 73 with partly cloudy skies and still windy. Breezy conditions forecast on Tuesday with a chance of showers and storms, a mix of sun and clouds throughout the day as we top out in the upper 80s. Tuesday night's forecast still includes a chance of showers and storms, partly cloudy skies, and a low in the mid-60s. I'm weatherology meteorologist Regina Kuhl, and that's KTIC weather on Classic Country KTIC.
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3: WNBA Commissioner Kathy Engelbert will retire at the end of this year. Team USA won its opener at the Women's Basketball World Cup 94-61 over China. Caitlin Clark off the bench with 14 points and 11 assists. To college football, USC shut out Fresno State 39-0. Oklahoma shut out UTEP 51-0. Seventh-ranked Miami won at Stanford 45-6. Darian Mensa with 5 touchdown passes. To Major League Baseball, the Dodgers and Braves each won. LA's win was 5-3 over Washington. Atlanta won 5-2 at Philadelphia, beating Christopher Sanchez. Ranger Suarez went 7 innings for a Red Sox victory, 1-0 at Baltimore. Cleveland, with 2 walk-offs, swept a doubleheader against Detroit. Milwaukee won again, 10-7 at Cincinnati. San Diego hit a 2-run homer bottom of the 10th to beat the Yankees 3-2. St. Louis with a homer in the 9th, won at Colorado.
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1: Valentine. A mistrial declared Friday after jurors could not unanimously agree on a verdict in Lindsay Clancy's triple murder trial. Clancy's lawyer, Kevin Reddington, says one of 12 jurors was a holdout.
2: They know that they were robbed by one man for whatever his agenda was, who stole 7 weeks of the life of these other jurors.
1: The next step is a status conference on September 29th. The legal team for former Olympian David Hearn, charged with vandalizing the Lincoln Memorial reflecting pool Friday, asking a judge to toss out the case with prejudice.
3: The government has conceded that there is no probable cause to bring a case. There never was probable cause to be a case, and there never will be probable cause to be a case.
1: Hearn's counsel, Norman Eisman. 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
6: Temperatures forecast at bottom out around 68 for tonight. We'll see a few clouds rolling through throughout the night, too. Hot again for Saturday, high near 90 with mostly sunny skies. Isolated showers and storms coming in Saturday night could see a few strong to severe storms, with more clouds pushing into a low in the upper 60s. Areas of showers and storms for Sunday. A mix of sun and clouds throughout the day, not quite as warm, a high around 87. We'll still see areas of showers and storms Sunday night with breezy conditions, partly cloudy skies, and a low around 67. Isolated showers and storms continue into Labor Day for the morning time frame, mostly sunny with a high in the upper 80s and windy. Isolated showers and storms are back by Monday night, a low around 73 with partly cloudy skies and still windy. Breezy conditions forecast on Tuesday with a chance of showers and storms, a mix of sun and clouds throughout the day as we top out in the upper 80s. Tuesday night's forecast still includes a chance of showers and storms, partly cloudy skies, and a low in the mid-60s. I'm weatherology meteorologist Regina Kuhl, and that's KTIC weather on Classic Country KTIC.
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2: In college football Friday night, number 7 Miami was a winner at Stanford, 45-6. Darian Mensa with 5 touchdown passes. 14th-ranked USC shut out Fresno State 39-0. 10th-ranked Oklahoma shut out UTEP 51-0. Michigan State was trailing Toledo early fourth quarter, but the Spartans did win the game 30-20. To Major League Baseball, the Cubs and the White Sox each won. The Padres hit a 2-run homer in the bottom of the 10th to beat the Yankees 3-2. St. Louis with a 3-run homer, top of the 9th, won at Colorado 7-6. Tampa Bay and Houston with victories. Boston 1-0 winners at Baltimore. Ranger Suarez went 7 innings for the win. Atlanta and Chris Sale got a 5-2 victory at Philadelphia. Milwaukee won 10-7 at Cincinnati, and Cleveland swept a pair from Detroit. WNBA Commissioner Kathy Engelbert will retire at the end of this year.
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3: A mistrial declared. I'm Deborah Valentine, Fox News. After 7 weeks of courtroom drama and 6 days of deliberations, the Lindsey Clancy triple murder trial ends in a mistrial. Fox's Chanley Painter.
4: The judge's decision came after jurors said they could not reach a unanimous verdict. Before that, Clancy's legal team tried to remove a juror they insisted wasn't following the court's instructions, but the judge refused to intervene. The defense also lost a last-minute appeal to Massachusetts' highest court, clearing the way for a mistrial to be declared. Under Massachusetts law, a mistrial doesn't end the case. Prosecutors can retry Clancy, pursue a plea deal, or even drop the charges, though that is very unlikely. The next key date is September 29th, when prosecutors are expected to reveal their next move.
3: Clancy admits to killing her children, but claims that postpartum psychosis made her not criminally responsible. A one-time gay Christian podcaster from Los Angeles is charged with making repeated social media threats against President Trump.
5: Federal investigators say this anti-Trump activist hailed the White House Correspondents' Dinner shooter as a hero and used his social media platforms to make repeated calls for President Trump to be killed. A federal indictment reads that in March, Benjamin Azariah Southworth posted a video on Instagram and said, kill Donald Trump, kill that mother-blanking pedophile in the White House, kill that traitor of the United States Constitution. The federal complaint reads the suspect has a personal website that also sells Kill Trump stickers. He also allegedly posted a video of himself transporting into the Oval Office and raising a knife to the president. Southworth is federally charged with threats against the president, cyberstalking, and harassing communications.
3: Fox's Matt Finn reporting. Missouri's appealing to the U.S. Supreme Court after the state's highest court blocked a Trump-backed new congressional map and ordered a statewide vote in November on it. 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
19: Temperatures forecast a bottom out around 68 for tonight. We'll see a few clouds rolling through throughout the night, too. Hot again for Saturday, high near 90 with mostly sunny skies. Isolated showers and storms coming in Saturday night could see a few strong to severe storms, with more clouds pushing into a low in the upper 60s. Areas of showers and storms for Sunday. A mix of sun and clouds throughout the day, not quite as warm, a high around 87. We'll still see areas of showers and storms Sunday night with breezy conditions, partly cloudy skies, and a low around 67. Isolated showers and storms continue into Labor Day for the morning time frame, mostly sunny with a high in the upper 80s and windy. Isolated showers and storms are back by Monday night, a low around 73 with partly cloudy skies and still windy. Breezy conditions forecast on Tuesday with a chance of showers and storms, a mix of sun and clouds throughout the day as we top out in the upper 80s. Tuesday night's forecast still includes a chance of showers and storms, partly cloudy skies, and a low in the mid-60s. I'm weatherology meteorologist Regina Kuhl, and that's KTIC weather on Classic Country KTIC.
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2: WNBA Commissioner Kathy Engelbert will retire at the end of this year. Team USA won its opener at the Women's Basketball World Cup 94-61 over China. Caitlin Clark off the bench with 14 points and 11 assists. To college football, USC shut out Fresno State 39-0. Oklahoma shut out UTEP 51-0. Seventh-ranked Miami won at Stanford 45-6. Darian Mensah with 5 touchdown passes. To Major League Baseball, the Dodgers and Braves each won. LA's win was 5-3 over Washington. Atlanta won 5-2 at Philadelphia, beating Christopher Sanchez. Ranger Suarez went 7 innings for a Red Sox victory, 1-0 at Baltimore. Cleveland, with 2 walk-offs, swept a doubleheader against Detroit. Milwaukee won again, 10-7 at Cincinnati. San Diego hit a 2-run homer bottom of the 10th to beat the Yankees 3-2. St. Louis with a homer in the 9th, won at Colorado.
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1: Valentine. A mistrial declared Friday after jurors could not unanimously agree on a verdict in Lindsay Clancy's triple murder trial. Clancy's lawyer, Kevin Reddington, says one of 12 jurors was a holdout.
2: They know that they were robbed by one man for whatever his agenda was, who stole 7 weeks of the life of these other jurors.
1: The next step is a status conference on September 29th. The legal team for former Olympian David Hearn, charged with vandalizing the Lincoln Memorial reflecting pool Friday, asking a judge to toss out the case with prejudice.
3: The government has conceded that there is no probable cause to bring a case. There never was probable cause to be a case, and there never will be probable cause to be a case.
1: Hearn's counsel, Norman Eisman. 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
4: Temperatures forecast a bottom out around 68 for tonight. We'll see a few clouds rolling through throughout the night, too. Hot again for Saturday, high near 90 with mostly sunny skies. Isolated showers and storms coming in Saturday night could see a few strong to severe storms, with more clouds pushing into a low in the upper 60s. Areas of showers and storms for Sunday, a mix of sun and clouds throughout the day, not quite as warm, high around 87. We'll still see areas of showers and storms Sunday night with breezy conditions, partly cloudy skies, and a low around 67. Isolated showers and storms continue into Labor Day for the morning time frame, mostly sunny with a high in the upper 80s and windy. Isolated showers and storms are back by Monday night, a low around 73 with partly cloudy skies and still windy. Breezy conditions forecast on Tuesday with a chance of showers and storms, a mix of sun and clouds throughout the day as we top out in the upper 80s. Tuesday night's forecast still includes a chance of showers and storms, partly cloudy skies, and a low in the mid-60s. I'm weatherology meteorologist Regina Kuhl, and that's KTIC weather on Classic Country KTIC.
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2: In college football Friday night, number 7 Miami was a winner at Stanford, 45-6. Darian Mensa with 5 touchdown passes. 14th-ranked USC shut out Fresno State 39-0. 10th-ranked Oklahoma shut out UTEP 51-0. Michigan State was trailing Toledo early fourth quarter, but the Spartans did win the game 30-20. To Major League Baseball, the Cubs and the White Sox each won. The Padres hit a 2-run homer in the bottom of the 10th to beat the Yankees 3-2. St. Louis with a 3-run homer, top of the 9th, won at Colorado 7-6. Tampa Bay and Houston with victories. Boston 1-0 winners at Baltimore. Ranger Suarez went 7 innings for the win. Atlanta and Chris Sale got a 5-2 victory at Philadelphia. Milwaukee won 10-7 at Cincinnati, and Cleveland swept a pair from Detroit. WNBA Commissioner Kathy Engelbert will retire at the end of this year.
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1: We're a mile north of Beamer here, and looks like we got about 90 hundreds.
2: The left lane going south on Highway 9 out of Pender is blocked.
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6: WNBA Commissioner Kathy Engelbert will retire at the end of this year. Team USA won its opener at the Women's Basketball World Cup 94-61 over China. Caitlin Clark off the bench with 14 points and 11 assists. To college football, USC shut out Fresno State 39-0. Oklahoma shut out UTEP 51-0. Seventh-ranked Miami won at Stanford 45-6. Darian Mensah with five touchdown passes. To Major League Baseball, the Dodgers and Braves each won. LA's win was 5-3 over Washington. Atlanta won 5-2 at Philadelphia, beating Christopher Sanchez. Ranger Suarez went seven innings for a Red Sox victory, 1-0 at Baltimore. Cleveland, with two walk-offs, swept a doubleheader against Detroit. Milwaukee won again, 10-7 at Cincinnati. San Diego hit a two-run homer bottom of the 10th to beat the Yankees 3-2. St. Louis with a homer in the 9th won at Colorado.
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1: News, I'm Roxanne Evans. A mistrial in the Lindsay Clancy murder case after jurors deadlocked on charges against the Massachusetts mother who killed her three children. The defense called for the removal of one holdout juror.
2: Clancy's attorney Kevin Reddington argued the judge should have replaced a lone holdout juror who had doubt but refused to follow the law on reasonable doubt. Reddington says the jury was split 11-1 for acquittal and later blasted that holdout male juror.
1: Fox's Brian Yannis, a status hearing is set for September 29th. U.S. Central Command says the U.S. recently struck Iranian Revolutionary Guard Corps targets. Fox's Christina Coleman.
3: They say the strikes follow recent attempted attacks by Iran against commercial shipping in the Strait of Hormuz and military service members.
1: The U.S. added 162,000 jobs in August. 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
5: Temperatures forecast at bottom out around 68 for tonight. We'll see a few clouds rolling through throughout the night, too. Hot again for Saturday, high near 90 with mostly sunny skies. Isolated showers and storms coming in Saturday night could see a few strong to severe storms, with more clouds pushing into a low in the upper 60s. Areas of showers and storms for Sunday, a mix of sun and clouds throughout the day, not quite as warm, high around 87. We'll still see areas of showers and storms Sunday night with breezy conditions, partly cloudy skies, and a low around 67. Isolated showers and storms continue into Labor Day for the morning time frame, mostly sunny with a high in the upper 80s and windy. Isolated showers and storms are back by Monday night, a low around 73 with partly cloudy skies and still windy. Breezy conditions forecast on Tuesday with a chance of showers and storms, a mix of sun and clouds throughout the day as we top out in the upper 80s. Tuesday night's forecast still includes a chance of showers and storms, partly cloudy skies, and a low in the mid-60s. I'm weatherology meteorologist Regina Kuhl, and that's KTIC weather on Classic Country KTIC.
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1: A mistrial. I'm Deborah Valentine, Fox News. A mistrial declared over a deadlocked jury in Lindsey Clancy's Massachusetts triple murder trial. Fox's Kristen Goodwin has details.
2: Plymouth County District Attorney Timothy Cruz says Lindsey Clancy's case isn't about health care.
3: Children were murdered, and it's our job to seek justice.
2: Noting he'll decide whether to retry the case, defense attorney Kevin Reddington.
4: I don't know if we will ever be able to get jurors that aren't aware of this case anywhere.
2: A judge declaring a mistrial Friday after jurors were unable to reach a verdict. Prosecutors argued Clancy intentionally killed her three young children in 2023. The 36-year-old admits to strangling them, but pleaded not guilty to murder charges with the defense, maintaining she shouldn't be held criminally liable because she had postpartum psychosis. Kristen Goodwin, Fox News.
1: Some of the Pentagon's top brass reportedly are facing lie detector tests to find who is leaking classified information. Fox's Roxanne Evans reports.
5: The Pentagon is turning up the pressure in its hunt for leakers. The New York Times reports about 50 senior military officials were put through polygraph tests last month as investigators tried to find out who leaked details about dwindling U.S. weapons supplies during the Iran war. So far, no one has reportedly failed. President Trump has called the leaks treasonous and says those responsible could face prison time. Roxanne Evans, Fox News.
1: Missouri's appealing to the U.S. Supreme Court after the state's highest court blocked a Trump-backed new congressional map and ordered a statewide vote in November on it. The new congressional boundaries drawn to help Republicans win an additional seat and hold on to their slim House majority. 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
18: Temperatures forecast at bottom out around 68 for tonight. We'll see a few clouds rolling through throughout the night, too. Hot again for Saturday, high near 90 with mostly sunny skies. Isolated showers and storms coming in Saturday night could see a few strong to severe storms, with more clouds pushing into a low in the upper 60s. Areas of showers and storms for Sunday, a mix of sun and clouds throughout the day, not quite as warm, high around 87. We'll still see areas of showers and storms Sunday night with breezy conditions, partly cloudy skies, and a low around 67. Isolated showers and storms continue into Labor Day for the morning time frame, mostly sunny with a high in the upper 80s and windy. Isolated showers and storms are back by Monday night, a low around 73 with partly cloudy skies and still windy. Breezy conditions forecast on Tuesday with a chance of showers and storms, a mix of sun and clouds throughout the day as we top out in the upper 80s. Tuesday night's forecast still includes a chance of showers and storms, partly cloudy skies, and a low in the mid-60s. I'm weatherology meteorologist Regina Kuhl, and that's KTIC weather on Classic Country KTIC.
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4: WNBA Commissioner Kathy Engelbert will retire at the end of this year. Team USA won its opener at the Women's Basketball World Cup 94-61 over China. Caitlin Clark off the bench with 14 points and 11 assists. To college football, USC shut out Fresno State 39-0. Oklahoma shut out UTEP 51-0. Seventh-ranked Miami won at Stanford 45-6. Darian Mensah with five touchdown passes. To Major League Baseball, the Dodgers and Braves each won. LA's win was 5-3 over Washington. Atlanta won 5-2 at Philadelphia, beating Christopher Sanchez. Ranger Suarez went seven innings for a Red Sox victory, 1-0 at Baltimore. Cleveland, with two walk-offs, swept a doubleheader against Detroit. Milwaukee won again, 10-7 at Cincinnati. San Diego hit a two-run homer bottom of the 10th to beat the Yankees 3-2. St. Louis with a homer in the 9th, won at Colorado.
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2: 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Our fans go wild.
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5: Mostly clear this morning. Highs warm into the low 90s by this afternoon. Wind southeasterly 5 to 10 miles per hour. Tonight, increasing clouds. Spotty showers and storms are possible in the area well after midnight towards Sunday morning. Lows drop to 68. Wind southeast around 5 miles per hour. Sunday, partly sunny. Better chance for showers and storms. Some of the storms could produce heavy rain. Highs top out near 86. Wind south-southeast, 5 to 15. Sunday night, still slight chance for a few showers and storms before midnight, then clearing. Lows head back down to 68. Wind southeast, 5 to 15. Higher gusts possible. Labor Day, mostly sunny and breezy. Highs reach 87. And then Monday night, partly cloudy and continued breezy, slight chance for showers and storms after midnight, and lows head down to 72. I'm weatherology meteorologist Phil Jensko, and that's KTIC Weather on Classic Country KTIC.
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2: In college football Friday night, number 7 Miami was a winner at Stanford, 45-6. Darian Mensah with 5 touchdown passes. 14th-ranked USC shut out Fresno State 39-0. 10th-ranked Oklahoma shut out UTEP 51-0. Michigan State was trailing Toledo early fourth quarter, but the Spartans did win the game 30-20. To Major League Baseball, the Cubs and the White Sox each won. The Padres hit a 2-run homer in the bottom of the 10th to beat the Yankees 3-2. St. Louis with a 3-run homer, top of the 9th, won at Colorado 7-6. Tampa Bay and Houston with victories. Boston 1-0 winners at Baltimore. Ranger Suarez went 7 innings for the win. Atlanta and Chris Sale got a 5-2 victory at Philadelphia. Milwaukee won 10-7 at Cincinnati, and Cleveland swept a pair from Detroit. WNBA Commissioner Kathy Engelbert will retire at the end of this year.
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6: KTIC weather update.
7: Mostly clear this morning. Highs warm into the low 90s by this afternoon. Wind southeasterly 5 to 10 miles per hour. Tonight, increasing clouds. Spotty showers and storms are possible in the area well after midnight towards Sunday morning. Lows drop to 68. Wind southeast around 5 miles per hour. Sunday, partly sunny. Better chance for showers and storms.
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0: latest in ag information on the Rural Radio Network. 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Starting in the grains, row crop futures marginally lower to close the week yesterday, but with minimal damage being done from a technical standpoint, with many traders calling it an extended weekend. Markets closed on Monday, of course, for the Labor Day holiday. Outside markets were quiet as well. Crude oil futures recovered from the early lows. Diesel prices also have attracted a high degree of attention after hitting all-time highs. Here are the settlements in the grains. September corn, 3.25 down, 5.12. December down 4 at 5.36¾. November soybeans down 6.5 at 13.09¾. January down 6.5, 13.25. October bean oil down 74 at 68.89. October soybean meal down 40 cents a ton at 3.48.20. December Kansas City wheat 13.25 down at 8.02¼. March down 13 at 8.15¼. For the week this week, December corn was up a quarter penny. November soybeans were up 21¾ on the week. And December Kansas City wheat was down 42 cents on the week. Over on the livestock futures, a lackadaisical Friday, little developed. More than anything, traders letting the contracts drift lower through the end of the day, hoping to get better support into next week. October live cattle, 135 down, 212.95. October feeder cattle down 95 at 320.15. October lean hogs, 115 down, 82.30. Class 3 milk futures, October down 37, 16.33. For the week this week, October live cattle down 6.30. October feeder cattle up 3.60. 63 on the week, and October lean hogs were up 40 cents on the week. 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
9: Mostly clear this morning. Highs warm into the low 90s by this afternoon. Wind southeasterly 5 to 10 miles per hour. Tonight, increasing clouds, spotty showers and storms are possible in the area well after midnight towards Sunday morning. Lows drop to 68, wind southeast around 5 miles per hour. Sunday, partly sunny, better chance for showers and storms. Some of the storms could produce heavy rain. Highs top out near 86, wind south-southeast 5 to 15. Sunday night, still slight chance for a few showers and storms before midnight, then clearing. Lows head back down to 68. Wind southeast 5 to 15, higher gusts possible. Labor Day, mostly sunny and breezy, highs reach 87. And then Monday night, partly cloudy and continued breezy, slight chance for showers and storms after midnight, and lows head down to 72. I'm weatherology meteorologist Phil Jensko, and that's KTIC Weather on Classic Country, KTIC.
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6: I'm Alex Makavica, back with you on the Rural Radio Network. Good morning. There is a lot happening at the Nebraska State Fair. The Nebraska Beef Council has some activities planned for the weekend. Adam Wagner is director of marketing.
7: Part of our consumer outreach efforts, our director of nutrition and education, Mitch Rippey, will offer beef cooking demonstrations on Saturday, September 5th at 11 a.m. and 1 p.m. in the Raise Nebraska

0: the building. So he'll be cooking up some beef samples and sharing information about the nutritional benefits of beef. And then the Nebraska Beef Council also has a display booth in the Nebraska Cattlemen's Beef Pit where you can find beef recipes, some coloring activity books for the kids. You can even get some steak seasoning while supplies last. So if you're at the state fair this weekend, be sure to stop by the Raising Nebraska building and the Beef Pit to enjoy some delicious beef and also pick up some great information.
1: And Wagner said now that it is back to school season, the Nebraska Beef Council is helping families put nutritious meals on the table, keeping in mind their chaotic schedules.
0: Beef does provide that quick and easy option that not only gets a beef meal on the table, but it also provides those nutrients that the kids need to fuel their days. So throughout August and September, the Nebraska Beef Council and the Beef It's What's for Dinner team have been sharing recipes and meal inspiration on our social media channels. So kid-friendly meals like cheeseburger mac and cheese or the one-pan beef fajitas that really give parents a delicious and nutritious meal that can be prepared in 30 minutes or less, which is really important.
1: Those recipes at nebeef.org. And Wagner reminds folks of the upcoming deadline for the Nebraska Beef Passport Program, which will soon put a bow on its 2026 season. From the Nebraska Soybean Board studios, brought to you by Nebraska soybean farmers and their checkoff, you're listening to the Rural Radio Network.
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3: These boats get damaged. You know, if they come into the dock, you know, too fast, there have been instances of sterns cracking, and, you know, those can be pretty expensive repairs. But there's no question that that's part of the drama, right? It's the excitement. It's the speed with which they do it. It's sort of the bravado and all of that, but there's definitely, you know, a little bit of, they might crash kind of
4: thing. Jeez, we're speaking with Scott Calvert, reporter at the Wall Street Journal. His story is called How to Dock a Boat in 20 Seconds Without Taking Out a Tiki Bar. And he looked at these competitive boat docking events. How often are they held? And is there like prize money at stake?
3: Yeah, well, there's this year there's more than a dozen of them all around the bay, and one thing to point out is that these are not fancy boats. These are not cabin cruisers or speed boats. These are working boats, and a lot of the captains, they actually will crab, you know, do commercial crabbing in the same boat that they race in, and you know, nobody says they're getting rich off of this. The way it often works is they will get a flat fee, everybody, for showing up. So like in the one that I went to, everyone got $2,000 just to be there. And partly that accounts for the fact that it can be expensive just getting there. Like some of these guys will spend $800 on fuel just to get there, right? And so really what this is mostly about is bragging rights and just sort of the sense of, hey, I beat you. I did it faster than you.
4: By the way, it's possible you may lose to a 12-year-old girl.
3: Yeah. Well, what's interesting is there's a girl named Peyton Reese. She is 12 years old, and she is in this circuit, and she has a 36-foot boat. You know that she does, and she's pretty good. In fact, when I was there, when I was in Pocomoke City, Maryland, on Saturday for that event, she won first place in the singles in the medium boat category. So you know, so she told me she has 10 trophies now. To her name, which is not bad for being 12.
4: How about that? Boy, what are the factors you have to consider here when you're competing? Wind could be an issue, I guess.
3: Yeah, there can be wind, there can be tides. In some cases, like where I was, there's the current to think about, you know, and all of those things. And one of the interesting things is that, you know, these captains, even the ones who've been doing it since the 1990s, they tell me they get really nervous beforehand, like big time butterflies. But then once the air horn sounds and they go, it's like it's go time, and they're just totally in a zone and kind of don't hear that. They kind of tune the crowd out and all of that, because they've really got to be on their game. It's not just driving the boat, it's also tossing those hoops, because you can do the best job with the boat driving, but if you miss the hoops, you know, it's game over.
4: Thanks, Scott. Scott Calvert, reporter at the Wall Street Journal. Coming up next on This Weekend, the dog who set an impressive record.
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11: 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And it was John Deere Green.
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1: Well, we thought we were done irrigating.
2: They are going fast at these 90 degrees days.
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5: I'm Alex Makavica on the Rural Radio Network. This is Fridays in the Field, brought to you by FNBO, the Great Big Small Bank. It's a common theme across the state. Producers are watching the weather closely as the stretch of 90-degree-plus days continues to accelerate crop maturity. The latest drought monitor shows about 83% of the state is in some level of drought, but conditions have improved from earlier this year. For producers, the question now is whether the crops can finish strong before this heat takes too much of a toll. And for farmers like Michael Bergen near Aurora, soybeans have already started to turn while irrigation is wrapping up.
3: I could probably do without the super hot finish, the multiple days over 95, but beans are starting to turn. Dryland beans are turning pretty hard, currently hitting the last pass of irrigation, both on corn and soybeans. There might be a few soybeans that get two more passes. I'm still pretty hopeful on overall yield in my area. I think corn's going to be APH or a little bit better. Soybeans, pod counts look really pretty positive, but it's just when you're so close to the finish line, but you're just not quite there yet, you just can't count your chickens before they hatch.
5: And that finish line keeps coming a little quicker. Bergen says he expects harvest to get underway earlier than normal.
3: We are seeing a little bit of some rapid dry down in the crops, but hopefully we can have a strong finish and get started with harvest here in a couple weeks.
5: In this week's episode of Fridays in the Field, we also caught up with farmers near Scribner, Mead, and Holdridge. I'm Alex McAvica reporting.
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5: Months of early mornings, late nights, and hard work come down to one moment in the show ring. Now, meet the young people who made that moment count. The Rural Radio Network's Nebraska State Fair Champion Interviews, presented by the University of Nebraska-Lincoln Department of Animal Science, feature the market livestock champions from both 4-H and FFA. 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Presented by the UNL Department of Animal Science, our hands-on learning opportunities are down the hall, not down the road. We continue checking up with producers across the state. From Hamilton County now to Dodge County, it's a similar story. Scott Langenmeyer says some of his earliest planted soybeans are already dropping leaves. He farms in the Scribner area.
2: I did have some very early planted beans that were 2.0s, and they're yellow. They're dropping some leaves. So I think probably within 10 days, I think we'll probably be combining at least one field, and some of the other ones don't look too far behind. So it's going faster than we want, but not much we're going to do about it now.
5: As for the corn in his area, Langenmeyer says the corn is still surprisingly green, but he says yield potential, harder to predict.
2: Heat during pollination and fill there, but you know, these rains toward the end have definitely helped quite a bit. And you know, I'm not seeing near the disease pressure we've had in years past, so that should help us quite a bit too.
5: From Scribner, about 35 miles to the south is Mead. That is where Jay Hansen farms. He said he was hoping those late season rains would get him to the finish line, but that wasn't the case.
1: We thought we were done irrigating. Moisture levels was pretty good. We've been getting some good rains, and it just shut off. So we've been running around trying to make a final irrigation on both the corn and beans. And in the last week, 10 days, a lot of leaf diseases have been popping up, too, in both the corn and soybeans.
5: And finally, nearly 200 miles to the south and west, we go to Holdridge, where Blake Johnson farms. He says they've been doing a lot of irrigating, but he's optimistic about the crop.
4: We've had to use a lot of water, but we're pretty excited about our soybean crop. Agronomist is out there counting pods every week and brings it back. And our early planted beans, we're pretty excited about them. Can't wait to get out there and get the combine in the field and see how it turns out.
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7: Good morning. Great to be alongside of you. I'm J.D. Gibbs. In addition to my usual Saturday morning duties of getting you informed in the KTIC News Center, it is my weekend to enjoy all this great classic country music with you on Classic Country Saturday morning. We have stuff from Tanya Tucker, Jerry Reed, Webb Pierce, Conway Twitty, coming up on Classic Country KTIC.
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0: 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We are about to give you the details of our weather forecast. Heat advisory continues into this evening for parts of our listening area, including the Omaha Council Bluffs and Lincoln Metro area. So, if you're headed to the Husker game down at Memorial Stadium in Lincoln this morning, should be all right at kickoff, but by the time that wraps up in the early afternoon, gonna be a bit on the warm side. 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
2: Mostly clear this morning. Highs warm into the low 90s by this afternoon. Wind southeasterly 5 to 10 miles per hour. Tonight, increasing clouds. Spotty showers and storms are possible in the area well after midnight towards Sunday morning. Lows drop to 68. Wind southeast around 5 miles per hour. Sunday, partly sunny. Better chance for showers and storms. Some of the storms could produce heavy rain. Highs top out near 86. Winds south-southeast, 5 to 15. Sunday night, still slight chance for a few showers and storms before midnight, then clearing. Lows head back down to 68. Winds southeast, 5 to 15. Higher gusts possible. Labor Day, mostly sunny and breezy. Highs reach 87. And then Monday night, partly cloudy and continued breezy. Slight chance for showers and storms after midnight, and lows head down to 72. I'm weatherology meteorologist Phil Jensko, and that's KTIC weather on Classic Country KTIC.
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4: Welcome to the weekly market roundup. I'm Steve White on the Rural Radio Network. Austin Schroeder from Brugler Marketing, our guest this week, breaking down is what has been a pretty active and interesting week, as they all seem to be, as we are here at Labor Day. It is Labor Day weekend, and Austin, we certainly saw some questions about crop conditions early in the week. We continue to follow this beef story and the president and what's going on there. The flow of money. We've seen some headlines, some volatility around the world. It's a lot of different stuff. Well, what do you see that's been driving the markets in the last week that was here?
5: Yeah, well, I think when you look at it, and specifically, you know, as I think it kind of relates to the grain market, it's mainly the money flow. I mean, you look at it from a corn perspective, from a bean perspective too. The funds or the spec funds, the managed money traders, they're at or near a record net long here. So there's been a lot of length come in this market. You have several stories. You have U.S. crop conditions is a story. And the lower potential for yield than we've kind of talked here, at least on the corn. Here in recent years, you kind of got the Black Sea situation, which has driven a lot of money in, especially specifically more so on the wheat side, a little bit on the corn, but kind of a rising tide lifts all boats. And then you kind of throw in some El Nino or super El Nino talk. I think that has a longer term play. It doesn't really have a huge impact on necessarily the U.S., at least in terms of the growing season, but I think it has a bigger effect in terms of what to expect with maybe some Brazilian crop issues. Typically when you have that super El Nino pattern, it typically has a little bit of an issue with what goes on in Brazil. Tends to be lower yields up in the northern or central Mato Grosso type of northern regions up there. And so, again, there's just been a lot of influx of money come in. And I think that was kind of the story here this week. Late in the week, the last half of the week, you saw a little bit of money come off the table. Whether that was from the Black Sea situation, kind of having some talks of maybe there's some sort of negotiations to try to come to some sort of peace agreement. Russia's kind of talked a little bit about that. Haven't seen a much expansion on that, but there's supposed to be a U.S. envoy of I think a few people to go to the Russia or Ukraine here this weekend. So I think, that maybe caused a little bit of money to kind of come out here in the last half of the week, take some profits, take some money off the table. But, I think the money flow has been playing a pretty big factor here in the last couple of weeks and even the last couple of months.
4: Yeah, the whole Russia situation certainly is a wild card in things. And I think there's a lot of we'll see it when we believe it type attitude, I guess, when it comes to what's going to happen there. But let's nail down corn a little more specifically here. We are at the point, it is September now, and it won't be long before we start to see some corn in the bin around here, as we are heading into harvest. I think there's still some, maybe a little bit of uncertainty about what the actual size of this crop's going to be. Austin, what sense to get about the traders in terms of how much weight are they putting on crop conditions right now versus maybe what we're going to see when we actually look at the yield monitor and get some harvest data, coming up pretty soon here.
5: Yeah, well, I think when you look at those crop conditions, it gives you at least a ballpark of what to shoot for, right? Your corn conditions, we use the USDA ratings, where we take their five ratings. Instead of taking the good to excellent, we kind of use a weighted average of all five categories. And if you look at that number specifically, I think it sits at around 346 or 47 points on a 100 to 500 point scale. But that's below the long-term average in terms of where that rating specifically is for this week. In terms of as it relates to conditions, yeah, they're lower than average. I think you can imply that you're probably looking at a maybe below trend yield. So below that 180 factor, we had a virtual corn tour that we put on here, middle of August, and that kind of pegged the yield at a 177 to 178 range in terms of where we had that national yield. So, I think when you look at those crop conditions, you can imply that we're likely looking at below trend yield. Specifically as it relates to over here in the West, you've gotten a lot of that rally out. I think that the trade's going to be looking at a USDA here this next Friday when they release their next crop production report and kind of looking at where, some of those objective yield plots are coming in. I think there's going to be a little bit of a positioning here ahead of that next week's report here specifically. And, I think there may be, a little bit of pricing ahead of that report too.
4: Well, and speaking of crop conditions, soybeans, certainly, I think we saw a decline there in ratings again. And then EPA, some EPA stuff going on. How much are all those weighing in when we kind of look at the soybean complex right now?
5: Yeah, the EPA was a big story here this week. I think some of that was priced in. If you look at the soybean oil, was where that kind of had the issue. There was I think some small refinery exemptions. The total of 1.7 billion RINs worth of small refinery exemptions, and it impacted the bean oil. You saw a lot of selling here late last week into the first part of this week, and then they announced that the small refinery exemptions, and you got a bounce. You can call that sell the rumor, buy the fact type of a situation. And then you throw in the fact that they also, when they came out with that small refinery exemption, they also said, hey, we're going to go ahead and reallocate 100% of those small refinery exemptions, or SREs, whatever you want to call them, towards 2026 and 27. So it didn't take as big of a hit on the bean oil and or the RIN market specifically. That we saw a pretty good bounce after that announcement kind of came out, and then things kind of traded back and forth around out the week. But I think that kind of helped to maybe reinsure that bean oil market and kind of give beans a little bit of a push higher here towards some new contract highs.
4: No, I think you're right. That EPA announcement on those SREs certainly is pretty significant. In terms of the headline stuff, we mentioned it a few moments ago, but Putin making some comments that there could be a path towards peace in Ukraine. What did that do to the wheat markets there?
5: Yeah, well, there's been a lot of premium put into that wheat market, right? And you're not, it's not that you've necessarily lost a lot of wheat supplies across the world, right? Because Russia's still going to have their wheat coming out of the field here. It's already kind of been out of the field, but they still have that supply available to export. It's just that they really haven't been able to export it much because there's been some export restrictions throughout the Black Sea. There's been report or strikes on infrastructure, strikes on vessels. So there really hasn't been a lot of actual export flow out of Russia, Ukraine. And, you know, right now is typically when you're getting a lot of export flow, typically from their seasonal perspective, out of the Black Sea. And without that that flow out, obviously, the rest of the world was taking advantage of it, and wheat prices were trying to, ration out maybe some of that demand and or just take advantage of the lack of availability take advantage of it with higher prices. Well, you come out and say all of a sudden, well, hey, there's a path to some sort of a ceasefire from Russia, and that's kind of been the side that has been more or less saying, hey, we're not not really looking for a ceasefire. Kind of gives the trade, I think, a little bit of a hesitancy on, hey, how much do we want to keep pumping into this thing? Because all of a sudden, if Russia comes out and says, hey, ceasefire with Ukraine and you get that export flow back out of Russia, they're looking at the FOB prices that are probably $2 below where we're currently at, maybe even more, haven't checked here in the last week. But that's all of a sudden going to cause a pretty big correction in the wheat market in a pretty big hurry. And when you have this huge net long built up into that wheat, it's going to cause a little bit of a pressure. And so I think there's some risk off here, especially into the end of the week kind of on that.
4: So, yeah, I was just going to ask you, I mean, would we see a correction pretty quickly if there was something legit on the peace talks there? Would things, that premium in the wheat market, evaporate pretty quickly, would you think, or would that kind of linger for a while?
5: Yeah, I mean, I think there's a couple things. If you would, if you wouldn't have had the crop issue within the U.S. this year, it would have been a little bit more dramatic. But considering we have a little bit of a tighter wheat crop, it's not going to be as big, but still, there's going to be a pretty big premium come out of that wheat market in a pretty big hurry, and it's going to feel like it's falling forever when it comes. Some sort of a limit down type of an event, but yeah, there's going to be some premium taken off when that happens.
4: Well, Austin, as you can see behind me, I'm here at the Nebraska State Fair. I've been walking the barns a lot, hearing a lot from cattle producers. Certainly a lot of talk about the beef import situation and lean trimmings, I should say, coming in and what's going on with that. We had the Secretary of Agriculture here this week talking about heifer retention, and then producers stopping and asking me what's going on in the cattle markets. From your vantage point, give me the breakdown. Where have things moved specifically? Let's talk futures and cattle, and also live. What kind of movement have we seen throughout the course of the week here?
5: Yeah, things have definitely kind of calmed down. I mean, just looking at it from a technical basis, you kind of have some setup for maybe a double bottom on some of these contracts. If you can get some extension to the upside, now you're kind of pulling back here on Friday. So it's kind of, maybe putting pause on that, but you've definitely kind of calmed things down a little bit. You've taken a lot of premium out. You're sitting back in the October futures, you're sitting back at the 213, 212 area. You're already discount to where the cash market is specifically. And so there's been a lot of premium taken out. Again, there just hasn't been too many friendly headlines when it comes to the cattle market. You got the import situation. You got the import situation from both the lifting of the tariffs and then the Mexican feeders coming in as well. And just really hasn't, there hasn't been a reason for the funds to kind of want to jump back in here. You still have tight slot already numbers, and even with the imports coming in from Mexico, it's really not going to be a huge increase in on feed inventories, at least right away. It's going to take a little bit of time. There's still some restricted flow coming in. So it's not going to be this huge buildup, over the next month. It is going to be a slower rebuild, and you still have tight slot already numbers. But I think when you look at it from this vantage point of consumer demand, it still is a little tight with where especially the beef has gone. You typically get a little bit of a premium put back in ahead of the Labor Day holiday. You did, but it was very short lived. And now your beef's kind of come back down a little bit here over the last week or so as you got a lot of those retailers to stock up ahead of Labor Day. And, moving forward, typically there isn't a lot of premium or seasonal rally in that beef market. And if you don't get that, I think it's going to be hard for that cash market to continue to maintain. Now, packer margins have improved here recently based off some of that beef strength that we had back in August. And the cash obviously is back down in the 220 range. I think that's corrected itself. But I think it's going to be hard for beef to maintain a lot of strength without that consumer coming back in and playing a big role here.
4: Well, very good. We've about reached the end of our time. You are tuned into the Weekly Market Roundup. Austin Schroeder from Brugler Marketing is our guest. And Austin, as we wrap things up, you kind of already mentioned it, but what are we looking forward to

0: But, you know, I think rewarding the rally, if you haven't have much, don't have much sold on the new crop, you know, I think some of our broader outlooks, you know, maybe suggest a little bit higher push throughout maybe the rest of the marketing year. But especially, you know, if you don't have much in terms sold for new crop, I think feeding or rewarding the rallies definitely something that you have to, you know, be looking at here over the next week or so.
1: Well, plenty of activity to get through. I have more questions, but we're out of time. Austin, I appreciate you being with us today.
0: Well, thanks for having me.
1: All right. Well, this is the weekly market roundup. You're watching the Rural Radio Network.
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0: Classic Country Saturday morning on Classic Country KTIC. I'm moving on from Hank Snow. Good morning. I'm JD, enjoying all of these great classic country tunes with you. And I'll tell you, I also enjoy all those great pop and rock hits from years gone by. 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We have Marty Robbins and Johnny Cash coming up as the country continues on Classic Country KTIC.
1: With today's Forage Focus, I'm Nebraska Extension's Ben Beckman. Late summer always seems like a time when weeds can become quite noticeable in pastures. While they may be an eyesore, control methods now aren't limited. Proper ID can help with making the right management call. Annual weeds like horseweed, sunflowers, snow on the mountain, and buffalo burr can be plentiful, often showing up in areas of pastures that have relatively thin grass stands, in areas where animals congregate, or if some overgrazing has

0: occurred. These weeds are taking advantage of open space, providing sunlight, nutrients, and water that is needed to grow. Besides being too large to kill at this point, most annuals have already set seed. Spraying now will do nothing to prevent that seed from maturing and starting a new plant next year. To control the population of annual weeds next year, preventing seed spread is key. At this point, the only surefire tool available is to collect by hand, a very labor-intensive option. Plants that have yet to set seed may be mowed off to improve appearance and stop some seed production. We can also mark the spot as an area to keep an eye on next year. A spring herbicide application when plants are smaller is better for summer annual control and killing plants well ahead of seed set. Another group of annuals we may run into later on are winter annuals. These plants sprout in the fall, overwinter, and then initiate growth in the spring. Species like henbit, downy brome, and mustard are best controlled later on in the fall in the rosette stage. If a pre-emergent option is available for the species you want to control, make sure to look at the length of residual and time your application to provide protection throughout the entire fall growing period. Pulling the trigger too soon can leave a window of opportunity for growth before our first hard freeze. Again, marking locations to come back and check in early spring for any breakthrough plants will provide more complete control. Perennial weeds like western ragweed, ironweed, and verbena are still noticeable but require different control options. Once again, spraying weeds now does little good. Weeds are too large to kill, and herbicides may only slightly reduce some seed production. Just like annuals, spring herbicide applications are best when plants are small and young tissues more easily absorbed into the chemical. However, if additional control is needed, waiting closer to a killing frost is best. This provides the double whammy of stressing the plant heading into winter and allows for more product to be translocated down to the shoots and roots as nutrients are pulled down for winter storage. For all weeds, dry conditions can throw a wrench into our plans as well. Plants that have gone dormant due to drought are not absorbing and translocating herbicides like normal, so little control will come from an application. It's better to hold off until moisture renews growth either this fall or next spring. When it comes to herbicides, getting proper ID is critical for making the correct management decision. If you need a hand, UNL produces two handy plant ID books available in PDF form free online, Common Grasses of Nebraska and Common Forbs and Shrubs of Nebraska. As always, your local extension office is willing to lend a hand as well. The last point to consider for pasture weeds, but arguably the most important, is focusing on the grazing management for long-term weed control. This includes using proper stocking rates and developing a good rotational grazing plan. While this doesn't work for all weeds, especially some of our more nasty perennial species like leafy spurge and Canada thistle, most reoccurring pasture weeds are a symptom of poor grazing management. These plants are opportunistic invaders taking advantage of open pieces of ground and weakened competition from their neighbors. As such, an important objective is to increase the health, vigor, and density of your grasses in a pasture. Healthy, competitive grass stands are essential to reducing weed populations economically over time. With Nebraska Extension, I'm Ben Beckman.
1: 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To me, it really does seem hard to believe that this coming Friday will mark 25 years since the horrible terrorist attacks on our great United States of America. And we have teamed up with Fox News to bring you the stories of 9/11. Those can be heard each weekday at noon, just after the noon news, through September 11th. And we thank the people making those stories possible on Classic Country KTIC, Elkhorn Valley Memorials, and American Legion Riders Beamer Post 159.
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1: Happy Saturday. Reporting from the Nebraska State Fair, I'm Steve White. Expanding markets for U.S. beef.
2: I've spoken with the White House suggesting that adding to uncertainty is not helpful.
1: Nebraska Congressman Adrian Smith and Kansas Senator Jerry Moran are leading more than 50 members of Congress asking President Trump to expand access for American beef overseas. The bipartisan push from cattle state lawmakers comes as the administration moves to increase imports of lean beef trimmings. That move is intended to help consumers facing high beef prices. But Smith says the bigger priority should be giving ranchers confidence to rebuild a U.S. cattle herd now at a 75-year low.
2: You know, but the worst thing we can do is to disrupt the market. And especially when there's the need to rebuild the herd and for producers making these long-term marketing decisions, let's add to certainty, not take away from it.
1: The letter argues long-term certainty can come from expanding overseas markets for American beef. Smith points to recent trade agreements with the UK and Australia as examples of what that can look like.
2: Engagement is important. The president has shown that engagement can help. And, you know, the UK, for example, they weren't going to do anything on agriculture, emphatically so, on expanding to take our products. And President Trump, his engagement, UK now has said they'll take ethanol and beef, almost as though it's made for Nebraska.
1: Smith says more market access can encourage ranchers to make the long-term investment needed to rebuild the herd. That is Nebraska Congressman Adrian Smith. He stopped by the State Fair Friday. Of course, it is FFA weekend all weekend long.
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1: Welcome back to the Nebraska State Fair. Strengthening agriculture and inspiring youth. Those are at the heart of the mission for Nebraska Extension. And the State Fair is where that comes together. Dave Varner is Associate Dean of Extension.
5: So this is a big celebration. This is the culmination of all the county fairs, all the hard work youth have been working on in static exhibits, demonstrations, livestock. Really, over the last 11 months, right? This is the big celebration, and then after State Fair, we start the whole process over again. But it's very impressive to see the talent we have among our youth, the growth you see year to year.
1: Inside Raising Nebraska, Varner shows an interactive map. Fairgoers click and see Nebraska Extension at work in their community. From soybean management field days to farm transition planning workshops and, of course, 4-H activities. And one of those former 4-H'ers has turned her passion into a business.
6: My name is Naya Carmen, and I have Nye Street Studio Photography. And I grew up here in Grand Island, but now I live in Omaha. And I started my photography career way back when I was 8 years old through 4-H.
1: Naya says that experience in 4-H was the spark, and she continues to pursue it, this week having a booth at the Grow Nebraska display at the State Fair. When the fair left Lincoln, Grand Island organized what it called the Can-Do Committee. They wanted to prove Central Nebraska was the right host. And those folks still show up in big numbers, including those like Linda, volunteering nearly all 11 days, now for 17 years.
7: Membership in the foundation, the 1868 Foundation, has risen exponentially, and also the number of volunteers.
1: Shout out to all the awesome volunteers.
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8: 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Good morning, I'm J.D. 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First Husker football game of the season coming up. 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
16: It is time for this week's Pork Industry Report, brought to you by the Nebraska Pork Producers Association. I'm Chad Moyer. Recently at the Nebraska Pork Conference that was held in Lincoln, there was a panel discussion entitled One Herd, One Strategy, The Path to PRRS Elimination. One of the featured presenters on that panel was Dr. Dusty Otakovin. He is Chief Veterinarian with the National Pork Board. Dr. Otakovin, thanks for visiting with us here today. Boy, that title, The Path to PRRS Elimination, you're saying a lot in there. How viable of a thought is that in your mind?
17: Yeah, thanks, Chad. Thanks for having me here. Yeah, it's, you know, I think what I've heard from producers over the past, especially the past year, I mean, this isn't a new concept. Eliminating PRRS is not a new concept. It's been discussed for decades. We've been dealing with PRRS for almost four decades. And so, but I think what has changed is producer motivation to really do something. This virus, unfortunately, continues to evolve and continues to be more pathogenic, and we're seeing longer delays in returning herds to negative status, more losses on farm due to PRRS, and it's just increasingly more challenging to deal with. The control strategies that we once had are not as effective as they used to be, or in some cases not effective at all, and so there's a realization that we really need to set on the path to elimination, and that's a big goal. It's a long-term goal. But if we don't set that that goal and that destination and start moving in that direction, we won't make progress.
16: Sure. Do we know the why? You know, before you figure out how you're going to do it, do you know the why? Why is PRRS more difficult now than it was before? Or why is it taking longer to get negative herds?
17: Not completely, no. Those are things that we continue to investigate through our research investments and continue to study and try to better understand. And those are important questions. But if we wait until all objections and concerns are addressed before we start taking practical action with what we do know, we again, we probably won't make the progress that we need to make. So we don't have all the answers, and it would be irresponsible to say that we do have those answers now. But I think it's also irresponsible that we not start in that direction, gather the information that we do know, and begin to fill the gaps where we continue to have some knowledge gaps.
18: I'm sure you get the question a lot, but, you know, okay, based on what we know now, what does that path to PERS elimination look like?
17: That's what we're studying right now, is what does that framework look like? And the framework isn't necessarily the plan or the protocols, but it's just that framework of getting from here to elimination. We do have some starting points. As I mentioned before, this is not really a novel idea. In fact, the American Association of Swine Veterinarians has had a position statement advocating for PERS elimination since 2005. So it's an old concept. One of the more recent frameworks or pathways that was described was in 2016, and that's a starting point for us to pick that up and dust it off and see if it still makes sense. And, you know, looking at that in the context of production now in 2026, with the tools and resources and the way the industry is structured, that's the step for us to describe that. And really, I think that could be a multi-year effort to really describe how do we move forward, what tools are we missing. The National Pork Board is funding a gap analysis and feasibility study on this to help us better understand what that path forward looks like.
18: So we talk about this from the producer perspective a lot. You said this is producer-driven, but we know that there are so many adjacent industries to the pork industry. So what part do those adjacent businesses play in this whole discussion?
17: Yeah, this is really an all-in. In fact, we use this kind of slogan, all-in on swine health, and it's going to take everybody. It's going to take industry support, producer participation, and those are two key things that we know need to be done. The National Pork Board has stood up a Swine Health Advisory Committee to help guide progress towards these goals and priorities of the National Swine Health Strategy. And we have included some allied industry folks on that as well to help guide where we're going. But yeah, if you think about every step along the way, whether it's genetic suppliers or transportation companies or coal sow stations or equipment suppliers or service providers, everybody that touches the industry is a potential, is a contributor to our risks and also a contributor to our success.
16: Dr. Dusty Otakovin is the chief veterinarian of the National Pork Board. He was a featured panelist at the recent Nebraska Pork Conference, which was held in Lincoln. That concludes this week's Pork Industry Report, brought to you by the Nebraska Pork Producers Association. 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

Classic Country KTIC. I bet if somebody's listening while they're tailgating before the Husker football game down in Lincoln this morning, they had Chug-a-Lug from Roger Miller turned up, and they can leave it up for this from Willie Nelson.

0: Classic Country, KTIC. A week from right now, things will be happening in Howells at the fire station. Howells Volunteer Fire and Rescue will be doing a 9/11 Memorial Walk and Run next Saturday, September 12th. 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
2: We're a mile north of Beamer here, and looks like we got about 90 hundreds.
3: The left lane going south on Highway 9 out of Pender is blocked.
4: We had some weather move through, and start time is going to be delayed about a half hour.
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8: Fox News, I'm Daria Albinger. One juror held out, and that resulted in a mistrial in Lindsey Clancy's triple murder trial.
9: They know that they were robbed by one man, for whatever his agenda was, who stole 7 weeks of the life of these other jurors.
8: Clancy's lawyer, Kevin Reddington, says she was in the throes of postpartum psychosis. Attorneys for former Olympian David Hearn, charged with vandalizing the Lincoln Memorial and reflecting pool, are asking a judge to throw out the case with prejudice.
10: The government has conceded that there is no probable cause to bring a case. There never was probable cause to be a case, and there never will be probable cause to be a case.
8: That's lawyer Norm Eisen. 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
14: Mostly sunny today with a high of 92. Tonight, mostly cloudy with a low of 68. Scattered showers and thunderstorms early Sunday morning that continue throughout the day with heavy rain by the afternoon. Partly sunny skies with a high of 86. South-southeast winds at 10 miles per hour, gust to 20. A cold front moves through to clear skies over Sunday night, leaving mostly sunny conditions for Labor Day, a high of 87. South-southeast winds at 20 miles per hour, gust to 30. Those breezy conditions continue into Tuesday with scattered showers and thunderstorms, mostly sunny with a high of 88. West-southwest winds at 15 miles per hour, gust to 25, pulling warm, moist air into the region. On and off rain showers continue through the end of the week with temperatures in the 70s and 80s. I'm weatherology meteorologist Bella Pittman. That's KTIC weather on Classic Country KTIC.
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0: Classic Country KTIC feels so right from Alabama. We are in the final few days of the Nebraska State Fair, continuing through Monday out in Grand Island. Oh man, I tell you, my friend Greg Wagner was out there a week ago today. He was telling me all about it. And then during the week, my brother went there and he was sending me pictures of all of the food stands. I tell you, the Nebraska State Fair, to me, has the best state fair food of them all. So many great things. In fact, if you're going out there today, have a deep fried Twinkie for me. I'd appreciate that. We have Fair and Young coming up right now. Auction Time on Classic Country KTIC.
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0: 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Hello, Walls, by request. Farron Young here on Classic Country Saturday morning. Coming up Sunday, September 20th, the big annual West Point Car Show going on at and around the Nielsen Community Center in West Point, 11 in the morning until 3 in the afternoon. And our staff will be on hand making the announcements you hear throughout that car show. More than $2,000 in cash prizes and the legendary monster trophies, too. Also going on indoors at the Nielsen Community Center that same day, September 20th, the Craft Fair. 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
1: Classic Country KTIC, it is time now for funeral information. Susan Ann Harleman, 74, of Wisner. A celebration of life will be held at the Beamer Senior Center today from 11 to 4. Please bring a dish to pass and a story about Sue. Minnick Funeral Home in Wisner is assisting the family with arrangements for Susan Harleman, 74, of Wisner. Karen Humlachek, 86, of Dodge. Funeral services will be held this morning at 11 a.m. at the New Zion Presbyterian Church in Clarkson. Visitation continuing an hour prior to the service at the church. Minnick Funeral Chapel in Dodge is handling the arrangements for Karen Humlachek, 86, of Dodge. Joan L. Hazenkamp, 95, of West Point. Funeral services will be tomorrow at 2 p.m. at St. Paul's Lutheran Church in West Point. Visitation will be tomorrow from noon until the time of the service at the church. Minnick Funeral Home in West Point is assisting the family with arrangements for Joan Hazenkamp, 95, of West Point. Roger Cluck, 72, of Schuyler. Visitation will be Tuesday from 4 to 8 p.m. at Crouchel Funeral Chapel in Schuyler. Private family service and committal at a later date. Crouchel Funeral Chapel of Schuyler in charge of arrangements for Roger Cluck, 72, of Schuyler. Robert Bob Boyd Shantz, 70, of Wisner. A private family memorial will be held. A celebration of life will take place at a later date. Arrangements by Stokely Funeral Home for Bob Shantz, 70, of Wisner. Pat Kaup, 87, of West Point. Massive Christian burial will be Tuesday at 10:30 a.m. at St. Mary's Catholic Church in West Point. Visitation will be Monday from 5 to 7 p.m. with a vigil service and rosary at 7 at the church. And visitation will continue on Tuesday from 9 to 10 a.m. at the Minnick Funeral Home in West Point. Minnick Funeral Home in West Point is assisting the family with arrangements for Pat Kaup, 87, of West Point. David Joseph Emanuel, 79, of Fremont. Funeral service will be Friday at 10 a.m. at St. Charles Borromeo Catholic Church in North Bend. Visitation will be Thursday from 5 to 7 p.m. with the rosary at 7 at the church. Moser Memorial Chapel of North Bend is assisting the family with arrangements for David Emanuel, 79, of Fremont. That is funeral information for today. You can read funeral information anytime with the obit section of KTICradio.com.
2: We're a mile north of Beamer here, and looks like we got about 90 hundreds.
3: The left lane going south on Highway 9 out of Pender is blocked.
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7: Trial in a Massachusetts murder trial. I'm Daria Albinger, Fox News. A status hearing later this month could determine if Lindsay Clancy will be tried again on murder charges.
8: Plymouth County District Attorney Timothy Cruz says Lindsay Clancy's case isn't about health care.
9: Children were murdered, and it's our job to seek justice.
8: Noting he'll decide whether to retry the case, defense attorney Kevin Reddington.
10: I don't know if we will ever be able to get jurors that aren't aware of this case anywhere.
8: A judge declaring a mistrial Friday after jurors were unable to reach a verdict. Prosecutors argued Clancy intentionally killed her three young children in 2023. The 36-year-old admits to strangling them, but pleaded not guilty to murder charges with the defense, maintaining she shouldn't be held criminally liable because she had postpartum psychosis. Kristen Goodwin, Fox News.
7: President Trump is warning the U.S. could soon target Iran's heavily fortified Pickaxe Mountain nuclear site as efforts to reach a deal to end the conflict remain stalled.
11: President Trump is backing up Vice President Vance's claim that the conflict in Iran is not a war because the strikes have been intermittent. He calls it small potatoes, but he says the U.S. is also considering targeting a uranium enrichment facility in Iran, which would be a major move.
12: We may hit Pickaxe very soon because if there was anything going on with Pickaxe, but because of all of the things, you know, we're leading in space now by a lot. We know everybody that's moving at Pickaxe. We know everybody that's moving everywhere, all over Iran. And if anything goes bad, we hit them. We hit them hard.
11: President Trump has in the past threatened action against Pickaxe Mountain. The heavily fortified nuclear site is buried deep underground.
7: That's Fox's Madeline Rivera reporting. 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
0: I'm J.D. Gibbs in the KTIC News Center, which is brought to you by TNT Coins in Fremont. Honest appraisals and fair prices for coins, silver, and collectibles. Our weather forecast is coming up soon, but first, Thursday evening in Norfolk, two brothers were arrested on a number of charges. At 6:35 that night, Norfolk police officers went to an apartment on Village Green Drive to check on a male who was reported to be trespassing. Officers contacted 35-year-old Cesar Garcia of Newman Grove inside the apartment. He had previously trespassed on the property last month and was not permitted to be there. He failed to comply with officers' commands to leave and physically resisted attempts to place him under arrest. The suspect's brother, 28-year-old Joel Garcia, also of Newman Grove, attempted to get between his brother and police. He was arrested for obstructing officers in the lawful performance of their duties. Cesar Garcia was arrested for resisting arrest and second-degree criminal trespass. Later Thursday night, Norfolk police responded to a physical disturbance between a male and a female. It was determined that 44-year-old David J. Sehe of Norfolk had assaulted the female victim and threw a laptop computer at her, causing an injury to her elbow. The suspect left the scene before officers arrived, but he was later stopped on Highway 13 and arrested for domestic third-degree assault. The Stanton County Sheriff's Office is reminding all that scammers are constantly on the lookout for their next victims. In the past several months in Stanton County, there have been two victims who each lost more than $300,000 due to scams. These scams originated outside of the United States, making it nearly impossible for any law enforcement agencies, even federal authorities, to take action or fully investigate. The Sheriff's Office said the scammers are pros at what they are doing and use your personal information to convince you they are legitimate. They use all types of tactics, including your helping law enforcement catch bad people, keeping your relatives out of jail, enticing you with making quick money gimmicks, fear, intimidation, and other means. The Stanton County Sheriff's Office says if you are ever contacted in any way with information that makes you uncomfortable or suspicious, please provide no details and instead contact local known officials who can give you honest advice. Yesterday, Governor Pillen joined several government agencies to highlight a new initiative to accelerate the delivery of transportation projects across seven counties in Nebraska. The initiative is fueled through $5.15 million in federal funds from the Build America Bureau and the Federal Highway Administration. The awards include a $1.15 million Regional Infrastructure Accelerator grant to fund the Accelerating Critical Connections for Elevating Livability in Nebraska program, $2 million through the Innovative Finance and Asset Concession Program, and $2 million awarded with the Omaha Council Bluffs Metropolitan Area Planning Agency under the Prioritization Process Pilot Program. It's a big weekend for Husker football and volleyball fans. This morning, we'll get the first glimpse of the 2026 edition of the Nebraska Cornhusker football team. The Ohio Bobcats are in Lincoln to face the Huskers at Memorial Stadium. Pre-game for every Husker football game on Classic Country KTIC begins 45 minutes before kickoff with the Coach Matt Rhule pregame show. This morning, that pregame begins at 10:15. Then tomorrow night, the Husker volleyball team will play in another special outdoor match, this time at Wrigley Field in Chicago. 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
19: 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Monday, Labor Day, on This Morning, America's First News. Farewell to the internet as we know it, thanks to Google. Also, the long-term efforts underway to bypass the Strait of Hormuz. 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
20: Mostly sunny today with a high of 92. Tonight, mostly cloudy with a low of 68. Scattered showers and thunderstorms early Sunday morning that continue throughout the day with heavy rain by the afternoon. Partly sunny skies with a high of 86. South-southeast winds at 10 miles per hour, gust to 20. A cold front moves through to clear skies over Sunday night, leaving mostly sunny conditions for Labor Day. A high of 87. South-southeast winds at 20 miles per hour, gust to 30. Those breezy conditions continue into Tuesday with scattered showers and thunderstorms. Mostly sunny with a high of 88. West-southwest winds at 15 miles per hour, gust to 25, pulling warm, moist air into the region. On and off rain showers continue through the end of the week with temperatures in the 70s and 80s. I'm weatherology meteorologist Bella Pittman. That's KTIC weather on Classic Country KTIC.
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1: Classic Country, Saturday morning on Classic Country, KTIC. Weekends are better when you have us in your speakers all weekend long. At this time of the year, in addition to all the great music, you also get Husker Sports. We have football coming up this morning. Coach Matt Rhule, pregame show at 10:15. Kickoff at 11 o'clock. Huskers hosting the Ohio Bobcats. And then tomorrow night at 8 o'clock, we have Husker Volleyball. First serve is at 8 o'clock. Pregame begins at 7 o'clock. Huskers playing outdoors at Wrigley Field against Missouri. And in addition to the Husker sports this weekend, tomorrow and every Sunday morning at 7 a.m., Bill Gaither and friends host Homecoming Radio. At 2 in the afternoon, 2 hours of polka music begins with It's Polka Time. And at 4 o'clock each Sunday afternoon, we have Cowboy Corner, great Western music, cowboy poetry, and good conversation. We have Hank Williams and Stonewall Jackson on the way next on Classic Country, KTIC.
2: Time now for our Nebraska Cattleman update right here on the Rural Radio Network. We are coming to you from the Beef Pit. Where else should you be this time of year but at the Nebraska Cattleman Beef Pit? Tara Lee Hudson is with the Nebraska Cattleman. You are not far removed from your 4-H and FFA days in Thayer County. So you certainly understand, what a big weekend this is in the barns. And you appreciate all that, don't you?
3: Yes, absolutely. It's a little bit different role now that I'm on staff with the Nebraska Cattleman, but still involved and just shifting, seeing a different side of things, but it's been great. We've had an awesome time here at the Nebraska State Fair. Nebraska Cattlemen and our foundation have a lot of different things going on. The cattlewomen have reached a lot of students in the Raising Nebraska building this week. I don't know the exact number, but it's
2: a lot
3: of students. Yeah. And of course, our foundation here has the Beef Pit, which has been going since before the Nebraska Cattlemen was established in 88. It's been going. The Nebraska Livestock Feeders had started that in Lincoln in 1984, and there's a lot of history behind it, but it's an important part of the Nebraska Cattlemen's Foundation, but also for promotion and education of our industry here in the state, and also the amazing beef products that we have. We got our classic prime rib sandwich, roast beef, of course, and we've got
2: burn ends. New product.
3: Yes, burn ends, and we've got all beef hot dogs, of course, too, with our classic sides, corn, coleslaw, chips, and get a fountain drink as well.
2: You know, it's great because a lot of people come in here. It's very traditional. You get a lot of people come in and sit down. There's some great displays here. They can learn about different cuts of beef and how our beef fits in on the menu, but then you also have producers who come in. It's a good connection point. You can connect with people who are your members or maybe need to be members.
3: Yes, absolutely. We love to have our producers and our affiliates come in and work here behind the scenes, and it's a great touch point between, you know, the consumers that are maybe going to the grocery store every day. They've come here to consume beef, but a great touch point between our membership, all types of membership from all over the state, and those folks that love to eat beef on a regular basis.
2: And then, as mentioned, such a celebration of agriculture at the fair. The barns are front and center. The beef barn has been very busy. I know you know that because I think I've seen your mom and dad with a few cattle in here of your own. Is that right?
3: Yes, that's correct. They've got a couple heifers out here. They showed open class on Wednesday, and this is my younger sister's last year of FFA, so we're here dwindling down, but she'll show again on Sunday, but it's been a great run. Really enjoyed being involved and being able to come here to the great Nebraska State Fair in Grand Island.
2: And so much of the fun is just connecting with people and running into people, and that segues nicely to what you do for a living, because your role with the cattlemen and certainly involves having a lot of contacts with producers, right?
3: Yes, absolutely. As a director of producer relations and engagement, I'm on the forefront of working with the members regularly. I'm on the road quite a bit, but then I'm also involved in production with my parents and have bought into some cows myself. And it just to be well-rounded and to be able to speak with the members and then speak with the consumer as well, it's very important. But of course, we, all of us staff at the Nebraska Cattlemen, we wear a lot of hats, work a little bit in the politics and the membership and communications, and yeah, it's a fun time though.
2: But it's fun because it is a grassroots organization, and that's where things start, and having those contacts with producers, I mean, that's a lot of times that's where the policy things happen, where somebody says, I ran into this zoning issue or this particular issue with whatever it was and dealt with something at the county level or with my school or whoever, a fencing issue, whatever it happens to be. And a lot of times that's really the roots of something that ends up becoming policy.
3: Absolutely. You're absolutely right there, Steve. And we take a lot of pride in the Nebraska Cattlemen and our origin as a grassroots membership organization. We really, truly believe that our policy, it has to come from the bottom up, not necessarily from the top down. Our members are the ones that are developing those ideas and the issues and the concerns that they have in their own operations. And then they bring that to us. They work with us staff and then present that as policy at mid-year or annual convention in December in Kearney, and then it'll has to stand before the membership meeting there at convention, and it passes, and we'll put it on the books, and potentially we'll take that to the national level, to National Cattlemen's Beef Association, their annual convention in the end of January, February. But truly, we take a lot of pride in getting the information from the members and what they're seeing out in the country and the issues that they are facing. And we, without that backing, we wouldn't have anything to stand for, and it's very truly important.
2: And you don't have to say it, but I will. I have seen your members out engaging this week. We've had about every member of the congressional delegation here, Senator Ricketts, Senator Fischer. Everywhere I went, I saw members of Nebraska Cattlemen. Secretary Rollins was here. Undersecretaries were here. And there again, cattlemen members were there expressing their, you know, their issues. And that's the value of an organization like this. And if people want to learn more, how can they get involved?
3: Oh, well, a great way to get involved, just please don't hesitate to reach out to us at the office, or if you know somebody that's involved, please don't hesitate to reach out to them as well. Our office at the phone number is 402-475-2333, or BEEF is 2333, and we'd love to get you up to speed and see you be a member, but also be involved at the same time. It's one thing to be a member, of course, and have your support, but also to be involved. We want you to be engaged and hear from you, and of course, we'll come and see you too, visit you on the road, but your voice is the most important thing, and we want to hear from you. We don't know what's going on with what you're doing, but would love to engage with you.
2: But as mentioned, you can certainly reach out to the office, or you can find more at NebraskaCattlemen.org. I'm Steve White. We've been visiting with Tara Lee Hudson from Nebraska Cattlemen on our Nebraska Cattlemen Update right here on the Rural Radio Network.
0: Did you know that in the 1980s, bacon almost disappeared from American life? What? 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Be gone? 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For nearly a decade, bacon was something your grandparents ate, not something cool or modern. Then in 1992, the fast food chain took a risk. Hardee's put bacon on a burger and called it the Frisco Burger. 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Like McDonald's, Burger King, Wendy's, all of a sudden bacon wasn't just breakfast anymore, it was everywhere. It was bacon bliss across America. One menu decision changed an entire industry. See what a little risk with a little bacon on top did? Heck, I'm getting hungry just reading this. 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

0: 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In fact, we have our weather forecast coming up soon. 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
1: It is time for our weekly segment where we focus on the Institute of Agriculture and Natural Resources at the University of Nebraska-Lincoln. Our guests today joining us in the studio include Tiffany Hangmoss, NU Vice President and IA&R Vice Chancellor. And our special guest of the week is Silvana Martini, Head of the Department of Food Science and Technology at UNL. And today, of course, we're talking about the department and its work, but Tiffany, we want to start with you when it comes to this topic.
2: Yeah, well, thanks, Bryce. And many listeners, they are familiar with the Department of Food Science and Technology through UNL's famous dairy store. In fact, we're hosting our annual INR Kasner Ice Cream Social tomorrow at the Nebraska State Fair. So anyone, feel free to drop by between 1 to 3 tomorrow. But in addition to serving up great ice cream, the department is known for just the exceptional educational experience that it provides to both undergrad, graduate students. They really lead in the area of food science research and innovation. And then also when we just think about their connectivity with the food science industry, with other entities that connect with that. And then another exciting area that I know Silvana will talk more about is the connection with food for health also. And so just an exceptional portfolio of work that they have across our tripartite mission. And so really excited to have Silvana join us today.
1: All right, let's dive a bit into this topic, talk about the department and the various programs. Again, Silvana, thanks for being here. When you try to describe all the work that you guys do in a nutshell, I guess we'll challenge you to do just that here on the program. What kind of work is happening?
3: Great. Thank you, Bryce, and thank you, Tiffany, for having me here. It's always great to talk about the wonderful things that happen in the department, you know. I like to explain the department as a department that works across the entire spectrum of food production, you know, from the agriculture of raw materials to the final product, right? We work with a ton of different disciplines like food engineering, food processing, food chemistry, safety, microbiology, fermentation, flavor, you name it. Everything that has to help provide foods that are healthy to consume and that they can last long in our pantry. You know, I like to also explain that while agriculture produces the raw materials, food scientists are the ones that allow us to modify those materials to transform them in the food that we produce, right? We try to answer questions like how can we process the food safely, how can we can preserve them, how can we create new products that are healthier and last long in our homes, right? And beyond that, you know, how can we increase the value of those commodities that we are so strong here in Nebraska, right? And one of the things that I would like to highlight is that the research that we do in the department is really focusing on addressing real world problems, right? And the typical example is the work that the food that the Food Allergen Research and Resource Program does, and it's also known as FARP if you ever heard about them. And what they do is they help companies understand different allergenic ingredients and prevent unintended exposures to allergens, create techniques to determine those allergens in foods, and really develop strategies to decrease the exposure to those allergens by the community. So really helping, providing expertise to the industry to help produce foods that are healthy and good for us, right? So again, really good relationship between industry, academics, that we're hoping to grow that partnership here in Nebraska. Like Tiffany said, we have a really exciting program that is called the Nebraska Food for Health. So We're not happy to stay with the food processing and to transform those commodities. We also want to see what those commodities, what those foods products do to our health. And that's what Nebraska Food for Health is very, very good at.
1: All right. I want to learn a little bit more about Food for Health. Tell us more about the Food for Health Center and the work taking place in there right now.
3: Great. Yes. It's a very, very exciting opportunity for us because the Nebraska Food for Health Center connects agriculture, food, the gut microbiome, and human health, right? And you might be asking, what does the gut microbiome is, right? So the gut microbiome is a population of microorganisms that we have in our gastrointestinal tract, right? And whatever, and those microbes affect our health. And everything that we eat, all the foods that we consume affect that population of microorganisms and how they affect our health. Right. So what is fascinating about this is that the Nebraska Food for Health researchers are finding that different crops produced here in Nebraska and even different varieties of the same crop can have different effects in our health. Hmm. And by health, I mean, you know, chronic diseases like type 2 diabetes, obesity, inflammatory bowel disease. Right. And so really it's very interesting because we are trying to, you know, we usually evaluate crop quality, let's put it that way, based on agronomical characteristics like yield or disease resistance. But what if we could, you know, relate those qualities of our crops related to the health instead of just agronomic characteristics? So I think the big picture is what if, you know, if we can dream in the future, right? What if we could ultimately connect plant genetics, agriculture, food processing, gut microbiome, and human health. That is an incredible, exciting opportunity for an agricultural state like Nebraska and for developing the future of precision nutrition. And really, our department is really well fit to do that, go from crops, food processing.
1: Well, it's great to hear about the work that you guys are doing. And Tiffany, let's bring you back into the conversation. Your thoughts?
2: Yeah, really comprehensive, right? I think we could spend multiple segments on talking about the incredible work that's happening in the Department of Food Science. And Silvana, you know, just really explained it's from the bioeconomy to when we think about our food processing industry here in the state, to when we think about food safety, which we know is incredibly important in that space, to then food for health. So just so many exciting things are happening. A very talented group of faculty, staff, and students. And then along with Silvana with her great leadership too. Just could not be more proud of the department and appreciative.
1: Thanks, Tiffany and Silvana, for joining us here in the studio today for this week's IANR update. If you'd like to keep up with the latest, we encourage you to visit the website ianr.unl.edu. Here on the Rural Radio Network, I'm Bryce Duskett reporting.
4: We're a mile north of Beamer here, and looks like we got about 90 hundreds. The left lane going south on Highway 9 out of Pender is blocked.
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12: Mostly sunny today with a high of 92. Tonight, mostly cloudy with a low of 68. Scattered showers and thunderstorms early Sunday morning that continue throughout the day with heavy rain by the afternoon. Partly sunny skies with a high of 86. South-southeast winds at 10 miles per hour, gust to 20. A cold front moves through to clear skies over Sunday night, leaving mostly sunny conditions for Labor Day. A high of 87. South-southeast winds at 20 miles per hour, gust to 30. Those breezy conditions continue into Tuesday with scattered showers and thunderstorms, mostly sunny with a high of 88. West-southwest winds at 15 miles per hour, gust to 25, pulling warm, moist air into the region. On and off rain showers continue through the end of the week with temperatures in the 70s and 80s. I'm weatherology meteorologist Bella Pittman. That's KTIC weather on Classic Country KTIC.
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0: Classic Country, KTIC. I love turning that one up and singing along every time I get to play it on a Classic Country Saturday morning. Seven Spanish Angels from Willie Nelson and Ray Charles. Couple of hunting seasons opened up on September 1st. More are on the way in the coming months. Great timing for a hunter safety class. That's going to be happening each Wednesday from 4 to 6 p.m. from this coming Wednesday, September 9th through Wednesday, October 7th. And that class will be in the library at West Point Beamer High School. If you would like more information on that hunter safety class, head to our events page at kticradio.com. We have the Possum and David Allen Coe coming up on Classic Country KTIC.
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2: The left lane going south on Highway 9 out of Pender is blocked.
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10: 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Going to get started on the weigh-ups at 8 a.m., be on the yearlings at 11. Joe and Chris Scudder with 250 home-raised steers and heifers coming off grass, 8 to 9.5. Jake Heim, 90 black-white-faced steers, 8.5 to 950, and 50 pregged-open heifers, 9.5 to 1,000. Alan Crow, 30 black-pregged-open heifers, 10 to 10.5. Zach Bruns, 22 black-white-faced pregged-open heifers, 9 to 10, 50. Richard Kilmer with 20 black-white-faced pregged-open heifers, 9.5 to 10.5. Aaron Larson with 20 black-pregged-open heifers, 10 to 10, 50. Plus several more. 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Give us a call at the Old Reliable if you have any cattle you'd like to consign, 402-925-5141. Thank you.
11: Good morning. This is Lindsay Hansen with the Burt and Washington County Farm Service Agencies bringing you the weekly FSA report. The next topics I'm going to cover this morning are the available disaster assistance programs and the supplemental disaster programs. The Livestock Indemnity Program provides assistance for livestock deaths in excess of normal mortality caused by adverse weather events, including qualifying extreme heat events, disease and attacks by animals reintroduced into the wild by the federal government or protected by federal law. For 2026 livestock losses, you must file a notice of loss and application for payment to your local FSA office by March 1st, 2027. The following supporting documentation must be submitted with your application. Documentation to support the eligible loss condition, proof of death documentation, copy of grower's contracts, proof of normal mortality loss documentation, and the livestock beginning inventory documentation. USDA has established normal mortality rates for each type and weight range of eligible livestock. These established percentages reflect losses that are considered expected or typical under normal conditions. Additionally, the Working Families Tax Cuts Act recently has expanded eligibility for livestock losses. LIP will now apply to unborn livestock losses due to an eligible loss condition. In addition, producers can now provide sales documentation to support and request an alternative market value for their eligible livestock to be used for the payment calculation when it exceeds the national average market price established for eligible covered livestock. FSA is currently implementing policy updates associated with the Working Family Tax Cuts Act changes. USDA extends Supplemental Disaster Relief Program application deadline. The USDA is extending the deadline for farmers to apply for Stages 1 and 2 of the Supplemental Disaster Relief Program to September 30, 2026. Additionally, USDA and FSA is providing greater flexibility for farmers who experience quality losses on eligible crops. Producers with indemnified losses can apply through Stage 1, which leverages federal crop insurance or non-insured crop disaster assistance program data as the basis for calculating payments. Producers with non-identified, including your shallow losses, uncovered or uninsured, and quality losses can apply for Stage 2 assistance. Eligible producers can receive SDRP payments for both Stage 1 and Stage 2 and for one or both calendar years, 23 and or 24, depending on the losses. That is all I have for this week's FSA report. Thank you for listening, and please tune in again next week. Have a great day.
12: The start of a new Husker football season is upon us. I'm Kyle Crooks, the voice of the Huskers. Nebraska welcomes in the Ohio Bobcats at Memorial Stadium. Jessica Cootie, Jay Moore, and myself will have the call from the Greg Sharp radio booth.
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1: Proposal to end the war in Ukraine. I'm Jack Callahan, Fox News. U.S. envoy Steve Witkoff and Jared Kushner have arrived in Moscow to revive efforts to end Russia's invasion of Ukraine. Russia's TASS news agency reports Witkoff and Kushner are meeting today with Russia's President Putin. He's ordered a three-day halt of air attacks on Ukraine. The conflict is now in its fifth year. It's intensified on both sides, escalating rocket and drone attacks on one another. U.S. Central Command reports U.S. forces have today struck three Iranian crude oil tankers and new U.S. airstrikes on positions in Iran earlier this week linked to the Revolutionary Guard Corps.
2: They say the strikes follow recent attempted attacks by Iran against commercial shipping in the Strait of Hormuz and military service members. This as the U.S. Navy continues to enforce the U.S. blockade against Iran. U.S. Central Command says as of Wednesday, U.S. forces have redirected 86 commercial vessels, disabled three and boarded two to ensure compliance. It's unclear when this military conflict will end. Meantime, inflation remains a concern for voters as the conflict with Iran pushes diesel prices to a record high.
1: Fox's Christina Coleman. The FBI is probing the suspected theft of driver's license scans being sold on the dark web, including that of Secretary of War Pete Hegseth.
3: The FBI field office in New Orleans is leading the investigation into a massive data breach that has exposed millions of driver's licenses to identity theft and scams involving cyber hackers on the dark web. A hacker linked to identity theft that calls itself Nexus claims to have more than 153 million driver's licenses from people in the U.S. and Canada, along with millions of other identity documents. The data may have been stolen from idscan.net, a Louisiana-based identity verification company whose technology is used by businesses specializing in car rentals, retail, finance, and entertainment.
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7: Mostly sunny today with a high of 92. Tonight, mostly cloudy with a low of 68. Scattered showers and thunderstorms early Sunday morning that continue throughout the day with heavy rain by the afternoon. Partly sunny skies with a high of 86. South-southeast winds at 10 miles per hour, gust to 20. A cold front moves through to clear skies over Sunday night, leaving mostly sunny conditions for Labor Day, a high of 87. South-southeast winds at 20 miles per hour, gust to 30. Those breezy conditions continue into Tuesday with scattered showers and thunderstorms, mostly sunny with a high of 88. West-southwest winds at 15 miles per hour, gust to 25, pulling warm, moist air into the region. On and off rain showers continue through the end of the week with temperatures in the 70s and 80s. I'm weatherology meteorologist Bella Pittman. That's KTIC weather on Classic Country KTIC.
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Classic Country KTIC, Dolly Parton's Classic 9 to 5. I'm J.D. Gibbs. Pretty quick here. Husker football pregame, the Coach Matt Rhule pregame show. We'll begin at 10:15, kickoff at 11 o'clock. Huskers taking on the Ohio Bobcats. Go Big Red. Get that win.

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6: 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Take this.

0: I mean, obviously, first of all, a great player, and then a great coach, and then a great head coach. And to me, he's what the place is all about. You know, you can say you love it. You can say you care about it, but it really comes down to your actions. Like, what do you do to help? You know, everyone can have suggestions, but who straps it up every day and goes out there? And Coach Solich did it for many, many, many years. And then he went to Ohio, a perennial loser at the time, and turned him into a winner. I competed against him when I was at Temple, and they were, you know, they were the same ethos and DNA that had been established here at Nebraska. They were going to run the ball, and he had changed from, you know, kind of the I formation and the option to sort of a zone read, zone option, and really with the same thought of, hey, let's be an outlier, let's be different, let's take advantage of where we are. And they played great defense. And so it's always an honor for me to be around the coaches I respect, the people I respect. I respect Coach so much. I respect his family so much. I see what this job, for all the great things, I see the impact and the sacrifices your family has to make. My wife, his wife, my daughters, my son, his kids. And so to have a moment where they can go out on the field and be honored in front of 90,000 people, and he can say, you know what, the greatest mark of a man is to leave a place better than you found it. And he left both Nebraska and Ohio University both in a better place. And I'm excited to have him out there.
1: Coach, we appreciate you. Have fun today. Here we go. Let's kick this thing off.
0: We're having a lot of fun. Thank you.
1: Head coach Matt Rhule with us. We continue with more after this as we get closer to kickoff.
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0: The power of a group is exponentially greater than the amount of people that are in it when we're all connected to each other. When we step onto the game field here, there's a level of intensity you have to go to as a defensive player in order to play at your best. It's a dark place. You want to be composed with what you're going through with your mind, but there's an eagerness for violence that we're looking to see.
5: Snap to Childs, back to pass. Backside pressure comes! He got blown up! The snap takes hand off! That's a safety! Jordan Gabb is swung down by Kate.
6: Sweeps right.
5: Works to the edge, wrestled down. What a day for Donovan Jones!
6: He's blown up in the backfield! Nowhere to hide! It's Cade Petschock who says hello.
5: Back of the backside pressure comes, ball stripped. It's picked up. Winery at the 20, 15, 10, 5. Scoop and score.
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1: Welcome into Memorial Stadium for the start of the 136th season of Nebraska Cornhusker football. We bring you inside the Greg Sharp radio booth to get you ready for the Huskers and the Ohio Bobcats coming up a little past 11 a.m. Central Time. Hi, everyone. I'm Kyle Crooks, and now joined by my new radio partner, former Husker Jay Moore. Jessica Cootie's down on the sidelines. We'll hear a lot from both here as we go throughout the pre-kick show and get you closer to kickoff on a hot, steamy day here in Lincoln. We'll get to a lot of the new pieces we'll see on that roster that's warming up right now, including QB1, the dual threat That is Anthony Calandria after a season at UNLV, winning the conference's Offensive Player of the Year, now takes the helm here of the Husker offense. The Husker defense has a new man in charge. Rob Orich is in charge of that legendary Black Shirts moniker with a lot of new faces as well, and some faces that are a little bit banged up, and we'll get into that a little bit later in the pre-kick with our injury report and Jess down on the sidelines. First things first, Jay Moore, the hazing's over. Welcome to the radio team with Damon Benning. First, want to say congratulations to him, the new director of player development, but welcome to our family.
8: Thank you. Thank you so much. Obviously, this is very a quick process, and I've been trying to like picture what this day is going to be like, and I can't picture a much better scenario, a much better view, and I'm just so excited to be with you guys in the booth today and get a call. I'm obviously very biased, but the best football team in the world.
1: Yeah, and perhaps maybe if you were a few degrees cooler,
8: yeah,
1: we would take that for sure. Of course, Ben McLaughlin with us as well. He's our host and the spotter here up in the booth for another year. Grateful to have him back here inside the Greg Sharp radio booth. And Matt Cotney will be with us with scoreboards along the way as well. Josh Hilkeman, Camden Cohn back at our Acres Broadcast Center. Christopher Sullivan Diaz as well helping us out back at the shop. So appreciate those guys back at the Acres Broadcast Center. All right, Jay, let's just start here. First thing you want to see today here, first couple minutes of this game.
8: Yeah, obviously starting off clean. These first games, I don't care how much practice you've had. You had spring ball, you've had fall camp. We just get off to a good, clean start. You know, no stupid penalties, offsides, lining up incorrectly, illegal formations, unnecessary timeouts because the communication is not very well, but ultimately taking care of the football. That's got to start somewhere. And then lastly, winning on line of scrimmage. Nebraska's brought in a lot of extra talent. They've made some coaching changes at that spot. So really executing up front, because that's where football is won and lost ultimately.
1: Can this defense be disruptive, not just with turnovers like you mentioned, didn't force many turnovers last year, only for the Huskers, 13 turnovers forced. They were plus two in the turnover margin. They only turned it over 11 times, but they only had 13 takeaways and only 22 sacks last year. They have some reinforcements on the defensive line. As Rob Orch and Roy Manning put it, they want to disrupt a lot more here this season. Fans play Millionaire for Life from the Nebraska Lottery. Tickets are $5 with drawings every day and a top prize of $1 million a year for life. Top prize odds, 1 in 22 million. Also, you're listening to an exclusive broadcast of the Huskers Radio Network. The following may not be disseminated without express written consent. 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Closing in to kickoff just past 11 a.m. Central Time, 11:03 kick time. We continue on the pre-kick show right after this.
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1: Yeah, great stuff, Jess. Hold the phone. We have an RB1. Everyone can stop, I guess. I don't know. I guess nobody else can get any carries now since Mekhi Nelson took a couple carries.
8: This is going to be a running back by committee. I think, especially in a game like this where the temperatures, it's going to be a rotating scenario for these running backs. And I think Nebraska just you could potentially find a hot hand and you're going to stick with that guy throughout the game, but ultimately you have four backs that are going to see action. And then we're all familiar with Quint Ives and Mosey and Mekhi Nelson, but also there's a new face in Jamal Rule that got here last spring and was going to get plenty of play as a true freshman. So if you get him implemented early in this game, it's going to be very important just to get him some reps and shake off those nerves.
1: It's time now for our View from the Field, brought to you by your local Channel Seed Pro. 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Well, looking down on the field, they're honoring the recent class of the Nebraska Football Hall of Fame. They had the banquet last night. There was a big roar, Jay, while you were talking. Your old coach, Frank Solich, was introduced to this crowd, and he has certainly been welcomed back specifically by this staff. If you remember back in 2023, Matt Rhule handed him a ball after they did a fullback trap in his first spring game.
8: Yeah, it's so great to have it line up perfectly with Ohio being back here and obviously having so much success at the University of Ohio. Another former teammate of mine, Porkchop, Corey Ross, down there, yeah. got recognized as well. So I have to give him a quick shout-out, too, because he was an awesome teammate. But, yeah, honoring Coach Solich, and I know the timing's been better for him, and just quickly remembering what he's meant to this program, obviously as a player, as an assistant coach, and as a head coach, and then what he did at Ohio needs to be recognized as well. So it's just fantastic opportunity for him to get back here and get recognized because he deserves every single bit of it.
1: Big reason this game was scheduled, Ohio's field back in Athens is named after Frank Solich, the head coach here at the Huskers from 98 to 03, is the winningest head coach in MAC history with the Ohio Bobcats, was there for 16 seasons, won 115 games. Also, a side note as well, some people might not know, but the wide receiving coach for Ohio's Danny Langsdorf, yeah. who was the OC under Mike Riley, he is on Ohio staff. There's even more connections between these two.
8: Yeah, there has been. It's funny, we were chatting on the field before the game, and we're like, is that the Danny Langsdorf that was here before? Like, we think so. But yeah, that's been confirmed. So, even when Coach Solich was at Ohio, he had Tim Albin and Jimmy Burrow with him as well. So there's always been some Nebraska connections at Ohio, and Ohio is such a great state for football. These MAC schools, man, they're tough-minded. They play with chip on their shoulders. We saw Toledo play Michigan State tough at Michigan State last night. So Nebraska's going to have their work cut out for them this afternoon because Ohio's going to come in here and ready to play.
1: They've won 40 games over the last four seasons. They've won at least nine or more over that span. They beat Anthony Calandri in the Frisco Bowl last year, so you want to talk more connections. There's some familiar faces that Calandri is going to see on the other side of the ball.
8: Yeah, without a doubt. DJ Walker being one of them at safety. DJ intercepted Calandri in that bowl game last year, the Frisco Bowl, that they played back on December 28th of 2025. Ohio University's got a lot of familiar faces over there for Calandri, but ultimately Nebraska's got to implement what they want to do, get off to a good start, and be who they are. And that's yet to be seen. That's, a new offense, new defense for Nebraska, but get off to a good start, clean start, and ultimately go 1-0.
1: And for a program that's had so much success, this is their third head coach in 3 years because Brian Smith, who had a successful year, he got let go after an investigation into him. So John Hauser gets elevated from the D.C. now to the head coach. John was the interim in the Frisco Bowl, now becomes the full-time head coach. So he's seeing things for kind of differently for the first time for Ohio.
8: Yeah, without a doubt. And coming into these type of stadiums for a team like Ohio is nothing out of the ordinary for him. Played at Rutgers last year, played at West Virginia, played at Ohio State, played all those three teams, actually handled West Virginia last year. So playing these big scenes, right? I know the MAC is a very well-respected conference, but coming into these, Power 4 type of stadiums is nothing unusual for them. So these players have seen it, they've lived it, they've done it, and they're going to be chomping at the bit here to get going and play well as well for their family, for the Ohio fans back home, the Ohio fans that are here. But there's still the first game of the year when you're playing in front of 90,000 Red fans, it's going to be new for them as well.
1: Boy, it's a long time coming, ain't it? 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And it's certainly a hot, sweltering day at Memorial Stadium. 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Still plenty to do before we get to kickoff at about 11:03 local time. We'll have starting lineups coming up. We will air Tunnel Walk live, so there is more to do here before we get this thing started for Memorial Stadium.
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8: National Anthem just wrapping up here in Lincoln. The smoke wafting from our left to our right on a sweltering hot day. That smoke from the Anthem Pyrotechnics as Tunnel Walk here in a matter of moments. The band still on the field. And with that, it's time for a Nebraska soybean starting lineup. So Nebraska Farm Facts, soy-based biodiesel is good for our farmers, our environment, and Nebraska's economy. Look for it where you fill up next. Let's start with the Nebraska Cornhusker offense, led by OC Dana Holgerson in his second full year, third overall here on staff. Anthony Calandria is QB1, his third Division I stop, formerly at UNLV and Virginia. In the backfield, taking the first snaps and warm-ups was Makai Nelson. That could change. Could be Isaiah Mosey or Jamal Rule. Wide receivers, Isaiah Hunter, Kwazi Gilmer, and Ja'Cory Barney. 73% of the receptions returned to that wide receiving room. You'll see a lot of Quinn Clark as well. Tight ends, it is now a man with a single digit. That's Luke Lindenmeyer. See a lot of new numbers as well that we'll get into as we go. Up front, it is a heavily invested in offensive line. Left to right tackle, Elijah Pritchett playing his 41st game today. Paul Mubenga from LSU, he's the left guard in his first year. One of the best centers in the country, Justin Evans, his 32nd start, tied for the most on the roster with Calandria. Brendan Black is the right guard. Gunnar Gatula winning the battle at right tackle. Meanwhile, for the Black Shirts, led by first-year DC Rob Orge, coming over from San Diego State. Take a look up front. Be a 4-2-5 base look. Cam Lenhart will get the start along with Owen Stoudemire, Jasir Whittington, and Anthony Jones. Meanwhile, the linebacking core will be Shavers, Vincent Shavers, and Dexter Foster. Donovan Jones is at the nickel. The corners, Andrew Marshall, for now Jeremiah Charles. The safeties, Jameer Khan and Rex Guthrie. Again, Caleb Benning and Owen Chambliss both banged up. We'll step aside here on the Pre-Kick Show. When we come back, we'll have Tunnel Walk. We'll have kickoff.

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6: Welcome back to the Greg Sharp Radio Booth. Halftime, Nebraska 14, Ohio 13. Matt Cotney with me, and welcome back to not only a new football season, but a new season of the President's Halftime Show. And we're very honored to have University of Nebraska System President Jeff Gold with us. We'll be catching up each week on what's happening across the university. It's great seeing you again. First, let's celebrate our women athletes. We've had a great start to the volleyball season. What are your thoughts so far on the volleyball season?
7: Oh, absolutely. You know, starting with the red-white scrimmage, which, of course, was completely sold out. And then, I had the pleasure just last weekend of being in Las Vegas with the team and watching them beat Texas, which, of course, felt really good.
6: Sure.
7: And tomorrow afternoon, I'm winging it to Chicago, to Wrigley Field, to join 47,000 of our closest friends and to cheer them on.
6: I know that college sports is changing very rapidly, especially as it involves name, image, and likeness. You've been involved in shaping the Protect College Sports Act. For our listeners out there, what would this legislation mean for student athletes and for fans?
7: Well, you know, this is a piece of bipartisan legislation that has been so desperately needed since all of the NIL regulations, the so-called House settlement, went into place. And, you know, we read in the newspaper all the time about the transfer portal, questions about eligibility, professional athletes coming back and playing at the college level. You know, we're reading all about that right now. And this legislation, which is truly bipartisan legislation, already out of committee, ready to go to the floor of the United States Senate, by the way, strongly supported by the Big Ten, strongly supported by the SEC and every other athletic conference, just needs to get across the finish line and signed by the president, and hopefully before the next football transfer portal, so we can have some sanity around the rules and regs. Because right now, we essentially have uncapped, unlimited open season. And we just need to put some rules and regs. You know, the professional sports, whether it's the Major League Baseball or the NFL or the NBA or, you know, pick your favorite sport, they all have a set of rules and regs for the road, and we need this as well.
6: Visiting with President Gold, and obviously we're glad to have you back in the booth for the football season. I'm looking very forward to visiting with you in our future halftime shows. Getting back to Tuesday, the board held a special meeting to approve a new governance structure for Nebraska Medicine. What does that mean for Nebraskans?
7: Well, it's a huge win for the state of Nebraska. It's a huge win

0: out in front of him. That is six.
1: So this will be the eighth play of the drive coming up. Should say ninth play of this drive coming up. Second and 10. You score here. A touchdown. You make it a one-possession game. Ball at the 10. Pistol set, Pulis. Slot right, one man left is Dom Dorwart. The top target, locked up with Andrew Marshall's, had a really good day. Clap for the low snap. Turn left, handoff, Bruin has a block at the 5, traverses to the 1. Dragged down by Guthrie inside the 1-yard line. A run of 9.5, and Ohio goes tempo here, not allowing Nebraska to sub. Right hash, snap from the half-yard line, handoff. Nope, a key. Pulis runs left. He's in. All alone. Touchdown. And he faked out everybody, including everybody on that Nebraska defense. Point after away from making this a one-possession game. Potentially could go for two to make it a seven-point game. Half-yard scamper around left edge. The keeper from Nick Pulis.
0: Well-designed play by Ohio there. Reading that defensive end, coming down, crashing down hard. McDougal tried to come out there to make a play, but it's just too much to make that happen.
1: Well, it's a big play here, 28-19 to make it a seven-point game. Ball at the 3, far left hash. Shotgun set. He wasn't expecting it. Snap back to him, picks it up, floats it over the middle to Dorwart. And did he hold on a leap? He did! A broken play! Pulis picked up the ball off the turf, floats it over the middle, and Dom Dorwart won the jump ball, just falling down to the ground. Somehow he held on to it after Charles shoved him down to the end zone to our right, and it's 28-21.
0: I mean, Pulis was not even expecting the snap, had a great whereabouts to get that up and throw right to the back of the end zone. I thought it was going to be incomplete. He was barely hanging on to that football.
1: Wow. We'll step aside with 12:05 to go in the fourth. 10 plays, 70 yards from Ohio. It's now Nebraska 28, Ohio 21. This is Big Red Football.
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6: Hey, this is Husker offensive lineman Justin Evans. 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
1: Time for a Wiffles kickoff. Wiffles Hybrids, the corn company. 10 plays, 70 yards for the Bobcats to keep this a one-possession game plus a successful two-point conversion on a broken play. But now, Jay, on the flip side for the Husker offense, a chance to kind of impose your will, take the air out of the ball with Jamal Rule and perhaps Mekhi Nelson on this drive.
0: You read my thoughts exactly.
1: Will Hirschko first for the kickoff from left to right. Isaiah Hunter back deep. End over end boot and another touchback for Hirschko to the end zone on the far side.

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5: Fueling, extra fluids, all of that. How are you doing? How do you feel following that one?
6: I'm doing good. I started cramping a little bit coming out of halftime, but I feel great.
5: All right, good stuff. Linebackers, no Owen Chambliss today, but overall, how did you guys feel like you guys performed as a group today?
6: We felt good. We were playing 4-0. You know, we wish O was out there with us, but, you know, me, V, and Dex, you know, we held it down. So,
5: How did you guys respond following that first touchdown? It was kind of a quick response, but it seems like you guys settled in after that.
6: Yeah, you know, Coach Rule harps about, you know, just bringing chaos at practice. So, you know, when the first play is chaotic, we're all calm, we're all collected. So it was handled great.
5: Seems like you guys are pretty fired up and hyped to be out there. How important is it to manage those kinds of emotions in those big moments?
6: Yeah, I mean, Dr. Cooper talks a lot about just being in the moment, not getting too high, not getting too low. So as we get excited, we also got to realize we got to come down, we got to focus, and we got to reset. So
5: how, again, when you guys started locking in, how much did you guys fuel off each other and get fired up with each stop that you made?
6: Yeah, I mean, I just think on defense especially, momentum builds. Every stop we get more comfortable out there. So, I mean, it was great.
5: How about just with the new coaching staff, Coach Orich, new defensive coordinator? What is that process like? I mean, you guys go through practices, but is it different when you go through a game and start to get a feel for each other and how a game works?
6: Yeah, no doubt. We're all still learning each other. You know, with Coach Orich, hanging out with the linebackers a little bit more, it's a lot. It's really great, you know, being able to hang out with him a little bit more. So,
5: What is it like, again, you got different guys playing at linebacker? You feel like you have good chemistry with everybody, no matter who's playing out there, that you guys can feed off of each other and make the right calls out there?
6: Yeah, no doubt. We're best friends on and off the field. So, I mean, our communication, our collectiveness is great.
5: All right, how do you guys build off of this, kind of make the corrections and then get better going into week two?
6: Yeah, I mean, I think you said it. We're going to first start with making corrections and then, you know, attack practice.
5: All right, appreciate your time.
6: Yeah, no problem.
5: Dawson Merritt with us in the Locker Room Show. Got to step aside for a break. More coming up right after this.
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3: Welcome back into the Locker Room Show. Jessica Cootie here with Jeremiah Jones. Well, your first one on the defensive side of the ball. How did it feel out there today?
4: It felt good. It felt good to just be out there and just play around.
3: First sack, first career sack. How about that? What did you see out there, and how good did that one feel?
4: I mean, it felt really good. I mean, it just, I guess this is good, you know, being out there on the field.
3: When, I talked to you a little bit at an event, but when they make the call to you to change positions, what was kind of that conversation like that you felt like you could be suited for that and make the kind of plays we saw you make today?
4: I mean, when I had that talk with coach, I mean, he really sat me down and he just broke it down to me like what he saw in me, right? So, I mean, I just trusted him and I believed in him, so.
3: So, quick turnaround for you. What did you do over the last couple of months to be able to be ready so that they could call on you here in game number one?
4: Really just trusting my coaches. I mean, you know, we put in the pain in the weight room and all that other stuff, but really just trusting my coaches.
3: All right, so talk to me overall as the defense. After you guys give up the first score, how did you guys settle in? What was the messaging there?
4: I mean, we just reset, you know. That's what we preach a lot. You know, when something happens, we just, you know, take a deep breath and reset. So, I mean, it didn't really faze us at all.
3: What are the big things, like, you guys will take away from this one to carry over into week two?
4: And we'll get in there. We'll get in the film room and watch film and, you know, fix our mistakes, you know, the mistakes that we beat ourselves on. So that's it.
3: Did you have some fun out there playing defense?
4: I did. I did.
3: Yeah. Yes, ma'am. So you feel like you made the right decision?
4: Yes, ma'am.
3: All right. Great stuff. Appreciate your time.
4: Thank you.
3: Again, Jeremiah Jones here with us in the Locker Room Show. Got to step aside for a break. More coming up after this.
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0: Big Wheels in the Moonlight, Dance Heels on Classic Country KTIC. I'm Jeff Axtell. 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
2: When they pitched Queen of My Double Wide Trailer to me, there was one more song on that CD. They pitched two songs of Dennis's that year to me. And Buddy Cannon, my producer, he kept Double Wide, and he let the other song go away and let somebody else cut it. And like I said, man, I wanted that song so bad after it came out on radio and I heard it. And 2 years later, going down the road, I told my wife, it came on the radio. I said, well, we should have got that song. She said, you did. I said, what do you mean? She said, well, that song was on the CD they pitched you with Queen of My Double Wide Trailer, and Buddy let it go. And it was John Deere Green.
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1: Firing in retaliation, I'm Roger Stern, Fox News. U.S. Central Command says U.S. forces struck three Iranian oil tankers this morning after Iran launched several rounds of missiles at two American warships. Fox's Trey Yingst with the latest.
2: Some video is circulating from CENTCOM showing these U.S. strikes, trying to send a message to the Iranians that if they target U.S. warships, there will be an even greater response. CENTCOM Commander Admiral Brad Cooper released this statement saying, "Let the message to the IRGC be clear. If you shoot at two of our ships, we will impose an even higher economic cost, taking out three of yours." Similar statements were made by the Secretary of War, Pete Hegseth. This exchange of fire again happening in the Gulf of Oman off the coast of Iran. And the United States says they remain prepared should there be additional missile fire against warships.
1: This follows a month of relative calm before peace negotiations collapsed. And speaking of Iran, millions of Americans hitting the road, heading to airports this Labor Day weekend, with the Iran war making travel more expensive.
3: AAA says travelers are paying about 2% more for airfare over the Labor Day holiday weekend than they did this time last year, but nearly 20% more for top destinations.
1: Fox's Jonathan Sarri, AAA, says gas is 94 cents more a gallon than it was last year. And the U.S. envoy, Steve Witkoff, Jared Kushner, in Moscow for talks aimed at ending Russia's war against Ukraine. They've met with Russian President Vladimir Putin before traveling to Kyiv tomorrow for talks with Ukrainian President Volodymyr Zelensky. The trip is part of a renewed U.S. effort to restart the stalled peace negotiations. Both Russia and Ukraine have agreed to a temporary pause in strikes on each other's capitals. 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
9: 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And Buddy Cannon, my producer, he kept Double Wide, and he let the other song go away and let somebody else cut it. And like I said, man, I wanted that song so bad after it came out on radio and I heard it. And 2 years later, going down the road, I told my wife, it came on the radio. I said, well, we should have got that song. She said, you did. I said, what do you mean? She said, well, that song was on the CD they pitched you with Queen of My Double Wide Trailer, and Buddy let it go. And it was John Deere Green.
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10: With variably cloudy skies and a few isolated showers or storms possible tonight, temperatures fall off near 70. For your Sunday, isolated chance for storms, partly sunny otherwise, with highs of 86 with southeast winds 10 to 15. Upper 60s with a chance for a passing shower storm Sunday night. And then on Monday, highs in the upper 80s with partly sunny conditions, south winds 10 to 20. Still a possibility for a few storms Monday night, 72. And then on Tuesday, we'll see partly to mostly sunny skies, along with a few scattered storms. Upper 80s on Tuesday, 62 with a scattered storm chance Tuesday night. 80 and partly sunny on Wednesday. And then temperatures will stay more comfortable right through Thursday. 60 on Wednesday night as partly cloudy skies are expected. Mix of clouds and sun takes us into Thursday with some low 80s. On the way back in the mid 80s with a mix of clouds and sun. That anticipated for Friday. I'm weatherology meteorologist Paul Trombley. And that's KTIC weather on Classic Country KTIC.
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0: Mickey Gilley, Don't All the Girls Get Prettier on Classic Country KTIC. I'm Jeff Axtell. 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Nebraska played Ohio in the season opener. 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
10: In college football, the number two ranked team in the nation, Oregon, in a dogfight. Start of the fourth quarter, Boise State, Oregon, it's 24-24. Boise State has led through the entire first half. Oregon came back in the second half to tie it up. 7 minutes left in the fourth quarter. Texas with a 42-7 lead over Texas State. Penn State with a 38-0 lead over Marshall with 13 minutes left in the first. Tennessee's up 49-9 on Furman, and Iowa has a 33-0 lead over Northern Illinois, the 22nd-ranked Hawkeyes. 13 minutes left in the third quarter. Third-ranked Georgia beat Tennessee State 63-3. First-ranked Ohio State beat Ball State 56-3. Indiana with a 52-16 win over North Texas. Alabama beat East Carolina 48-10. With Houston with a 33-20 lead win over Oregon State. In Major League Baseball, top of the sixth inning, the Cubs lead the Marlins 5-4, top of the eighth.
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0: Loretta Lynn, Coal Miner's Daughter on Classic Country KTIC. I'm Jeff Axtell. The Howells Volunteer Fire and Rescue's 9/11 Memorial Walk / Run will be held next Saturday. Registration begins at 7:30 a.m. with the Walk / Run beginning at 8 a.m. at the Howells Fire and Rescue Station in Howells. All local fire and rescue departments are encouraged to attend and come outfitted in their bunker gear to honor the sacrifice of our fellow EMS members lost on 9/11. This is a great way to honor their sacrifice 25 years ago. And to register, you can contact Justin at 402-317-8191 or Melissa at 402-380-2104. 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
1: News. I'm Carmen Roberts. U.S. Envoy Steve Witkoff and Jared Kushner met with Russian President Vladimir Putin in Moscow today, trying to revive peace talks ahead of their first official visit to Ukraine. Now, the two sides agreed to pause attacks on each other's capitals for the weekend.
2: Just hours before, the Ukrainian military said Russia launched 167 attack drones overnight. At least five people were killed. And Reuters reports one person was killed by a Ukrainian drone strike in Russia's Belgorod region.
1: Fox's Jill Nato. Meantime, the U.S. struck three Iranian ships after Tehran fired on an American aircraft carrier. No U.S. injuries reported. And Hurricane Lowell, Category 4 storm, expected to spin up winds and rain for the western Hawaiian Islands. 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
3: Hi, this is Gordon Deal. Monday, Labor Day. On This Morning, America's First News. Farewell to the internet as we know it, thanks to Google. Also, the long-term efforts underway to bypass the Strait of Hormuz. 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
12: Guys, stay clear to partly cloudy tonight with a few spotty showers or storms possible. The low's near 70 degrees. For your Sunday, isolated chance for storms, partly sunny otherwise with highs of 86 with southeast winds 10 to 15. Upper 60s with a chance for a passing shower storm Sunday night. And then on Monday, highs in the upper 80s with partly sunny conditions, south winds 10 to 20. Still a possibility for a few storms Monday night, 72. And then on Tuesday, we'll see partly to mostly sunny skies, along with a few scattered storms. Upper 80s on Tuesday, 62 with a scattered storm chance Tuesday night, 80 and partly sunny on Wednesday, and then temperatures will stay more comfortable right through Thursday, 60 on Wednesday night, as partly cloudy skies are expected. Mix of clouds and sun takes us into Thursday with some low 80s, on the way back in the mid-80s with a mix of clouds and sun, then anticipated for Friday. I'm weatherology meteorologist Paul Trombley, and that's KTIC weather on Classic Country KTIC.
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0: Baby, I Lied, Deborah Allen on Classic Country KTIC. I'm Jeff Axtell. The Missoula Children's Theater is coming to town with The Tortoise and the Hare, and local kids have a chance to be part of the show. Tryouts are coming up with roles available for young performers who want to sing, act, and have some fun on stage. It's a great opportunity for kids to build confidence, make new friends, and be part of a live theater production. Tryouts take place next Monday the 14th at 4 o'clock at the West Point Community Theater. This is open to those in first grade through seniors in high school. Again, if you're in first grade or you're through a senior year in high school, you are welcome to try out from the area. Coming up for you next on Classic Country KTIC, it's Only Make Believe, Conway Twitty.
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9: Scores in the top 25. Texas Tech just getting started. The 12th-ranked Red Raiders with a 7-0 lead over Abilene Christian. 12 minutes left in the first quarter there. Texas A&M and Missouri State scoreless 11 minutes into the first quarter. 22nd-ranked Iowa has a 40-0 lead over Northern Illinois. 3 minutes, 45 seconds left in that matchup. Boise State gave Oregon all it can handle, but the 2-ranked Ducks were victorious 34-27, outscoring 20-10 in the second half. First-ranked Ohio State with a 56-3 win over Ball State. Third-ranked Georgia with a 63-3 win over Tennessee State. Texas, 5th-ranked Longhorns with a 59-7 win over Texas State. Josh Hoover threw 4 touchdown passes as the 6th-ranked Hoosiers beat North Texas 52-16. 13th-ranked Alabama and new quarterback Keelan Russell beat East Carolina 48-10. Penn State beat Marshall 45-0. I'm Martin Weiss.
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4: I'm Roger Stern. Americans on the move this holiday weekend, and it's costing more to drive or to fly.
5: With ongoing conflicts in the Middle East driving up the price of jet fuel, AAA says travelers are paying about 2% more for airfare over the Labor Day holiday weekend than they did this time last year, but nearly 20% more for top destinations.
4: Fox's Jonathan Seri. 10 days after the devastating flood that hit Nepal, rescuers found two more victims alive.
6: A woman was submerged underneath a building. Meanwhile, another miracle today. A man was found inside a 740-foot tunnel at a hydropower project.
4: Fox's Stephanie Bennett. One person rescued yesterday says he saw other people alive. America is listening to Fox News.
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8: 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Because the number that matters isn't price per square foot. It's the number on the final budget, the one that includes your foundation, your site work, your utilities, everything. We sketch the plan, we build the budget, we hand it to you at no charge. And if it isn't the right time yet, we'll tell you that too. The only number that matters is the real one. Heritage Homes, the better way to build.
9: 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The acres that seal over after a rain, shed water instead of soaking it in, had never seemed to keep up. That's not just a fertility issue. It's a soil structure issue. 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
10: Best day clear to partly cloudy tonight with a few spotty showers or storms possible with lows near 70 degrees. For your Sunday, isolated chance for storms, partly sunny otherwise with highs of 86 with southeast winds 10 to 15. Upper 60s with a chance for a passing shower storm Sunday night. And then on Monday, highs in the upper 80s with partly sunny conditions, south winds 10 to 20. Still a possibility for a few storms Monday night, 72. And then on Tuesday, we'll see partly to mostly sunny skies, along with a few scattered storms. Upper 80s on Tuesday, 62 with a scattered storm chance Tuesday night, 80 and partly sunny on Wednesday. And then temperatures will stay more comfortable right through Thursday, 60 on Wednesday night, as partly cloudy skies are expected. Mix of clouds and sun takes us into Thursday with some low 80s. On the way back in the mid 80s with a mix of clouds and sun, that anticipated for Friday. I'm weatherology meteorologist Paul Trombley, and that's KTIC Weather on Classic Country KTIC.
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13: We're a mile north of Beamer here, and looks like we got about 90 hundreds.
14: The left lane going south on Highway 9 out of Pender is blocked.
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